0: Washington elites sacrificed working families on what he called the altar of cheaper goods and higher profits and left us dependent on China.
1: We rejected decline. And America elected President Trump and Republican majorities, and we have delivered.
0: President Trump said to address the crowd in about an hour, and he will also make a speech tomorrow night. Secretary of State Marco Rubio in South America meeting with the leaders of several nations focusing on battling narco-terrorists.
2: Secretary of State Marco Rubio telling reporters in Ecuador the nation is an aggressive partner in the U.S.'s push to counter drug trafficking and terrorist organizations.
3: We're going to choose on the side of leaders that are going to be serious about taking these groups on and eliminating them once and for all. Otherwise, those groups, those terrorist groups, will eat these countries up. They will become stronger than the governments in these countries. They will run over these countries. So I'm glad we have leaders in the region that are willing to be strong and take these groups on.
2: Explaining elite forces from both nations are working daily in a way he says has no precedent in order to try to dismantle these groups.
0: Fox's Kristen Goodwin. Ecuador has been helping the U.S. intercept and sink ships, including one yesterday that the Trump administration said had links to an Ecuadorian criminal group. A flight that was to carry Ukrainian President Volodymyr Zelensky from Moldova to Norway was delayed when authorities closed Moldova's airspace because of a drone in the area. Moldovan police say a Russian drone crashed yesterday in a sunflower field on the outskirts of a village, which caused four fires to break out. 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
4: WMBD Radio Local News, I'm TJ Carson. A man was sentenced to multiple decades in prison today for a home invasion at his ex-girlfriend's Bellevue residence last year. The Peoria County State's Attorney's Office says 36-year-old Adonis Dent will spend 35 years in prison after being found guilty of home invasion in July. The incident occurred in the early morning hours of July 7th last year, where the victim reported that Dent woke her up, struck her multiple times, took her firearm from the nightstand, dragged her out of the bedroom, poured a cup of urine on her, and fled. Prosecutors argued for a lengthy sentence because the incident occurred in front of a child and to protect the community. A vote is expected later this month to approve a new business development district in Washington. A public hearing before last night's city council meeting discussed the proposal, which would implement a 0.25% sales tax on merchandise to fund the district. City Administrator Jeff Fagenshu says the district runs along the U.S. Route 24 corridor between Summit and Wilmore and includes the Walmart and Menards shopping areas.
5: It is a rather large area, but we tried to encompass areas where we feel that there's potential for growth.
4: The district is estimated to raise around $700,000 per year and would fund things such as support for new and existing businesses, as well as infrastructure. No one was injured after a small fire at the Arzada plant in Mapleton today. Peoria Fire Chief Sean Solberger says the fire was on a roof, but no word on how long it took to put it out. An Arzada spokesperson says all employees are safe and the company is reviewing the circumstances surrounding the fire. More news in 30 minutes or as it breaks, and always at WMBTRadio.com.
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8: The 25 News First Alert forecast calls for mostly cloudy skies to continue tonight. Wake up temperatures in the morning in the upper 60s, and we could see some showers, maybe a rumble of thunder or two late tonight and into tomorrow morning. High temperatures in the afternoon will be in the upper 70s with cloudy skies continuing, but we should see some clearing later in the day tomorrow. High temperatures Friday will be a couple degrees higher in the low 80s. We should see some sunshine and lower humidity to end the work week. From 25 News, I'm First Alert Chief Meteorologist Brian Walter for WMBD Radio.
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4: This is a Fox News alert. Republicans, including RNC Chair Joe Gruthers, are putting on a unique political show now in Dallas, the first midterm convention.
5: We didn't come to Dallas to talk about winning. We came here to do it.
4: President Trump will take center stage both nights. Earlier, he spoke about the Iran war.
6: The war will end immediately after the election.
4: Adding that that will solve the soaring gas and oil prices.
6: They're going to be tumbling down, and we'll get them down, I think, for gasoline. We'll get them below $2 a gallon.
4: Democrats say that's another broken promise. Meantime, U.S. crude closed at $96.05 a barrel today. Opponents of the Trump-backed redistricting map in Missouri appealed to the U.S. Supreme Court after an appeals court lets that new map stand. 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
7: WMBD Radio Local News, I'm TJ Carson. A public hearing for the proposed Peoria Tourism Improvement District mostly heard from those that would benefit from it. If approved, the district would impose a 1.5% tax on all hotel stays that would be given to Discover Peoria. Discover Peoria's J.D. D'Alfonso says the organization has fewer resources in a more expensive marketplace, while regions such as Champaign County and the Quad Cities load up.
8: Peoria has outstanding assets. What we lack is the level of dedicated, competitive funding needed to consistently sell those assets.
7: D'Alfonso says Peoria loses out on events because competing destinations can offer better financial packages. Mementos from the only Peoria native to die in the September 11th attacks will be on display at the Riverfront Museum. Items from Charles Chip Chan are part of the museum's We Remember exhibit running through next April. Chip's father, John, tells WMBD's The Phil Luciano Show that a fair amount of items were acquired over the years.
9: People gave us stuff. Folks in New York would send us, you know, a piece of steel that's got some initials and things on it in 9/11, 2001. We thought, it's just sitting in a cabinet. We want to get this out where people can see it.
7: John says one of the most important items is a quilt made by students from Richwoods High School, where Chip graduated from. The state of Illinois is pumping $3.5 million into local food organizations to try and bolster local food infrastructure. Capital News Illinois reports the grants come from the Department of Agriculture and a part of a three-year program to make it easier for local farmers to process and distribute food. Zare Farms in Tazewell County and Panther Ridge Farms in Woodford County received help. More news in 30 minutes or as it breaks, and always at WMBDRadio.com.
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11: The 25 News First Alert forecast calls for mostly cloudy skies to continue tonight. Wake up temperatures in the morning in the upper 60s, and we could see some showers, maybe a rumble of thunder or two late tonight and into tomorrow morning. High temperatures in the afternoon will be in the upper 70s with cloudy skies continuing, but we should see some clearing later in the day tomorrow. High temperatures Friday will be a couple degrees higher in the low 80s. We should see some sunshine and lower humidity to end the work week. 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
15: Today's question comes from Paul in London. Hope you're doing better than you deserve. I'm a longtime listener from across the pond. I'm on baby step two and have $25,000 in car debt at a 7.5% interest rate. Now that my credit cards are paid off, I have the option to withdraw cash from them at 0% for 18 months with a 3.5% cash fee. Would you recommend doing this to save on the interest if I'm confident I can pay it off within the time frame? Now, he's not talking about using the credit card debt to pay off the car. He's just talking about using cash from the credit card with 0% interest, right?
0: Yeah, so zero versus 7.5 on $25,000.
15: Yes, but to pay off the car with it?
0: Yeah.
15: Yeah. I mean, no, Paul. I mean, the reason you're in debt and the reason and how you're going to get out, it's you. It's not moving from debt to debt, still continuing to kind of play the game, even at 0% interest. The math isn't the issue at this point. And $25,000, I mean, hopefully you can pay that off depending on what you're making in 12 months, right? $2,000 a month, and that gets you out of debt. And the 7.5% interest rate at that point really doesn't matter. So less than, I mean, it's about 1,300 bucks.
0: Might save $1,000.
15: $1,300, yeah.
0: Maybe $1,500, something like that. Because you're not going to have the $25,000 borrowed for an entire year. You'll have about $10,000 borrowed average over the course of the 12 months if you're paying it off in 12 months. You said you can do it for 18 if you want to, but I didn't think you were going to do that. Let's call it a year. So the discussion is, do I save $1,000 by doing this hack and borrowing money on my credit card? And I'm with Rachel. No, you don't. Because you don't have a $1,000 problem. You have a $25,000 problem. And you don't solve a $25,000 problem with $1,000. So the thing is, you feel like when you do this that you did something. And the Bible says, out of the abundance of the heart, the mouth speaks. In other words, what's really inside, you end up saying it without meaning to. And you'll say something like, I paid off my car. No, you didn't. You moved your car debt onto credit cards. You did not pay it off. But you'll say that.
15: Yeah.
0: And you didn't.
15: And it feels like it in a sense because you're not making that specific car payment. Yeah.
0: That'll slow you down. Yeah. So you need to just be pissed off at $25,000 worth. And how fast can I knock that out? It's called $2,100 a month for 12 months. And you are done, my friend. And that's what we're aiming at here. So let's just do that, and it's going to cost you $1,000 more than your idea, but you can't hack your way out of debt. You pay your way out of debt.
15: Yep, and that's the same. I mean, we see this all the time with either debt consolidation companies, people taking out HELOCs to pay this. I mean, just the moving the debt around
0: makes you feel like you did something,
15: that's
0: and
15: right.
0: You didn't.
15: That's right. So that goes for all those options. And so the painful answer is you just pay it off with money you earn, and you and the debt goes away.
0: And by the
15: slowly
0: way,
15: slowly but surely.
0: Cut up these stupid credit cards today. Don't keep them around. And that gets all this stuff out of your head then. They're no longer an option. We don't have credit cards in our house. That's what you need to say.
15: And he said, now that my credit cards are paid off, meaning at some point you had had credit card debt.
0: Yeah.
15: So,
0: and now we're going to get, no. Get rid of them. By the way, the way you got credit card debt was you believed the lie that you could go use it at 0% interest for 90 days.
15: And pay it off, yeah.
0: And then you didn't, or 30 days, mm-hmm. and then you didn't. And so let's just stay away from these snakes. They bite. They're real snakes. They have venom and stuff. All right, Mark's in West Virginia. Hey, Mark, what's up?
16: Well, everything's going good. Just made a lot of bad choices. Looks like.
0: I know a guy just like that. He does a radio show now.
16: Yeah. I had emailed you, and I had no clue that I would get a call. I just figured I'd get an email. So I got a question, maybe too late. I'm almost 64 years old. I have zero retirement. I'm looking at Social Security in a few years. It'll be about $1,500 a month.
0: Mm. What do you make? What's your income?
16: With my income and my wife's without before taxes, mm-hmm. what you need?
0: Yeah.
16: About $54,000.
0: Okay. All right. You're both working 40 hours.
16: No, she's on Social Security. She don't work, and I'm a pastor, and I reckon I'd be considered bivocational. I still contract work. I'm a machinist by trade, but I've been pastoring 41 years.
0: Yeah. Okay.
16: So I've never had a retirement everywhere I worked. There was never no retirement offered, so
0: yeah.
16: I've just lived from hand to mouth, actually.
0: Yeah, you have. Yeah. Okay. Do you have debt as well?
16: My question.
0: You have debt?
16: I have $118,000 left on my mortgage because mm-hmm. I had to refinance
0: mm-hmm.
16: because of medical issues. I didn't have no insurance at the time.
0: Mm-hmm.
16: So that was the only way I could pay that debt was to refinance and just have it in a different place.
0: Mm-hmm. Well, my magic wand is low on batteries. And so I don't have an easy way to fix this. The only way I know how to fix it is that you guys have to do things you've never done before in your life, and that's work a lot more than you've been working. Not that you're not a hard worker. You are a hard worker. But I want you to take all the overtime. I want her to get a job. I want everybody working. And let's just stack as much cash as we can stack because we need some money.
16: Yeah. She's physically not able. I'm working best I can, still pastoring, but I've had a stroke and a couple heart attacks, and I got cancer, so it limits me in what I can do.
0: That's fair.
16: You know what I mean? So
0: yeah.
16: I am. I'm already getting about 30 hours out of a day. So
0: yeah, I bet you are. And pushing to do that with all the stuff you've faced. I'm sorry. I do not know how to fix your situation except add money to the equation. And
16: is there anything available? I know it's too late. I understand too late for anything major, but is there anything I can out there? I've never entered my mind about investing until here just recently when I've done some checking, of course.
0: Yeah.
16: Is there anything I can do that makes money? Is there I've talked to men that's worked on these 401ks, and they're all the time pushing money here and there and watching.
0: If you put some money into a good mutual fund, it will grow, and that's what I would suggest. And you can learn about that by getting one of our SmartVestor pros on the line. And just go to RamseySolutions.com and click on SmartVestor Pro, and they've got the heart of a teacher, and they'll talk to you and tell you how to do it. But the only way this machine spits out money is you have to put money into it. And so you're going to be living on less than you make, which means you're going to cut expenses further than you've ever cut them. And anything you or she can do to get any income coming in to throw into this machine – Mm-hmm. It's called a mutual fund, and in your Roth IRA, and let's just see how much we can get in there, because, I mean, if you start putting $500 a month away, that's mm-hmm. a lot, but that's going to be a whole lot more than you got today.
15: Yeah.
0: And this is not going to end well. $1,500 a month is not going to work.
15: No, because they're probably living off around four. It's probably what they're bringing home after taxes and mm-hmm. everything. And so I'm just wondering, Mark, where you guys can look at that and say, hey, what if we radically, put $800 away, even for a short-term,
0: That's $10,000 a year.
15: Emergency fund, though, even just starting out, right? And so small steps, I think, for you guys, Mark, is going to feel like a lot. A little bit more money coming in than what you're used to, tightening up the budget and putting some away in savings, and yes, eventually in investing would be a great spot, but it's going to be a lot considering everything that you
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3: 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And I love that WorldWatch doesn't talk at kids. It gives families something to talk about. 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
4: This is a Fox News alert. A big welcome. I'm Lee Silicera. President Trump closing out the first night of the first ever Republican midterm convention.
5: In 55 days, Americans will be going to the polls in one of the most important elections in our country's history.
4: The convention taking place in Dallas, Texas.
5: Your vote will decide whether our country stumbles at the starting gate of the next 250 years or surges forward and never, ever looks back.
4: The midterm convention announced about 2 months ago. The president invited candidates who were in tight races to speak. The president saying that's usually the party in power loses the midterms and is promising to change that. A surprise video message from Pennsylvania Democratic Senator John Fetterman at the convention.
6: Dave McCormick is the kind of senator that gets the job done, and he's going to fight for Pennsylvania.
4: Move fueling speculation that he may switch parties if he becomes a Republican. Democrats would need to pick up another seat to have control of the Senate. Some Democrats are in Dallas, including Colorado Congressman Jason Crow. He says Democrats will key in on President Trump's failure to deliver on his economic promises while explaining how they would address rising costs and use their House majority if they win the midterms and investigate Trump's administration and his family's financial dealings. A state of confusion for voters in Missouri's congressional districts after the U.S. Supreme Court turned away an emergency stay of a ruling that would call for 2022 congressional maps be used in the midterms rather than a new map passed by the Republican legislature last year.
7: A federal judge issued a temporary restraining order, which would mean the state will have to use the 2025 map, a ruling upheld by the Eighth Circuit Court of Appeals. Now the issue heads back to the Supreme Court.
4: Fox's Jill Nadeau. 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
8: WMBD Radio Local News, I'm TJ Carson. A man was sentenced to multiple decades in prison today for a home invasion at his ex-girlfriend's Bellevue residence last year. The Peoria County State's Attorney's Office says 36-year-old Adonis Dent will spend 35 years in prison after being found guilty of home invasion in July. The incident occurred in the early morning hours of July 7th last year, where the victim reported that Dent woke her up, struck her multiple times, took her firearm from the nightstand, dragged her out of the bedroom, poured a cup of urine on her, and fled. Prosecutors argued for a lengthy sentence because the incident occurred in front of a child and to protect the community. A vote is expected later this month to approve a new business development district in Washington. A public hearing before last night's city council meeting discussed the proposal, which would implement a 0.25% sales tax on merchandise to fund the district. City Administrator Jeff Fagenshu says the district runs along the U.S. Route 24 corridor between Summit and Wilmore and includes the Walmart and Menards shopping areas.
9: It is a rather large area, but we tried to encompass areas where we feel that there's potential for growth.
8: The district is estimated to raise around $700,000 per year and would fund things such as support for new and existing businesses as well as infrastructure. No one was injured after a small fire at the Arzada plant in Mapleton today. Peoria Fire Chief Sean Solberger says the fire was on a roof, but no word on how long it took to put it out. An Arzada spokesperson says all employees are safe and the company is reviewing the circumstances surrounding the fire. More news in 30 minutes or as it breaks, and always at WMBDRadio.com.
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10: The 25 News First Alert forecast calls for mostly cloudy skies to continue tonight. Wake up temperatures in the morning in the upper 60s, and we could see some showers, maybe a rumble of thunder or two late tonight and into tomorrow morning. High temperatures in the afternoon will be in the upper 70s with cloudy skies continuing, but we should see some clearing later in the day tomorrow. High temperatures Friday will be a couple degrees higher in the low 80s. We should see some sunshine and lower humidity to end the work week. From 25 News, I'm First Alert Chief Meteorologist Brian Walter for WMBD Radio.
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0: because he needs that because it didn't happen for him elsewhere. I don't know. I'm surprised his drunk, crusty old brother wasn't there at the table with him. Just shocked. But none of this makes sense. People were like, he should run for president. That's the stupidest thing I think I've ever heard. No. So he was like, well, yeah, we're going to help build a third party. And that's what I think. I really don't think that they're actually going to do that. I think what they're going to do is like milk it for clicks and, you know, speaking roles at different, you know, kooky confabs. And that's all it's going to amount to. Maybe they'll sell some books to their withering base. But I don't really think it's going to. I just don't see that. He's too polarizing, purposefully so. And people like to see a record of accomplishment. I don't see that here. I don't think anybody does. So, I don't. That's the tuck point plan, the 10 tuck points, Kane. It sounds literally like somebody's live journal.
1: Yeah.
0: We need to have an honest, wise. What is this? These sound like affirmations. What are you going to do about it? All these people, well, we need to do this. Okay, how? What's the solution? Instead of just bleeding into the wind. What's the solution? You don't have any. So, oh, by the way, speaking of no solutions, James Tallarico, cut 15. Guys, he tried to show you how tough and manly he is. Manly James Tallarico. Doing manly things, right? Like trucks, that's manly. Bacon, that's manly. Blowtorches, also manly. Here he's trying to up his manliness skill tree by trying to master a blowtorch. Oh boy. Oh, he looks terrified.
2: I didn't kill anybody.
0: You held it for five seconds.
2: Not bad for a politician.
0: He held it for five whole seconds, guys. Look, I'm holding it. I'm doing the man thing. I'm being manly. I'm holding the blowtorch. Take it from me now.
2: He says not bad for a politician. It's not good for a politician either to handle the
0: blowtorch. It's not good for just like a person, much less a politician. No, it's definitely not good for a man. I mean, I got to be honest with you. If I met my husband and I saw him holding a blowtorch like that and standing there locked in fear, we would have never been married for these 26 years. Our children would not be here. It would not have happened. Would not have happened. So the Senate race with him and Paxton, this race is winnable, but I think Republicans are hell-bent on losing it. I think the Republicans, remember I told you that if there's going to be any hiccups, it's going to be Republicans that do it. So I'm looking, I'm monitoring. They keep asking me to do surveys. Should I do them? I keep getting like the little.
2: Can we do them live on the air?
0: I mean, I guess so. I guess
2: then
0: we could.
2: I am for it 100%.
0: I mean, I probably. So I'm looking at, let me go down to Texas. So Tallarico is right now +2 and one of the latest surveys. Oh boy. He's starting to pull ahead. This one was done the 27th through the 30th, just of last month. So the margin of error is 2.8. He's barely within the margin of error. There was a New York Times Siena poll that had a tie, but then there was also a T4 poll that had him beyond a point and a half beyond the margin of error. A Fox News poll, which was done the 23rd through 27th of last month, this was had him +3, right at the margin of error. So, yeah, I think it's, and so much of it is, well, Paxton's corrupt. I hope people realize that he was exonerated from the impeachment. They definitely did try to do a political hit job on him with that, and he was exonerated. Now, I'm not going to speak to someone's marital woes or lack thereof, because I want a vehicle to carry my vote. I want a vehicle to get my agenda done. And I guarantee to you it's not going to happen with James Tallarico. So for the people out there that are like, I can't support Paxton. By not supporting Paxton, I'm going to put it in black and white terms. And you can say you're withholding your vote. That's fine. You're just, I hope you know that that counts in favor of Tallarico. If people are worried that and this is a great psyop that's being perpetuated upon people, telling them that their vote is an endorsement of every wrong that the man's ever committed. That's such a ridiculous gaslight. It's not. By way of argument, that can also be applicable towards Tallarico. By not supporting Paxton, then, or not voting for Paxton, I guess that's an endorsement of Tallarico. Right? Because remember, not voting is still a vote. Not participating is also an action. That's real. And Tallarico is the guy who has no problem with Sharia law. This is a guy who can't define a woman. This is a guy who will immediately back any kind of gun control plan possible. So I don't know what people think that they're getting. This is a guy who said Jesus was a socialist and loves abortions. So I don't know where people think, you know, if they think that not taking a stand in this race is absolving them of something, it's not. By allowing that kind of blasphemy, actual blasphemy, and that's why I think Tallarico is even worse. Because he ought to know better. And he's masquerading as some shepherd while actually going out there and blaspheming and telling you that, oh, yes, Jesus likes abortions and would have had abortions. Yes, the Bible supports this. Yes, and which it obviously unequivocally does not. But that he is doing that so purposefully to me is so much more malicious and outright evil. Back to my point, so not participating is participating. No one's asking you to endorse somebody's lifestyle. This is a vehicle to get the agenda through. And by not supporting having a vehicle that is amenable to your agenda, you are absolutely facilitating the rise of his opponent. There's no ifs, ands, buts or about it. I'm not going to sugarcoat it. I'm not going to hand walk anybody through it. I'm not going to do that at all. And for the Texans, some of those who are trying to remain influential, who lost races elsewhere and who only get a hold of me when they need something, we're watching this and we're going to remember all of this. The people who stood to the sidelines when Texans needed them for a Senate race. We will remember that the next time they come with hat in hand to ask to promote a book or ask to retweet their piece on an article they wrote or ask for an endorsement or ask for something else. The ledger is long. So are the memories. We got a lot more on the way as we move. Our partners will help bring you the program. We're going to have more on this here coming up. We also are going to be going into headlines, and we got a lot to get into, economy and so much more. Our partners that bring you the program, it's the folks over at Super Beats. The new watermelon flavor, I don't know how much of it there is left, but when I'm being told to tell you that you need to act quickly if you haven't gotten the watermelon flavor, that means it's probably not going to last, I don't know, maybe the week, we'll see. But if you want to take care of your heart, though, don't settle for gimmicks and don't settle for, you know, it's another beat brand. That's just, that doesn't, it's meaningless. You want Super Beats. This comes from a company called Human, and I know all the people. They all live here in Texas. 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
13: And now, all of the news you would probably miss. It's time for Dana's Quick Five.
0: So a man driven insane by noise, admits to killing his neighbor's fish. Of all the things. So he used oil and detergent. BBC, no one cares about your stupid pop-up ads. I swear to you, I will fly to London and I will find out whoever decided to, like, not optimize your website, and I will beat you to death with your stapler, rhetorically. A man who admitted using motor oil detergent to kill his neighbor's fish after he was driven insane by the water pump noise has been sentenced. Jerry Duffy, 76, of Haley Road, Barnet, North London, pled guilty on the day of his trial to the Welsdon Magistrates Court to 3 counts of damaging property and 1 count of unlawfully destroying fish in March. He climbed in the guy's garden. He was, like, tired out of sleep. I mean, how loud was the pumping your pond, right? I mean, I get it if it's, but there's probably ways to, just saying. Oh, there's a steakhouse in Florida that launched nude dining. This really should go under Florida, man. It's a Hollywood steakhouse that offers a nude dining experience. That's disgusting. No, oh my gosh, that's so gross. They're trying to come up with a new concept to attract business. Maybe just have good food. No one wants to be with their naked butts sitting on public seats, gross, with their fibbly bits all hanging out while you're trying to eat steak. That's disgusting.
2: What bits?
0: Fibbly bits. I don't know. I just made it up. Your little fibbly bits. All, like, out there in the wind, you know. Nobody wants to see any of that when they're eating meat at the dining table. I mean, just because you can. And they actually want to pay you to debase yourself in such a way. 250 for men, 150 for women, 300 for couples. Oh, wow. They said it's an experience just dripping with class and elegance. I swear to you it is. I know. Yeah, I know. That's, you know, that's, no, no one's going to go to this. No one's going to this. 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
11: 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Can you believe it? 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
15: This is a Fox News alert. I'm Ted Lindner. Republicans are putting on a political show in Dallas this week, holding their first ever national convention devoted to the midterm elections. President Trump offering his support to Republican candidates across the country at the party's first midterm convention in Dallas, asking voters to pretend he's on the ballot this year.
16: We can't let that string be broken. So I'm asking you to pretend that I'm on the ballot. I'm on the ballot. I'm on that. Just one more time.
15: The convention runs through tomorrow. In Illinois, Governor J.B. Pritzker in Dallas as well, offering a counter message for the Democrats.
17: The Republicans are lying and they're corrupt. And that corruption just won't work this time.
15: The midterms now less than 2 months away. 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
18: WMBD Radio Local News, I'm TJ Carson. A public hearing for the proposed Peoria Tourism Improvement District mostly heard from those that would benefit from it. If approved, the district would impose a 1.5% tax on all hotel stays that would be given to Discover Peoria. Discover Peoria's J.D. D'Alfonso says the organization has fewer resources in a more expensive marketplace, while regions such as Champaign County and the Quad Cities load up.
14: Peoria has outstanding assets. What we lack is the level of dedicated, competitive funding needed to consistently sell those assets.
18: D'Alfonso says Peoria loses out on events because competing destinations can offer better financial packages. Mementos from the only Peoria native to die in the September 11th attacks will be on display at the Riverfront Museum. Items from Charles Chip Chan are part of the museum's We Remember exhibit running through next April. Chip's father, John, tells WMBD's The Phil Luciano Show that a fair amount of items were acquired over the years.
19: People gave us stuff. The folks in New York would send us, you know, a piece of steel that's got some initials and things on it, and 9/11/2001. We thought, it's just sitting in a cabinet. We want to get this out where people can see it.
18: John says one of the most important items is a quilt made by students from Richwoods High School, where Chip graduated from. The state of Illinois is pumping $3.5 million into local food organizations to try and bolster local food infrastructure. Capital News Illinois reports the grants come from the Department of Agriculture and a part of a three-year program to make it easier for local farmers to process and distribute food. Zare Farms in Tazewell County and Panther Ridge Farms in Woodford County received help. 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
21: The 25 News First Alert forecast calls for mostly cloudy skies to continue tonight. Wake up temperatures in the morning in the upper 60s, and we could see some showers, maybe a rumble of thunder or two late tonight and into tomorrow morning. High temperatures in the afternoon will be in the upper 70s with cloudy skies continuing, but we should see some clearing later in the day tomorrow. High temperatures Friday will be a couple degrees higher in the low 80s. We should see some sunshine and lower humidity to end the work week. From 25 News, I'm First Alert Chief Meteorologist Brian Walter for WMBD Radio.
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0: Welcome back. Dana Lash with you. I got to, real quick, indulge me for a moment. I have a question for the chat. So, what do grown men like as birthday presents that are not your husband, that like your friends? Like you have like couple friends in that. What are the, like, chicks are so easy to get for. So I said, it's like one of the most entertaining answers I think I've ever received. I asked the staff, I was like, what do grown men like for like a gift? And Steve immediately, I didn't even get the, like, the diphthong of the last syllable out of my mouth. And Steve's like, gift cards. And Juan's like, yes, gift cards.
27: Men love gift cards.
0: Do men like gift cards, Chet? Do they like gift cards? Is that a thing do?
2: We pretty much like money.
0: Well, yeah, you do. Like, I know y'all like barbecue, but it's not like I can wrap up like a box of meat and be like, you know, and like give it to someone to unwrap them. But
2: I actually
0: like
2: think
0: a
2: guys,
0: gift card for meat, maybe.
2: I actually think guys love giving gift cards more. I think there are guys that don't like to put too much thought into the gift. And they're like, hey, we want to give you the freedom of getting whatever it is you want. We're going to give you a gift card. I think guys love giving gift cards. So I imagine that they'd like getting it, too.
0: Do you guys ever, do men ever give each other gifts and y'all just exchange gift cards?
2: Yeah, I've had a couple Christmases like that.
0: wants like any gift card from Home Depot or Lowe's.
2: Yeah.
0: I feel like that's going to have to be Juan's ringtone now for the future, is like that song, the Home Depot theme. Let's make that Juan's theme.
2: An Amazon
0: song.
2: One works well too these days.
0: It's just hysterical to me. I just was thinking about that because we're talking about like the stuff we're doing over the weekend. I'm like, oh man, I haven't gotten, I got to get this ready. And I was just curious about that. So I'll throw it out to the chat and see, because I know there's dudes in that group. And I'm just curious, like, women are way not like the gift card people, but men are very practical, almost clinically practical. So another difference between men and women, by the way. We'll come back to this when we get some answers. All right, so speaking of men and women being different, I wasn't going to get to this till the next hour, but it just makes sense to drop it here real quick. So Megan Rapinoe, that one little annoying chick from... Does she play soccer anymore? I mean, I think she runs her mouth more than she does anything else, more than she plays soccer, more than anything. She's all pupset now, of course. She's going after Sophie Cunningham now because Sophie Cunningham talked about merely the differences between the sexes that are scientific and observational. And now Megan Rapinoe, who has got, she's got to get involved in everything. Otherwise, she has no relevancy. That's one of the reasons why you see these chicks just jump out in front of this stuff and desperately try to weigh in with their hot take. Because if she doesn't have a hot take on this issue, does she exist anymore, right? That's how they get their relevancy. I'm just so tired of people weighing in on this. Shut up. No one has cared about what Megan Rapinoe thinks for the longest time. It's like a damn angry dwarf who just gets real mad. She comes from, she's like one of the angry Snow White dwarves who's just getting mad, bopping up and down, constantly screaming for attention, constantly screaming for relevancy. Tired of it. I mean, how many days is this that this has been like in the news now?
1: Week and a half.
0: Every one of these dumb broads. And by the way, oh my gosh, wait. Bear with me. Okay. Let me Google something, because this is going to make sense. Do you guys remember Prince Valium from Spaceballs?
1: Oh, yeah.
0: That's Megan Rapinoe's new hairstyle. Only my Gen X fam are going to get this.
2: Hashtag facts.
0: I mean, she looks like Prince Valium from Spaceballs right now. I feel like Juan may not know this, so I've got to give... Hold up. She's totally got this. I'm putting this in Slack real quick. She has that's her hair, basically. That's Prince. She just gave her a little raspberry beret, and it's her. It's Prince Valium from Spaceballs. That's who it is. By the way, they're making a Spaceballs, too, did you know? Mm-hmm. I'm very excited about that. Very excited about that. All right, one of the other things that I wanted to touch on, this is a little less fun and a little bit more serious, but also Pollywood. Did you guys see the story of the... It was a study that was done on the claims of famine in Gaza, right? And this comes by way, there was like a UNICEF report on this. It's a UNICEF-led survey that found child malnutrition in Gaza was exceptionally low by regional and even Western standards. And the findings also undermine the key argument that was used to justify the famine declaration that they had last year. How often have you guys heard, oh, there's a famine in Gaza? Israel's starving them kids. By the way, for all the people who'd like to sit here and scream that Bibi Netanyahu, that Benjamin Netanyahu gave money to Hamas. First off, two things on that. I guess it didn't work. And it shows how stupid it would be to give any kind of money to your opposition, who's still going to kill you anyway. So what did you hope to achieve by trying to insist upon using that narrative as some sort of victorious declaration? Number one. Number two, do you realize that that money was aid money that was going to Gaza to feed people and to take care of people because Hamas wasn't? Oh, you guys didn't include that in your observations when you were just like gobbling up all the TikTok diarrhea? Like the red green stands you are. Oh, okay. Given everything. So people apparently weren't aware of that. Yeah, that's aid money. Mm-hmm. So the survey was carried out under the coordination of the nutrition cluster. It's this UNICEF-led blah, blah, blah. And the reason why, normally I would be like, oh, UN, whatever. But that's what the left's grand standard is it not? And did they not also use this organization and their political declarations about genocide in Gaza as a way to, as a cudgel to try to beat an ally in the Middle East out of any kind of movement towards self-defense? Correct. Yes, they did. So the prevailing narrative has been utterly destroyed. The UNICEF-led body that runs Gaza's nutrition surveillance system measured thousands of children's weight, height, and mid-upper arm circumference. Then the data was used to calculate the weight for height Z-score, or WHZ. That is the standard indicator that is used by the World Health Organization and other bodies to compare levels of acute malnutrition over populations over different spans of time. And so what they discovered is that the acute malnutrition that was measured by, again, the WHZ, or the weight for height Z score, ranged from merely 0.2 to 0.8% across Gaza's regions. Now, to compare, they note, the WHZ, that weight to height Z score, ranged from merely, pre-war, it was 0.8%. So already before the conflict resulting from October 7th, it was already at a very low rate, comparable to what was seen in developed countries and well below Egypt's. By the way, Egypt's WHZ, again, weight, height, Z score, is 2.9%. Jordan's is 2%. So in other words, the measured level of quote unquote acute malnutrition was not only well below any kind of critical level at all, but it was already well below by both regional and even Western standards. Now, the claim this entire time has been that Israel does not allow any kind of food, any kind of aid to get into Gaza. That has been the narrative. Oh my gosh, Israel is starving kids. Israel's killing kids. Anything that they can come up with. And they actually wanted to pass this phase five famine classification. And it had, in order to even get that, you have to, 30% of the children in the population under the age of five have to show acute malnutrition as measured by the WHZ, that weight, height, Z score. And these completely politicized bodies decided that these other bodies decided that they were going to declare this. So in reality, they didn't measure anything. They declared it. And that's the peace, whatever corporation, this global, whatever. Not only did they claim something that was entirely demonstrably false, but it was entirely political, and it was based solely upon Hamas's claimed numbers. Hamas was the one that has been going out there telling everyone that kids are starving to death in Gaza. They're not. They're doing better in Gaza than they're doing in Egypt and Jordan. In Jordan, they're doing better than their other Arab counterparts. In fact, most all of them. I think the Saudis were the only one where they were on par with them. They're beating a number of other Arab countries. No joke. Like pretty much every country in the region on par with Saudis. Don't you think that's pretty relevant, especially since one of the accusations against Israel has been this famine that they've caused? The famine. And even before then, it was incredibly questionable. And one of the reasons why you had some of these political international bodies, they were trying to claim that it was so low. They had actually refused to measure it against any of the other Arab counterparts in the region. They were actually trying to contrast it between these other African nations, etc., with higher WHZ. I mean, it's just weird. Everything that they did to try to bend over to get a talking point for their narrative, they did it. And so, yes, the rates in Gaza, they are not twice the rates of anywhere else. They're lower than every other area measured. So it is in a completely made up narrative that our American press ran with, that the international press ran with, that international bodies were using as a way to justify accusing Israel of committing war crimes. And in the reality is that They are actually doing better nutrition and weight-wise than all of their other Arab counterparts. And they're on par with Western countries. There is no such thing as famine in Gaza. It is a lie. And it's been debunked. Just like there's no genocide in Gaza, their birth rate has almost tripled. Their birth rate was not even interrupted after October 7th. So all of these claims have been so ridiculously been proven false. And Western media ran with it. International media ran with it. Not a single correction. Do you think that you will find a single correction about any of this, perhaps, say, in the New York Times? Do you think that MSNBC or whatever it is, Ms. Now, do you think that they're going to offer a correction to all of their previous reporting wherein they've accused Israel of committing genocide or pushing famine now that it's been completely overwhelmingly without any question or objection debunked 6 ways to Sunday? Do you think that they're going to offer a correction? No. Do you think any of the people that cosplay as America Firsters while pushing Red Green Alliance propaganda on the nation to try to divide and tank our best chances of winning, not just in midterms, but in 2028, an ultimate betrayal stab in the back to this republic? Do you think any of those cosplaying grifters are going to acknowledge this major correction in narrative? The folks who will bring you the program, it's our friends over at WebRoot. 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
6: The midterms are almost here, and Republicans could be in deep trouble. Polls show Democrats leading in key races. Tonight, Rob Finnerty on Newsmax reveals the growing threat from the DSA and the radical left. With less than 60 days to go, Finnerty says it's time for the GOP to hit the panic button. The House may go, and control of the Senate is up for grabs. 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Americans are angry, and the progressive left wants total control of Congress. Tallarico, El Sayed, AOC, Bernie Sanders. Finnerty reveals President Trump's secret plan to fight back and what you can do to help him. Don't miss Finnerty tonight at 8 p.m. Eastern on Newsmax. 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
31: I think it's trans rights now is our new battle. That's what I think that I was saying, that like the battles have changed. You know, like our intentions have been the same, but now the environment has changed. We see trans people's rights being, you know, stripped away from them. There's a lot of discourse around trans athletes and what they can compete in. I would welcome a trans athlete on my team or against my team anytime. I don't think it's a problem in the world. It's just another way to kind of attack trans people. You know, we've seen players like Leisha Clarendon who stepped into that forefront and have been brave enough and courageous enough to kind of step up. So I guess that's the next battle that we have to fight as athletes.
0: First off, it's not a battle, you absolute simp. And the other aspect of it is not a battle. And also, they're not trans people, they're dudes. Because you don't, and they are dudes, because you don't see women that are like killing themselves to go and play on men's teams. Why is that? Why can't they play on men's teams? I'm so confused, Kane.
32: I know.
0: Why don't all the men like lower all of their criteria and just accept women who are identifying as men?
2: Yeah, what I hate the most about it is that you have to get rid of your common sense in order to agree with the stupidity. It's why we have weight classes in boxing and in MMA. It's like you can't, the fairness has to be there. If you're putting dudes on the court with women, going against women, the fairness is no longer there. And that's just the common sense. I don't understand why you have to be labeled as hate or whatever, phobic, just because it's common sense.
0: Well, and it shows the double standard. These women are so eager with their pick-me energy to be liked that they're willing to sell out their own sex at their own detriment. Because this, if the argument is that a man wants to play on a women's team because he doesn't feel comfortable playing on the men's team and he identifies as a woman, then why is the discomfort of the female athletes who are being forced to acquiesce to this? Why are their concerns being ignored? If you want to talk about the real sexism and whose rights are being quelled here, it's their rights. This isn't a right. This is a demand from a completely entitled, coddled, less than 1% of the entire American population. They shouldn't get to determine the rules and eligibility for women's teams. They haven't done anything to build these teams. If anything, they're doing everything that they can to degrade them and break them down. This is just stupid. So no, they don't belong on women's teams. They can start their own trans league. And when people tell you that they're not interested in men who want to be women starting their own trans league, what they're telling you is that this isn't about that at all. It's about subjugating women. It is one of the biggest, like, progressive, which patriarchy and patriarchal nonsense all came from progressivism. I see it all the time. I see it rearing its head within the woke Reich as well. These dudes who, you know, can't get a woman, who echo all of these progressive patriarchy talking points. Godless men create feminists. That's where feminists come from. Godless men who refuse the responsibility and duty of leading their house and guarding, you know, the hearts of women. These men who eschew their God-given duty and their God-called to duty. That's how we're feminists are created. And so you see this weakness on the progressive side. That's why there are all so many, there's so many that are so progressive. That's why. I mean, Christianity was the religion that equaled, made equal men and women. Purposefully so, repeatedly, with very careful intent. And so I see this stuff popping up. It's a betrayal of what they say that they're fighting for, but also it completely disregards women, and it tells women, oh, you're so replaceable that men can do it better. Stick with us. Second hour on the way.
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27: So I'm asking you to pretend that I'm on the ballot.
25: President Trump calling on Republicans to get out and vote in the midterm.
27: Because if we lose, you're going to lose your border. You're going to lose your tax cuts. 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
25: The president with the comments during the first ever Republican midterm convention in Dallas. The president promising he'll come back to Texas to support Ken Paxton, saying winning the Texas Senate race is crucial. Paxton's opponent, Democrat James Tallarico, was asked by Fox News if he would support a national ban on transgender surgeries for minors.
32: Absolutely. And in fact, in the legislature, I voted for an amendment that would have restricted the bill in question to a ban on surgeries for minors.
25: The most recent Real Clear Politics poll has Tallarico and Paxton in a tight race. And the president with a promise if Republicans win the House and Senate.
27: I will issue a dividend to every adult citizen in the United States of America for $5,000.
25: The only condition, he says, that the money has to be spent in the U.S. Some of the cockpit recordings from the deadly Amazon cargo plane that crashed in Miami Sunday have been released.
3: One of the two pilots repeatedly warned they were coming in too fast and at the last second urged them to abort the landing. The National Transportation Safety Board interviewed both pilots. The agency says the other pilot didn't consistently respond to the speed warnings before the crash. The plane barreled off the runway and smashed into a van carrying workers. It then hit a compact SUV as the aircraft slid across a road and caught fire. The five people killed were all in the van. Five others were hurt.
25: Fox's Tom Rigotti. 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
4: WMBD Radio Local News, I'm TJ Carson. A man was sentenced to multiple decades in prison today for a home invasion at his ex-girlfriend's Bellevue residence last year. The Peoria County State's Attorney's Office says 36-year-old Adonis Dent will spend 35 years in prison after being found guilty of home invasion in July. The incident occurred in the early morning hours of July 7th last year, where the victim reported that Dent woke her up, struck her multiple times, took her firearm from the nightstand, dragged her out of the bedroom, poured a cup of urine on her, and fled. Prosecutors argued for a lengthy sentence because the incident occurred in front of a child and to protect the community. A vote is expected later this month to approve a new business development district in Washington. A public hearing before last night's city council meeting discussed the proposal, which would implement a 0.25% sales tax on merchandise to fund the district. City Administrator Jeff Fagenshue says the district runs along the U.S. Route 24 corridor between Summit and Wilmore and includes the Walmart and Menards shopping areas.
5: It is a rather large area, but we try to encompass areas where we feel that there's potential for growth.
4: The district is estimated to raise around $700,000 per year and would fund things such as support for new and existing businesses as well as infrastructure. No one was injured after a small fire at the Arzada plant in Mapleton today. Peoria Fire Chief Sean Solberger says the fire was on a roof, but no word on how long it took to put it out. An Arzada spokesperson says all employees are safe and the company is reviewing the circumstances surrounding the fire. More news in 30 minutes or as it breaks, and always at WMBTRadio.com.
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7: The 25 News First Alert Forecast calls for mostly cloudy skies to continue tonight. Wake up temperatures in the morning in the upper 60s, and we could see some showers, maybe a rumble of thunder or two late tonight and into tomorrow morning. High temperatures in the afternoon will be in the upper 70s with cloudy skies continuing, but we should see some clearing later in the day tomorrow. High temperatures Friday will be a couple degrees higher in the low 80s. We should see some sunshine and lower humidity to end the work week. From 25 News, I'm First Alert Chief Meteorologist Brian Walter for WMBD Radio.
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0: I'm mad. I mean, it's what it is. That's what this is. I think it's unfair to say that, well, she doesn't like men or women's sports. She's MAGA. That's so stupid to just say that the complete blatant observation of scientific fact renders one a trunken.
1: The Dana Show with Dana Lash.
0: Welcome back to the program. Dana Lash with you. And we are here at the top of the second hour and getting you set up for everything here this weekend, because maybe we're going to have an agreement with Iran. Maybe we're not. We got the DSA out there campaigning. We have a movie being made about Wicker people. Wicker, a movie. We'll discuss. Did Jennifer Welch write those? I only know her name because I'm looking at the audio soundbite. By the way, can we play? Oh, gosh, it's Friday.

0: narrative that
1: it's
0: somehow
1: not a narrative, it's true.
0: Who the Democrats campaign with is this horrible thing. Look at the monsters running this country. And
1: she's not really bright, right? She's not the sharpest needle in the Botox drawer.
2: The marble in that drawer.
1: First off, to say that no one came up with anything is absolutely, absolutely untrue. We've got audio, we've got video, we have paper receipts. He's been linked to CARE. He's been linked to Muslim Brotherhood. Now he dismisses everything with a receipt as being baseless, but truth is truth. Just because you dislike it doesn't invalidate it. He has a lot of super sketchy associations. And those super sketchy associations, especially from Democrats who like to talk about dark money and they like to talk about foreign influence, suddenly they have no issue. They have no issue. Now, Lorraine says that Jennifer Welch wants to sleep with Hassan Piker. But first off, I'm pretty sure he's gay. And secondly, I'm pretty sure she's like, even if he wasn't, I don't think that he would want to get with someone who's his grandmother's age.
2: Yeah.
1: Just saying. I mean, hide them hands and get some broadband light therapy on your shoulders. I mean, for crying out loud, you can sit here and pull your bleach your face all you want to, but you got to think about the rest of it. It doesn't match. Dana, is it mean? You're damn right it is. And deserved? Yes. So I just... whatever that they can do to try to invalidate all of these associations. Notice how they had no problem with any of this during the primary. It's now that we're getting towards the general that it's become problematic. And keep in mind, I find it fascinating how so many people have been talking about black voters, and black voters are not falling for this DSA stuff. They are actually eschewing the DSA outreach. And this was one of the, let me pull up my notes here. This was one of the things that came up when they were doing exit polling in Michigan, and they are not fans of it. They're not fans of it at all. It's been described as El Said's moment of truth because he has fallen short in appealing to black voters. Now, there are some Democrat socialists. There are some dumb socialists. I'm not saying Democrat because it's like putting glitter on a turd. That's stupid. But they're having some trouble. And one of the reasons that they're having trouble is the working class, which is black and white, the working class, they hear the rhetoric from DSA and that does not resonate with them. Because all of the people at DSA, look at all these people, they're all rich Nepo anchor babies. All of them. Zoran Mandani. They have a fortress in Uganda. I can't remember how many square feet that mansion was. That's where he had his wedding to that one chick who dresses like a super frumpy person and everyone's kissing her butt because they think that's the next big thing. I don't get it. But he's a Nepo anchor baby. Hassan Piker, same thing. They've never had to work. This is a guy who was given a podcast by his fat uncle who calls himself a young Turk and he's like 60. Okay. These individuals, they've never had any skin in the game. They've never had to work. They don't understand the value of a dollar. They don't understand the value of hard work because they've had everything handed to them. I mean, if you look at every single one of these DSA candidates, every single one of their stories are the exact same. They're all the exact same. I mean, whether it's, the lady in Michigan, I mean, it doesn't matter. All of them are the exact same. And this guy, Abdul El Said, born in Egypt, came to the United States. His parents moved here. This guy, his parents were rich. He grew up rich. And he had no question. He never had to worry about affording a medical school. He never had to worry about affording anything. He's never worked in the private sector ever. He only did stuff in college and then in the government because of his parents' connections. He got a job in the Detroit Health Department, still for the government. That's literally it. He's never worked in the private sector, ever. This is a guy, like all of them, all of these DSA people have the exact same story. Working class voters do not find any resonance there. They do not see anything with which they identify. They see people who don't know their industry, who don't understand the economic layout of the United States, who don't understand the importance of manufacturing, of domestic energy, of minerals. They don't understand the importance of our exports. They don't understand the importance of any of this because they've never had to work in it. So it's no wonder why working class voters are like, no thanks. El Sayed going in the general, he's going to struggle with black voters because black voters are like, this guy doesn't work. And they are offended. Honestly, I think they're offended because the Democrats do this every damn election. They put up someone, they're like, well, this person's brown. You're brown, so you got to brown for brown, right? You got to vote for him. That's what they do all the time. They think that they don't have to make a case to black voters, that they can just put up someone who has a higher melanin count than any kind of white challenger, and they think that's going to be enough of a campaign. They consistently do this, and now they're kind of freaking out in Michigan right now because they just realized that he's going to have to campaign. He's actually going to have to get out there and do it. The way that they had been doing it previously, they fly Hassan Piker in and they hold a couple of little events from pre-selected people and then they record it and then they make it out like, oh, he's going everywhere when really he went to like two places. That's not going to be enough. You're going to actually have to get there and retail politic. But then it gets real tricky because people that turn out to meet him are going to be asking him hard questions. What is your plan for the economy here? What is your plan for manufacturing? What is your plan for tax incentives when we're overtaxed? What is your plan? But Democrats never talk to black voters like that because they don't think black voters care, just like they don't think women care about anything other than abortion. They're really going to screw themselves here. One other quick point. 24, Michigan went for Trump. 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
14: And now, all of the news you would probably miss. It's time for Dana's Quick Five.
1: Oh, hey, guys. We made it. All right. So first up, Lowell's close pass. It's close pass to Hawaii. Super bad winds, flooding rain. I mean, I do feel bad for the people who are in Hawaii for a vacay right now because they're getting pummeled. Although, I do have questions because don't the surfers like this? Like, isn't this a surfer's dream? Maybe not with
15: ones.
1: The lightning, but...
15: Crazy ones.
1: Yeah. Like the crazy surfers to have way crazy big winds and a huge surf and all of that. So they're talking about, obviously, Hurricane Lowell. It's a Category 1. I did have, I'm going to say, a friend in the panhandle who said, yeah, try it. Tell us when it's a Cat 4. I'm like, okay, it's still a hurricane. They're, you know, it's not, just saying, come on. This, guys, I feel like needs to be a reality show. For those of you who watch the wives of the housewives of whatever, Alex Van Halen blasts Sammy Hagar as a, quote, complete idiot, completely reigniting the decades-long feud between the two bandmates. So it was an interview with a Brazilian music journalist wherein Alex Van Halen ripped into Hagar, and he said, quote, because he was asked about Hagar's book, and he goes, I don't know what he wrote. I don't want to know. In my opinion, he is a complete idiot. Ooh. How is Hagar going to respond? I don't know. What, they hate each other. Sometimes dudes, I feel like dudes who are musicians are as catty as women. They really are. I think it's because they're artists. I don't know. I'm just saying. Apparently comedians are pulling out of the Lisbon Festival, their comedy festival, because they announced Jerry Seinfeld as a headliner and he's Jewish. And it, I guess it makes them feel less than about their own masculinity. I don't know. Stick with us. We got a lot. So Human just released the best Super Beats Harchi that they've ever made. 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
15: 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Can you believe it? 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
17: This is a Fox News alert. I'm Sue Guzman. Republicans' first ever midterm convention held tonight at the American Airlines Center in Dallas, where President Trump was the keynote speaker.
18: On election night, we're going to prove that America does not belong to those who hate it. America belongs to those who love it.
17: One of this evening's speakers, Florida Congressman and candidate for Governor Byron Donalds. He touted what he called common sense policies.
19: Florida is a powerhouse because we have no state income tax. When an entrepreneur wants to build in Florida, we don't crush them with red tape and bureaucratic nonsense. You see, those are the things that keep life affordable.
17: Surprise guest, Democratic Pennsylvania U.S. Senator John Fetterman says he was there to support common sense policies. 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
20: WMBD Radio Local News, I'm TJ Carson. A public hearing for the proposed Peoria Tourism Improvement District mostly heard from those that would benefit from it. If approved, the district would impose a 1.5% tax on all hotel stays that would be given to Discover Peoria. Discover Peoria's J.D. D'Alfonso says the organization has fewer resources in a more expensive marketplace, while regions such as Champaign County and the Quad Cities load up.
21: Peoria has outstanding assets. What we lack is the level of dedicated, competitive funding needed to consistently sell those assets.
20: D'Alfonso says Peoria loses out on events because competing destinations can offer better financial packages. Mementos from the only Peoria native to die in the September 11th attacks will be on display at the Riverfront Museum. Items from Charles Chip Chan are part of the museum's We Remember exhibit running through next April. Chip's father, John, tells WMBD's The Phil Luciano Show that a fair amount of items were acquired over the years.
22: People gave us stuff. Folks in New York would send us, you know, a piece of steel that's got some initials and things on it in 9/11, 2001. We thought, it's just sitting in a cabinet. We want to get this out where people can see it.
20: John says one of the most important items is a quilt made by students from Richwoods High School, where Chip graduated from. The state of Illinois is pumping $3.5 million into local food organizations to try and bolster local food infrastructure. Capital News Illinois reports the grants come from the Department of Agriculture and are part of a three-year program to make it easier for local farmers to process and distribute food. Zare Farms in Tazewell County and Panther Ridge Farms in Woodford County received help. More news in 30 minutes or as it breaks, and always at WMBDRadio.com.
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2: The 25 News First Alert forecast calls for mostly cloudy skies to continue tonight. Wake up temperatures in the morning in the upper 60s, and we could see some showers, maybe a rumble of thunder or two late tonight and into tomorrow morning. High temperatures in the afternoon will be in the upper 70s with cloudy skies continuing, but we should see some clearing later in the day tomorrow. High temperatures Friday will be a couple degrees higher in the low 80s. We should see some sunshine and lower humidity to end the work week. From 25 News, I'm First Alert Chief Meteorologist Brian Walter for WMBD Radio.
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1: Welcome to the program. Welcome back. You guys are joining us live. Dana Lash with you. We had, let me just tell you, because I want everyone to know, they're like, wait a minute, what's different? If you're listening, we had some massive technical difficulties, like a Cat 5 hurricane. Yep. Actually, a Cat 5 or 4 hurricane, the level of severity is pretty severe. Let's go 5. Yeah, it was a full-on Cat 5, but we got it up, which is great because I'm having a phenomenal hair day, and I'm like, I just cannot deprive. You know, I really made myself pretty for you, and I cannot deny the people a great hair day. So, I mean, it's, you know, hopefully it lasts for Fox tonight. Anyway, it's going to be back. I was getting antsy. I'm like, who am I going to sit and talk to? Like, Kane and Juan are about to yeet themselves off my roof because they're just tired of hearing me run my mouth at them. I got to talk to somebody. So pull up a chair. We're going to get into the Clancy jury coming up. Oh, my gosh. What are we not going to get into today? The big thing, and I have a great piece, and I have more to come over at Substack right now, chapter and verse, which is why you need to subscribe over there, because you get all of this stuff in advance. You get it all in advance, so you know exactly what we're hitting. But it's this huge argument that the right is having. I don't want to say the right. Let me say the Republican coalition, because I genuinely, in my heart of hearts, do not believe that everybody having this debate is actually on the right. And it's one of the reasons, by the way, that I agree, that I think that is because so many of the arguments that I see being made in favor of government welfare and expanding the entitlement state are leftist arguments. But people think that they're making them for the first time, and because they identify as Republicans, surely the argument that they make, I mean, sure, that must be Republican too, right? So this is, so hold up. I have a piece out at Substack, and it's called Don't Make Welfare Queens of American Moms. Now, I want you to realize that when I look at this, before we dive into this, what is the, first off, establish what is the goal, right? What is the entire goal of, or the objective to be achieved in this debate, right? Everybody, I would think, likes the idea of strengthening the American family, correct? I was a stay-at-home mom myself. I homeschooled two kids. I know. You want stronger families, and a lot of people are talking about increasing the birth rate, which I agree. Now, can I add a caveat? Maybe this is, I would like to increase specifically the conservative birth rate, but that's a whole other topic. It's a whole other topic. But my point is this. That's the end goal, right? That's what everybody wants. Increase the birth rate, strengthen American families. So this plan that we have been talking about, which you're going to hear more of this week because the RNC decided to have its first ever midterm convention, which I think is dumb. We'll talk more about that. And they're going to discuss this. I think it is a bad time. What I want to do is go through, we establish the end goal of this. I'm going to lay out what they're arguing, lay out why it's wrong, and lay out why they're being cowards, because they could absolutely not end this. So this plan that we're talking about is this whole thing with Health and Human Services, where they want to take money that has been allocated, and what do they want to do with this money that has been allocated? They want to take the money that has been allocated, and they want to use it to pay women who stay home with their kids. Because currently the way it is right now, it's a subsidy for daycare. And they want to have a rule change to make that taxpayer money, because it's all taxpayer dollars, go to women who stay at home with their kids. So it is a subsidy. We're not talking about a tax credit. We're not talking about a voucher. We're talking about literal cash in hand. Now, this is on top of what we're already doing with the Trump account, which is $1,000 from the Treasury. That's separate from the Dell's own pledge. So you might say, well, yeah, we should support women. But this is where I go back to what is the end goal. If the end goal is to strengthen the American family, how is making them dependent and creating a new dependency class strengthening the American family? I had a friend who remarked that he'd never seen so many men eager to make their wives wards of the state. And I agree. It's making welfare queens out of these women. And it's supported. And I really do. And that's what it is. You're talking about giving subsidies to this. Married couples with a stay-at-home spouse to get paid. The vice president is really championing this. And they say that it's great for families. Supporting America means supporting families. But it doesn't. Because incentivizing government dependency is not great for families. You're not incentivizing the independent family. You are incentivizing that family's dependency on government. Dependency is one of the very tools that the left has used for the past 100 years to destroy the American family. And this proposal, which no one who is in the post-conservative faction of the right, they will not tell you this. They won't talk about it. They are purposely avoiding it. You will not see any mention of it from any of them, including the vice president. Illegal aliens are absolutely eligible for this because that's the federal law right now. The statute is that the child's status determines eligibility for subsidies for children, not the parent's status. So you could have two illegal Chinese immigrants come over here and pop out a baby, and that baby, that anchor baby, gets a subsidy of your tax dollars. And we all know what happened just recently with SCOTUS and birthright citizenship. So that is already an absolute and arguable fact that no one who is promoting this will dare tell you. They are terrified to talk about it, but it is God's honest fact. Illegal aliens are absolutely eligible, and they will outnumber you in this. And it's also not just $9,000 in a subsidy per family. It's $9,000 in subsidies per child. So if they have four children, you can do the math. Now, you would say that if we were really serious about supporting American families, that the Republican Party would do the obvious. They would eliminate all runaway government spending. They would reduce it back to only what the enumerated powers require. Yesterday, I shared the story of a conversation between historical fact Davy Crockett and a farmer named Horatio Bunce. And Bunce told Davy Crockett that, quote, the government ought to have in the treasury no more than enough for its legitimate purposes. Now, to that end, the party would have to move to reduce that, to reduce and really should eliminate income taxes so families can keep more of their own money. What's easier, allowing families to keep their $9,000 or clumsily redistributing it with an additional exorbitant charge required for the administrative duties of dispersing it? You tell me. What it shouldn't do is to tax working dads and moms to subsidize the stay-at-home lifestyle of another man's wife. I don't pay taxes so I can help support my family and also support another man's family. Now, for some of the ruder people of that are amongst the post-conservative faction, I would ask them, does that make you a cuck when everyone else has to work to support your wife because you can't do it enough on your own? Now, you could say, Dana, that's mean. The government put them in this situation. Oh, I agree. Just like it's mean when they go after senior citizens and say that, well, you're getting an entitlement of Social Security. Why should my kids have to pay for your Social Security? Which betrays a very embarrassing lack of understanding as to what Social Security is. I actually had a friend make that argument to me just this morning. And as I told my friend, the difference is this. That's a subsidy that we're literally giving you out of our pocket. Social Security is what these people who have lived longer than you have paid into the system their entire lives. That's their money. It is not their fault either that politicians, by force of penalty, stole their money from them for use in Social Security, you know, the common good that the post-conservative GOP loves to talk about, only to raid it and leave it insolvent. That's still their money. But it does a wonderful job of making my point as to how these entitlement programs and welfare structures never, ever, ever work. Now, that being said, really, the GOP could stop this. First off, if they were really serious about helping families, they would deal with the problem and not try to throw money at it. They would stop the punitive penalties on businesses. They would reduce the corporate tax rate. They would reduce capital gains taxes. They would eliminate barriers to full domestic energy production. There's so much more. But the problem is that these options don't look good when they're printed on T-shirts or on hats. And it's, you know, it's really hard to, like, use that to get clicks if you're an influencer. But it's all the more worthwhile. But the GOP won't do it because they're cowards. They've become the socialist right. They think that in order to attract voters that are leaning towards socialism, they also have to embrace socialism. That is what is happening right now in the Republican Party. So here's the other big thing. The money is already allocated and we have to spend it anyway, and it might as well be on this. That's their other argument. That is a lie. Can Trump stop it? Yes, and let me explain how. Do you guys remember USAID? The $9 billion? Remember the phrase clawback? All you heard for a good week was the Republicans are going to claw back USAID money. They're going to claw it back. How did they do that? Through rescissions. Trump could do the exact same thing here. This isn't a done deal. In fact, the best method to stop this whole thing that faces the least amount of legal resistance would be to change the state compliance and administrative rules through Health and Human Services. Trump has the full power to do that as the executive. The executive has the authority to do that. And Trump absolutely already did this when he rescinded the rules that cap child care co-payments at 7% of a family's income. He already did it. You don't have to have Congress to act. Now, the flip side is going to be chaos because it's going to shrink the program organically and it's going to force people out. So that does all of that without having a single change in congressional law, right? Now, the other method is what they call the program integrity barriers, but that means just bury it in paperwork. He can use the federal rulemaking process to mandate frequent eligibility auditing, right? It's not far from some of the other congressional proposals that want to require income verification. They want that to increase from every year to every 6 months. It's the same process. You could include a ban on enrollment-based provider payments. That would create administrative chaos. It's chaos, but it works. They could also, again, the rescission. They use that with USAID. And they could actually claw back funds and unfund it after through a rescission. He's tried this 4 times. The pocket rescission that he did with USAID was super successful. That's how we got $9 billion back. We could also do another rule change through HHS. Because instead of repurposing the money, we could also use the broad authority of the executive to change how these agencies are interpreting existing statutes. Doesn't require any of that. Now, that's why I reject this incorrect argument that the money has to be spent. It doesn't, actually. There are all of these options. None of the people who are promoting this will tell you what I just told you. They are absolutely terrified to discuss it because they want you to think that there is no way. They want you to think that USA didn't happen. They want you to think that Doge didn't happen. They want you to be a doomer and to think that everything is so horrible. The only way that we are going to be saved is for socialism on the right. That is why these people are none of them. And I'll name names if I need to. I see them on Fox. I see them in the Washington Examiner. I see them at the Federalist. I see them everywhere. These people are lying to you. They want you to believe the lie that there's nothing that can be done so that you'll go along with it. They don't want to share. They may not know this themselves because a lot of them don't even understand the government for which they're advocating more of. But it is absolutely not a done deal. And as Davy Crockett said, this money is not yours to give. We have more on the way as we roll towards Florida Man. As we do so, the folks who help make the program possible. It's Alliance Defending Freedom. You know, the fight for freedom is happening right now in our courts. The decisions that are made today will help shape the country that we leave for the next generation. And Alliance Defending Freedom has been there in the state courthouses or in the capitals, in the courtrooms. They won a major free speech victory, a landmark case at the Supreme Court on behalf of a Christian counselor. They have helped Christian bakers and florists defeat the alphabet army that came for their livelihoods just because they were Christians. They've been helping to protect women's sports, and they're fighting the biggest cultural and legal battles that you see. And it's affecting law. It affects you. 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
1: All right, so first up, poor Home Goods. A Florida man got in trouble because he stripped himself naked, N-E-K-K-I-D, in a home goods store, saying he had to do it. So, ladies, if you were at the Cape Coral Home Goods in Florida just on Monday, what ended up happening is this feller got naked in probably one of the aisles that you wanted to go and look at them latest fall throw pillows, or maybe you was looking, wanted to go see some of the newest Halloween decorations, whatever it was. This feller decided he was going to show up in his birthday suit. The man, by the way, who stripped inside, he was also exposing himself to people. Mm-hmm. Now, the individual, his name is Billy Thomas. He's 43 years old. He was detained. They walked him, the police said, to a patrol car, and they noticed at the entrance of the Home Goods, there was a pair of white shoes and breeches, men's drawers at the entrance there. And Thomas told the officers that the items belonged to him. And he said that his clothes had started smoking. And his bicycle that he rode to the Home Goods had started smoking as well. Only problem is he didn't have a bicycle. And they never found one, the officers. But witnesses said that they saw him enter the store. And then he told them, I'm sorry, I have to do this. And then he dropped his pants. And there he was, Frank and Beans, all out there right in the entrance of the Home Goods store with the fall decor. So he was arrested, and he faces charges of indecent exposure. One shopper said, I don't really expect to go to Home Goods and see some naked man in the middle of the aisle. No one does, girl. Same. Stick with us. Third hour next.
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17: This is a Fox News alert GOP rally in Dallas featuring the president. I'm Sue Guzman, Fox News. Republicans rallying their base for the November elections with an historic midterm convention in Dallas tonight. The keynote speaker, President Trump.
18: We love this state and we love this country. That's all we can say. But what an honor it is to be in Texas. What a place.
17: The president vowing to campaign aggressively for Republicans and also promised if Republicans win the midterms.
18: I will issue a dividend to every adult citizen in the United States of America for $5,000.
17: At the event celebrating Republicans, it featured a surprise video appearance from a Democrat.
19: Yes, I'm Senator John Fetterman, Pennsylvania. Yes, I'm a Democrat. Why am I here talking to you today? Because, well, I'm a common sense Democrat.
17: And Fetterman introduced his Republican counterpart in Pennsylvania, Senator Dave McCormick. U.S. military continuing to target Iranian oil. The latest from Fox's Jennifer Griffin.
21: The U.S. military has disabled 10 Iranian oil tankers in the past week alone, including five on Tuesday. One was positioned right off Karg Island, Iran's main oil transport hub. The uptick in strikes, however, was in response to the IRGC firing missiles at U.S. warships for two consecutive days. In both cases, the U.S. warships evaded the incoming missiles, but according to a senior CENTCOM official, the U.S. military wanted to send a message to Iran that it cannot target U.S. forces. Iran responded immediately by firing ballistic missiles and cluster munitions targeting bases in Jordan.
17: Before traveling to Dallas, President Trump says he's not looking for a deal with Iran, but he does believe the possibility for one is there. Oil and gas prices continue to rise as ship traffic is down in the Strait of Hormuz. 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
0: WMBD Radio Local News. I'm TJ Carson. A man was sentenced to multiple decades in prison today for a home invasion at his ex-girlfriend's Bellevue residence last year. The Peoria County State's Attorney's Office says 36-year-old Adonis Dent will spend 35 years in prison after being found guilty of home invasion in July. The incident occurred in the early morning hours of July 7th last year, where the victim reported that Dent woke her up, struck her multiple times, took her firearm from the nightstand, dragged her out of the bedroom, poured a cup of urine on her, and fled. Prosecutors argued for a lengthy sentence because the incident occurred in front of a child and to protect the community. A vote is expected later this month to approve a new business development district in Washington. A public hearing before last night's city council meeting discussed the proposal, which would implement a 0.25% sales tax on merchandise to fund the district. City Administrator Jeff Fagenshu says the district runs along the U.S. Route 24 corridor between Summit and Wilmore and includes the Walmart and Menards shopping areas.
2: It is a rather large area, but we tried to encompass areas where we feel that there's potential for growth.
0: The district is estimated to raise around $700,000 per year and would fund things such as support for new and existing businesses, as well as infrastructure. No one was injured after a small fire at the Arzada plant in Mapleton today. Peoria Fire Chief Sean Solberger says the fire was on a roof, but no word on how long it took to put it out. An Arzada spokesperson says all employees are safe and the company is reviewing the circumstances surrounding the fire. More news in 30 minutes or as it breaks, and always at WMBDRadio.com.
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16: The 25 News First Alert Forecast calls for mostly cloudy skies to continue tonight. Wake up temperatures in the morning in the upper 60s, and we could see some showers, maybe a rumble of thunder or two late tonight and into tomorrow morning. High temperatures in the afternoon will be in the upper 70s with cloudy skies continuing, but we should see some clearing later in the day tomorrow. High temperatures Friday will be a couple degrees higher in the low 80s. We should see some sunshine and lower humidity to end the work week. From 25 News, I'm First Alert Chief Meteorologist Brian Walter for WMBD Radio.
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1: Welcome back. We are at the top of this third hour, ladies and gentlemen. We kind of had an abridged show today because we had major Cat 5 technical difficulties, but we've got that under control by the grace of God, so thank heavens. But it's good to be back. It's good to be with you. Getting you set up with some of the stuff. If you missed any of the discussion last half hour, I do highly suggest that you go. I think we're going to have it up on YouTube, but as well as, you know, maybe find the podcast, but we'll have it up. And I may actually include just the video. I think the full segment that we just did that got into everything with the plan, the 9,000, you know, all of that. Just a recap, if you missed it, the plan to that the vice president has introduced to pay women $9,000 to stay at home and raise their kids. I explained what it is and why it's also not a done deal, how everyone telling you that the money's already there and it can't be taken back is lying to you. And I also laid out all of the different ways, as I have on Substack, that it actually can be clawed back, like we did with USAID. They just don't want to talk about it because they want socialism on the right. There is, that's the post-conservative slash post-liberal faction of the GOP. I've seen some of them go, well, why didn't Republicans criticize

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9: Energizing midterm voters. Fox News, I'm Sue Guzman. Republicans rallying their base for the November elections with an historic midterm convention in Dallas Wednesday night. The keynote speaker was President Trump.
10: We love this state and we love this country. That's all we can say. But what an honor it is to be in Texas. What a place.
9: And the president is vowing to campaign aggressively for Republicans who are running across the country. He also promised that if Republicans win the midterm, specifically both the House and Senate,
10: I will issue a dividend to every adult citizen in the United States of America for $5,000.
9: Says that would be paid for by U.S. tariffs that are brought in. Meantime, the event celebrating Republicans also featured a surprise video appearance from a Democrat.
11: Yes, I'm Senator John Fetterman, Pennsylvania. Yes, I'm a Democrat. Why am I here talking to you today? Because, well, I'm a common sense Democrat.
9: Fetterman introducing his Republican counterpart in Pennsylvania, Senator Dave McCormick. Explosions reported on Iran's islands as Iran's oil exports are targeted. Fox's Christina Coleman has a story.
12: The strikes that the U.S. did fire off recently were in response to Iran firing missiles at U.S. warships for two consecutive days. They fire ballistic missiles and cluster munitions at bases in Jordan used by the U.S. military. Jordan intercepted all but two of them. The few they did not intercept landed in unpopulated areas, and no casualties were reported. Also, U.S. ships evaded all of Iran's attacks over the past few days, but the IRGC did not have the same success. The U.S. has struck 10 Iranian oil tankers over the past week.
9: This comes as President Trump claims the U.S. has full control of the waterway of the strait. 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
9: And primaries were held in Rhode Island on Wednesday. Helena Foulkes has now won the Democratic nomination for governor. The former CVS executive, considered a strong primary challenger to the incumbent Governor Daniel McKee. Plus, John Reed has won the Democratic nomination for U.S. Senate in Rhode Island. He fended off two progressive primary challengers, extending a three-decade hold on his party's nomination, as the 76-year-old senator is seeking a sixth term in Washington. Well, some of the cockpit recordings of the deadly Amazon cargo plane that crashed in Miami Sunday have been released, and there are some shocking findings.
6: One of the two pilots repeatedly warned they were coming in too fast and at the last second urged them to abort the landing. The National Transportation Safety Board interviewed both pilots. The agency says the other pilot didn't consistently respond to the speed warnings before the crash. The plane barreled off the runway and smashed into a van carrying workers. It then hit a compact SUV as the aircraft slid across the road and caught fire. The five people killed were all in the van. Five others were hurt. Tom Rigotti, Fox News.
9: Two controversial social media influencers must stay behind bars in Miami as they fight extradition to the United Kingdom.
17: U.S. Magistrate Lauren Lewis denying a defense motion for the release of Andrew and Tristan Tate, ruling the brothers have failed to demonstrate they don't present a flight risk, danger to the community, or that special circumstances warrant their release. During a hearing in Miami last month, they denied criminal accusations across several countries and described their online personas as characters. Lawyers for the Tate asked the judge to allow them to be freed at least until their extradition hearing can be held on the UK charges, arguing Britain's request is out of line because their criminal case in Romania is first, and Romanian officials have allowed them to remain free, and they haven't tried to run off. Lisa Lacerra, Fox News.
9: I'm Sue Guzman. This is Fox News.
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20: Mm-hmm.
19: 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And we got some folks from the Salvation Army popping by, Children's Hospital of Illinois. 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We'll see you Thursday. Can you believe it? 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

0: Let's hear it from the homeowner who used Woodfront Kitchens in their recent renovation.
1: Some things we didn't like about our kitchen was...
2: It was definitely dark. It felt very closed in. Function-wise, we knew we wanted to keep the same layout, but definitely changes.
1: 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Being able to add an island and just maximizing the space was definitely a key component.
2: When the remodel started, they were here right at 8 o'clock, which was promised to us.
1: It was nice being able to walk down every day after the guys were done working and see what they had been working on all day. The quality of work they've done. The cabinetry transformation has just been really nice, and most people wouldn't be able to tell from looking at it, but there is new cabinets as well as older ones, and you definitely cannot tell the difference.
2: It just makes me feel good when we walk in. We see it every day. We feel like it was definitely worth it.
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13: President puts on a show in Dallas. I'm Ted Lindner, Fox News. President Trump offering his support to Republican candidates across the country at the party's first midterm convention in Dallas, Texas, as the keynote speaker. The president, who spoke for well over an hour, telling voters on Wednesday night to pretend he's on the ballot in November.
14: We can't let that string be broken. So I'm asking you to pretend that I'm on the ballot. I'm on the ballot. I'm on that. Just one more time.
13: The president expected to take the stage again on Thursday night as the convention wraps up. Friday marks 25 years since the September 11th attacks. Former President George W. Bush reflecting on the anniversary of the September events of 2001 during a moderated event held on Wednesday night at the George W. Bush Presidential Center in Dallas with former Secretary of State Condoleezza Rice. The president was in Florida on that fateful Tuesday morning 25 years ago reading to school children when his chief of staff, Andrew Card, informed him of the attack. In addition to the 9/11 anniversary Friday, today marks 1 year since Turning Point USA founder Charlie Kirk was assassinated.
15: Charlie Kirk was shot and killed September 10th, 2025. He was later honored by world leaders and by President Trump in one of the largest private memorials ever for a private citizen, as Kirk's influence remains a year later, one of the most powerful forces in American politics.
16: Not just America got such an incredible man that sacrificed so much for this country, but that young people had somebody that truly believed in them like nobody else did before.
15: TPUSA's Mikey McCoy, college chapters are reportedly up 64%. New high school chapters up 168%.
13: Fox's Jeff Manasso. Kirk's alleged assassin Tyler Robinson headed to trial. Prosecutors in Utah seeking the death penalty. 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
13: A U.S.-Canada trade war continues to escalate with some Canadian goods now banned in the U.S. Fox's Jared Halpern. Yeah.
22: Milk products, motorcycles, and most alcohol from Canada won't be allowed to cross the U.S. border in 3 weeks. A senior Trump administration official says the products total billions of dollars of goods in an escalation in trade tensions between the neighbors. While some dairy, wine, beer, bourbon, and vodka are included in the upcoming import ban, dozens of other goods face a 50% tariff. Canada has responded with retaliatory tariffs on about $20 billion of U.S. goods, and Prime Minister Mark Carney is threatening additional action, including expanding his country's trade relationships with other partners like the EU. In Washington, Jared Halpern, Fox News.
13: Secretary of State Marco Rubio meets Peru's new president today. Fox's Jonathan Savage.
23: Secretary Rubio says President Keiko Fujimori is someone he looks forward to engaging with. She was sworn in July, promising military-led security operations against rampant crime. The Secretary of State's tour of three South American countries is seeing him meet a series of leaders whose visions align with the Trump administration. Transnational crime, including drug trafficking and gaining control of illegal migration, are recurring issues on this trip. But in Peru, he'll also talk about joint planning around this year's El Nino weather pattern. Jonathan Savage, Fox News.
13: Also on Wednesday night, the Rhode Island primaries were held. Helena Foulkes wins the Democratic nomination for governor. The former CBS executive considered a strong primary challenge to the current governor, Daniel McKee. John Reed wins the Democratic nomination for U.S. Senate in Rhode Island. He fended off two progressive primary challengers, extending a three-decade hold on his party's nomination as the 76-year-old senator seeks a sixth term in Washington, D.C. I'm Ted Lindner, and this is Fox News.
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26: Mm-hmm.
25: 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And we got some folks from the Salvation Army popping by, Children's Hospital of Illinois. And the news of the day. We'll see you Thursday. Can you believe it? 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
9: Taking their case to the voters. I'm Sue Guzman, Fox News. And Republicans rallying their base for the November elections with an historic midterm convention in Dallas. The keynote speaker, President Trump.
10: We love this state and we love this country. That's all we can say. But what an honor it is to be in Texas. What a place.
9: The president vowing to campaign aggressively for Republicans. He also promised if Republicans win the midterms.
10: I will issue a dividend to every adult citizen in the United States of America for $5,000.
9: Meanwhile, the event celebrating Republicans featured a surprise video appearance from a Democrat.
11: Yes, I'm Senator John Fetterman, Pennsylvania. Yes, I'm a Democrat. Why am I here talking to you today? Because, well, I'm a common sense Democrat.
9: And Fetterman introduced his Republican counterpart in Pennsylvania, Senator Dave McCormick. Explosions reported on Iran's islands as Iran's oil exports are targeted. Fox's Christina Coleman has the story.
12: The strikes that the U.S. did fire off recently were in response to Iran firing missiles at U.S. warships for two consecutive days. They fire ballistic missiles and cluster munitions at bases in Jordan used by the U.S. military. Jordan intercepted all but two of them. The few they did not intercept landed in unpopulated areas, and no casualties were reported. Also, U.S. ships evaded all of Iran's attacks over the past few days, but the IRGC did not have the same success. The U.S. has struck 10 Iranian oil tankers over the past week.
9: This comes as President Trump claims the U.S. has full control of the waterway of the strait. Before he left for Dallas yesterday, the president says he's not looking for a deal with Iran, but he does say he believes a deal can be reached. 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
9: Rhode Island primaries held Wednesday. Helena Foulkes is won the Democratic nomination for governor. Former CVS executive considered a strong primary challenger to incumbent Governor Dan McKee. Plus, John Reed has won the Democratic nomination for U.S. Senate in Rhode Island. He fended off two progressive primary challengers, extended a three-decade-long hold on his party's nomination as the 76-year-old senator seeks a sixth term in Washington. Also, some of the cockpit recordings of the deadly Amazon cargo plane that crashed in Miami Sunday have now been released.
6: One of the two pilots repeatedly warned they were coming in too fast and at the last second urged them to abort the landing. The National Transportation Safety Board interviewed both pilots. The agency says the other pilot didn't consistently respond to the speed warnings before the crash. The plane barreled off the runway and smashed into a van carrying workers. It then hit a compact SUV as the aircraft slid across a road and caught fire. The five people killed were all in the van. Five others were hurt. Tom Rigotti, Fox News.
9: Apple has debuted a foldable iPhone, new artificial intelligence features, and more at its September Surprise and Shine launch event. 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
9: I'm Sue Guzman. 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
19: 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And we got some folks from the Salvation Army popping by, Children's Hospital of Illinois. 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We'll see you Thursday. Can you believe it? 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
9: 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It was a very fruitful meeting. 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
2: 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Here we go. We're not quite ready. We're still digging stuff out of our bags. You can hear Dan over
3: peanuts.
2: There. Yeah, Dan's got, what you got? Peanuts?
3: Peanuts.
2: Oh, that's nice. I like those. I like those little sleeves.
3: Me too.
2: That you get at the grocery store gas station.
3: Yeah.
2: Like at the checkout, the little sleeves of peanuts. Those are nice. Hey, on the show today, we got a lot of people we're talking to. A lot of folks are going to be riding. Dan, they're riding. It's the big St. Jude motorcycle ride that happens today. It's kicking off. In fact, those people are probably on their way to there. They got to be there at 6 a.m. We'll talk to our good friend Brian Alwyn. Brian will be the only guy on the ride. You know those saddlebags that they have on the back of the motorcycles? He's going to be the only one that has raw chicken in it. He's going to put it on the back of
4: his bike and cook it.
2: And then dogs are going to be chasing them down. We'll talk to those folks. At Eureka College, the football program out there is doing something this weekend called the Berlin Wall Bowl. The two schools that are going to be squaring off, Eureka being one of them, of course, is both have very close ties to the fall of the wall. One, Reagan, of course, at Eureka. We'll tell you about the other one later. Coach Deion Jordan, former NFLer, is going to be on our show later today. He's the coach at Eureka. Roots to Boots, Roots and Boots, Dragon Jam, Brian Carroll, Pekins Marigold Festival, Kellogg, what's his name? Kellogg? Not Kellogg.
4: Clark Kellogg.
2: Clark Kellogg.
4: Yeah.
2: Clark Kellogg. Not going to be on the show today, but we'll talk to the folks at Salvation Army.
4: That'll be a great.
2: And then the Children's Hospital of Illinois, we've got two esteemed brains, real smart ladies coming in, and we're going to talk about painting the town gold, Childhood Cancer Awareness Month. Also, they're doing a pickleball thing to help raise money and awareness. We'll talk about that. We got a lot of stuff going on. Here we go. And Dan and I have already spent our $5,000.
4: Yeah.
2: Boom.
4: Yeah.
2: Too late. We win.
4: On the way in.
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6: Fox News, I'm CJ Papa. During the first ever Republican midterm national convention, President Trump promising,
7: I will issue a dividend to every adult citizen in the United States of America for $5,000.
6: Fox's Madeline Rivera has more.
8: President Trump may not be on the ballot in November, but his policies certainly are. The president touted what he says are his administration's wins, from tax cuts, border security, to a deal with pharmaceutical manufacturers to lower prescription drug prices. He cast Democrats as extreme and warned what could happen should they win control of Congress.
6: Rhode Island voters deliver a pink slip to Governor Dan McKee, backing his challenger Helena Foulkes. She wins a Democratic primary, faces Republican Aaron Gukian this fall. 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
9: WMBD Radio Local News. I'm Julia Bradley. A Peoria man will spend 22 years in prison for shooting a delivery driver at a Dollar General store nearly 3 years ago. The Peoria County State's Attorney's Office says 32-year-old Shiloh Beasley was sentenced Wednesday for his June conviction on weapons and robbery charges. He was not in the courtroom during the June bench trial. The victim was making a delivery to the store December 18th, 2023, when Beasley walked in and demanded money from the manager after showing a gun. The victim was shot after he raised his hands and said he didn't work for the store. Prosecutors argued for a lengthy sentence because the shooting happened in a public place and the victim was an innocent bystander. No one was injured after a small fire at the Arzada plant in Mapleton yesterday. Peoria Fire Chief Sean Solberger says the fire was on a roof and no one was injured. He did not say how long it took to put the fire out. An Arzada spokesperson says employees were safe and the company is reviewing the circumstances.

0: circumstances surrounding the fire. A vote is expected later this month to approve a new business development district in Washington. A public hearing before Tuesday night's city council meeting discussed the proposal, which would implement a 0.25% sales tax on merchandise to fund the district. City Administrator Jeff Fagenshue says the district runs along the U.S. Route 24 corridor between Summit and Wilmore and includes the Walmart and Menards shopping areas.
1: It is a rather large area, but we tried to encompass areas where we feel that there's potential for growth.
0: The district is estimated to raise around $700,000 per year and would fund support for new and existing businesses and infrastructure. More news in 30 minutes or as it breaks, it always at WMBDRadio.com.
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3: The 25 News First Alert forecast features the return of less humid conditions for the late week. We'll see the chance for just one or two spotty showers this morning, mainly to the south of Interstate 74, but the day will feature gradual clearing otherwise. Expect temperatures to start off mainly in the lower 60s this morning, followed by daytime highs near the 80-degree mark. We'll see plenty of sunshine by the afternoon, even more sunshine for our Friday, before one or two spotty showers return in the weekend's forecast. I'm 25 News First Alert meteorologist Valentin Solivari for WMBD Radio.
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6: Start what would seem to be a better weather day, and that would mean that the ramp would close today. It was rescheduled for today after yesterday and the weather issues in the morning. So on Knoxville, northbound, ramp to northbound, Route 6, you've seen that message board up, and the date's been changing. Now it's for today, beginning at 7, that ramp is scheduled to close just for a couple of hours, but northbound Knoxville, ramp to northbound Route 6. 272-1813 is the OSF Medical Group Traffic Spotter Hotline. I'm Ken Zerske, upgradingautogroup.com, Traffic 1.
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15: It's Greg and Dan Show on WMBD. Greg Batten, Dan DiOrio. It's 5:39. You're listening to WMBD Radio. That's about 100 years old. We'll be 100 next year in February. Happy birthday to us.
9: Early. I feel 100.
15: I'm the Greg. That guy's the Dan. Julia Bradley's here. Hi.
0: Hi, guys.
15: How's it going?
0: I'm good.
15: Super good.
0: Super.
15: Hey, over there is Ken Zersky. He's got all the Zersky stuff going on down there in traffic world. And our producer is Paige Cole.
9: Got Pager.
15: She is in the producer hut doing all the producer stuff.
0: Hut one, hut two.
15: You're not supposed to let more than 3 seconds go by.
9: Mm-hmm. What?
0: You mean before you start talking?
15: Somebody calls your phone.
0: Okay.
15: You normally ignore them because I don't know that number.
9: Right.
15: And then every once in a while you get a wild hair. It's like, all right, let's play, right? And then you answer and you say, hello.
9: Ah.
15: There's a 3 second window where they are gathering information from you.
9: I go, hello. If I don't get a Mac, boom.
15: Done. Hang up. You're fine. Fine then. If you stay more than 3 seconds and they can pick up background noise in your home.
0: Oh,
9: wow.
15: There's lots of things they can do. I just saw this tip the other day. Well, first of all, don't answer them. Just let it go.
0: Yeah. You don't know that number?
15: Yeah. And if they need you, they will call you back. Now, fun story. Yesterday, I called a woman who I do not know, but is important to my future life in the next few days. And I had to call this woman. So I was given her phone number, and I called her phone number. And when the woman answered, I said, hey, it's Greg. And then I said how we would be working together. Blah, blah, blah, blah, blah. And she then said two words. The first one starts with F and hung up on me.
0: Oh.
15: And I'm like, well, that probably is not right. And then I checked the number. I went and asked somebody else for the number of the woman I really wanted to talk to, and it was off by one number, which means I talked to some strange lady. But at first I was like, I don't want to work with her.
0: Yeah, she's not very
15: She's not nice. Wow. That was hilarious. Hey, it's Thursday. AI Steve's here. AI Steve takes a look at the day and sees what's going on, and we have a little quiz between Julia and Dan.
0: Yeah.
15: Today is National TV Dinner Day.
0: I saw that.
9: Oh, boy. You and I grew up on Swanson's TV Dinner.
0: Salisbury
9: Chicken,
0: steak, right?
9: Salisbury steak was one. I love the little apple cobbler thing that they had. So good.
0: Too hot. It burned my mouth.
15: Oh, here's the quiz. It should be pretty easy for you. Which company is widely credited with introducing the first commercially successful frozen TV dinner? 1953 was the year. You mentioned one company already.
9: Swanson.
15: Stouffer's, Banquet, or Birdseye?
9: I will go Banquet.
0: Really? Swanson's.
15: Swanson is correct.
9: Yeah.
15: You were thinking too much on that one, Danny.
9: Mm-hmm. Yeah, I was.
15: What was the original main meat featured in the 1953 TV dinner from Swanson? Turkey, chicken, beef, or ham?
9: Oh, I'm going to go chicken.
0: I'm going to say turkey.
15: It was turkey. Julia's.
9: Oh, wow.
15: Dan and I were eating them. We weren't paying attention.
16: No, we weren't.
15: Number three, why? This is a good question. Why did Swanson turn to the idea of a frozen dinner in 1953?
9: Ooh, they were bachelors?
15: Listen to all these answers. A, the company had a large surplus of frozen turkey.
9: Uh-huh.
15: B, television networks requested a new dinner product. C, airlines needed standardized meals, because they are kind of like what you get on an airplane, right?
9: Yeah.
15: And or D, supermarkets required individually packaged meals.
9: Can I go all of the above? Because they all sound...
15: They all plausible.
0: Yeah, yeah. They all sound like they could happen.
9: I'll go airlines.
0: What was the first one?
15: Company had a large surplus of frozen turkey.
0: No. I'll go with the stores.
15: Supermarkets requiring individually packaged meals?
0: Yeah.
15: It was the first one. They had too much
0: Dang
15: turkey.
0: It!
9: Oh, no.
15: And so there's a board meeting.
0: I was going to go with the first one.
15: Seriously, there's a board meeting. It's like,
0: we got too much.
15: We got a ton of turkey. Anybody got ideas? Ideas, ideas.
9: Yeah.
0: Let's freeze it.
15: Oh, my gosh. Mm. And then bonus question. I've already told you this, I think. What year did the first Swanson TV dinner hit the market?
0: 1953.
15: 53, yeah. Oh, that's fun.
9: I used to love TV dinners. My mom...
15: I still want, like, the old school ones.
9: Yeah.
15: They don't really... I mean, they're...
0: No, do they make those anymore? Well,
15: not the old...
9: You see, like, aluminum foil.
15: Yeah, it was something that was going to kill you.
0: Well, you can't put that in the microwave, so
9: no,
0: that's probably...
9: No, you put it in the oven, and see, my older brother, he was on dates or in college. My other older brother, he was out, and my mom and dad, they were part of some sort of wine tasting club. So they'd be gone all the time, and I would just be home, and I've had TV dinners in the Blackhawks.
15: I love that your folks told everybody they belonged to a wine tasting club.
9: It was Anopheles.
15: Mm-hmm. Yeah.
9: Anopheles.
15: Here's what that was. A bunch of people boozing it up every Thursday night.
9: No, it's on the weekend.
15: It's a wine club. Wine club.
9: It's like
15: wine
9: once club. A month it was Anopheles.
15: That's funny.
9: Yeah.
15: All right, Jules, as we go down this AI
9: Want Steve, some more? No, I've had Anopheles.
15: I can't have any more. 5:45, we go down this little AI Steve thing. Where you give us a topic,
0: then
15: we'll not do a quiz. We'll do just facts.
0: Today is also National School Picture Day.
15: Okay.
0: I will say, growing up, I had the worst school pictures ever. My mom would put me in these ugly outfits, and then I was stuck with that all year.
15: So what are we asking here?
0: So I want to know, do those companies still, I mean, are they still making a lot of money doing school pictures?
15: How about I do this? I'll do the history of
0: yeah,
15: the
0: history
15: school
0: of school
9: well,
0: pictures.
9: What it was
0: yeah, that'll work.
9: Is some company had too many chemicals left over.
15: Yeah, yeah. And turkeys.
9: Yeah.
15: All right. So here's what we have to do. We got to dial up because that's what all we can afford.
9: Did you like school pictures?
0: I hated them.
9: No, I hate all pictures.
0: Like
9: I
0: always
9: don't
0: looked
9: be in a
0: bad.
9: Picture. I don't like.
0: Them. Yeah, I looked awful.
15: I didn't like them.
0: Not till high school it got better.
15: Here we go. Here are five. Fun facts.
0: Okay.
9: Right? Yeah. All right, pictures. Here we go.
15: School pictures go back more than 100 years.
9: Wow.
15: Group photographs of students and teachers were being taken in American schools by the late 1800s and early 1900s, although photography was still relatively expensive.
0: Yeah.
15: And then they just said, well, just charge the parents.
9: Yeah.
15: It's $400, a guy who doesn't make any money. The class picture was originally a big deal. In the early days, having the entire class photographed could require students to sit perfectly still for a long time.
0: Right, because they do
15: exposure.
0: That flash thing, right?
9: Yeah.
15: Getting everyone to look at the camera was a challenge. Mm-hmm. You can't do it in 2 seconds with a bunch of little kids. The school picture day tradition grew with school photography companies. Julia mentioned those.
0: Life Touch, one.
15: Yeah, that's a big one. By the mid-20th century, specialized school photographers made it possible to photograph hundreds of students in a single day, turning individual portraits into an annual school ritual.
9: And then someone goes, hey, we can make a lot of money at this.
0: Look at all these backdrops you can choose from.
15: I can't imagine a more boring job than to do that, to take all those kids' pictures. Those famous blue or gray backdrops you would be, behind you
9: were
15: not accidental. Studio-style backdrops became popular because they provided a consistent neutral setting, made it easier to photograph large numbers of kids fast.
9: You know, when your kids grow up, like my kids, they're gone. There's some things you miss and a lot of things you don't miss, and that's one of them.
0: Getting that packet of pictures, and you're like, oh, do I have to buy these?
9: Yeah.
15: The annual school picture became a family keepsake. By the 60s and 70s, school portraits had become a familiar part of American childhood. Mm-hmm. Parents would buy the packages of prints to send to grandparents and relatives. And many of those awkward, priceless photos are still in albums today.
9: Yeah.
15: Yeah.
0: Aunt Susie wants a picture of all you kids.
15: And then if you were by some miracle, have all of them in your life from kindergarten all the way through college or whatever, and you see the fashions that you wore.
0: So bad.
15: Wow. I mean, some of them are okay, but some of them, you know, Dan and I both famously wore the silk shirts with parrots on them and
9: had
15: puka shells and
0: all that
15: stuff. I had
0: polyester dresses with this big white poofy thing in the front of it. Awful.
9: I mean, okay, when you're at somebody's house or even your own house and someone pulls out that big catalog of pictures, do you really like going through those?
15: To a point, I do.
9: Yeah.
15: Because I have good memories about that when I was a kid.
9: Yeah.
15: We had a trunk that was up a big trunk that was in the attic, and it was just full of loose pictures.
9: You know what I like? I like photographers. I don't like any picture where everyone's looking at the camera. I like pictures.
0: Action shots.
9: Yeah, just there's grandma with so-and-so, and she's talking and laughing. Those are the pictures I like.
15: I like those, too.
9: Yeah.
15: All right, Jules, we'll see you in 11 minutes.
0: No, Olin Mills.
15: Olin Mills,
0: You remember
15: that? Yeah, absolutely. Okay. Do your tie.
0: 0-0, timeout. Bye.
15: 0-0, timeout.
9: By the way, that's still bubbling around in sports talk.
15: 0-0 timeout.
9: They overturn it, and people are like, no. I heard one guy go, he goes, you know what? Here's what happened today. AP top 25 poll. Michigan dropped out, Western Michigan in.
15: That's funny.
9: Because if they get to the end and they only have one or two losses, people are going to go, well, they beat Michigan.
15: Yeah, exactly,
9: Yeah.
15: Bradley University students graduate, speaking of college, with a global mindset and experience to back it. 100% of students at Bradley are guaranteed at least two experiences in their field. That could be traveling abroad or traveling out to California. They got the Vegas thing as well. It could be research, could be internships, and they have a lot of options. But the goal is, by the time you graduate, you've done a couple of things already in your general field.
9: Right.
15: In the real world.
9: And Bradley's belief, by doing this around here, you're making connections with the community, right? But two, it's all about networking and connections.
15: Absolutely.
9: That's where you get your jobs.
15: That's where you get your jobs. And they know that, and it's important. Bradley is on a roll. The vibe is great. Find out information at Bradley.
9: Here, you're making connections with the community, right? But two, it's all about networking and connections.
15: Absolutely.
9: That's where you get your jobs.
15: That's where you get your jobs. And they know that, and it's important. Bradley is on a roll. The vibe is great. Find out information at Bradley. Absolutely.
9: That's where you get your jobs.
15: That's where you get your jobs. And they know that, and it's important. Bradley is on a roll. The vibe is great. Find out information at Bradley.

0: and I sound like that crotchety, but I'm not paying that. But some ticket prices are, you think about it and you go, no.
1: Can you use the 5,000 you're getting?
2: Oh, yes. That's right. Yeah.
0: 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Here we go.
2: It'll help pay for gas to get there. Overall, good. There's the ramp that's northbound Knoxville, the northbound Route 6. The message board has been changing almost every day because they've had a weather issue. It was supposed to be yesterday. They had a weather issue. It was supposed to be actually last week, but it was report's been changing almost every day because they've had a weather issue. It was supposed to be yesterday. They had a weather issue. It was supposed to be actually last week, but it was

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1: Hi, I'm Scurry Miller, President and CEO of the Children's Home Association of Illinois. 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

0: But why don't we come out with the Greg and Dan emergency radio? It's a small radio for...
1: Well, they have those.
0: Yeah.
1: Well, do you want to start, go into the radio business? Well,
0: I'm just saying, I'm if it's a Greg that. And Dan and you're and I pictures around something, yeah. You know... Well,
1: I see. I mean, I appreciate your
0: because
1: enthusiasm.
0: If it's the Greg and Dan emergency radio, people may go, oh, if in case of the apocalypse, if something happens, we'll get the Greg and Dan emergency radio out.
1: Okay. A lot of things in my head right now. Are we just, I'm preparing just in case something happens.
0: Yeah.
1: End of the world stuff.
0: Yeah.
1: As that guy predicted, right? The other day, that Anthropic guy.
0: Yeah.
1: Said, we're not going to see the end of the decade.
0: End of the decade.
1: So just spend whatever money you want today. Doesn't matter.
0: Can I spend the $5,000 the president's given me?
1: You can spend that now on the get.
0: Okay.
1: You know, bet on the get, right?
0: Yeah.
1: But if we're, what did I say? I was talking about the end of the world. Oh, yeah. If the end of the world comes and we have the Greg and Dan Show End of the World Radio.
0: Yeah.
1: Are we really the people that you want to hear from at the end of the world? We spent 15 minutes talking about crappie yesterday.
0: Yes.
1: And are we really the people that you want to hear from at the end of the world? We spent 15 minutes talking about crappie yesterday.
0: Yes.
1: And

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1: You know, Greg, I was just looking at a little bit of the radar, and the motorcycles that are heading down to Memphis, St. Jude Ride, may want to just ease off maybe and have some sandwiches or maybe bring the Alwyn's Grill out, because right now there's a band of rain moving to from our south right across their path.
2: Am I doing the weather or are you doing the weather?
1: I'm still off.
2: Well, then how'd you look at the radar?
1: Well, it's on the screen up there.
2: Oh, you're looking at that screen. Okay, different. All right, welcome to a disaster show. It is Thursday. It is Thursday, and the high today will be 79. Once this rain goes through this morning, we will have some rain showers this morning. It'll be a clear and cool day. The high only 79. Tonight, in the low in the 60s with clear skies. Friday's going to be gorgeous, 83 and sunny. Saturday, partly cloudy, 86, starting to warm up, back up a little bit. It is currently 68 here at WMBD.
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2: It's Greg and Dan show on WMBD at 6:55. That chef showdown at Mount Holly, I'm going to be the MC referee for that thing. That is on October 22nd. You might want to tune in on October 23rd. Just in case.
1: You won't be here.
2: We will see what happens.
1: Greg's going to be.
2: Chef Burke seems dangerous to me.
1: Oh.
2: We've already had him on the show. We like him very much. But he seems like a guy that could get yourself in trouble.
1: Yeah. He comes with warning labels.
2: Hey, our buddy Brian is bringing in Tommy Davidson tomorrow night. Tommy Davidson's a big deal. He is a world-class comedian. TV star. He's got a new TV show that's just coming out. He was on In Living Color when he was a young man. And I saw a video the other day. He was so happy to be coming to Richard Pryor's hometown.
1: Yeah.
2: He was like, hey, Peoria, you know, it means a lot to us to be in Mr. Pryor's backyard. So they're going to do it at Four Points at Sheridan, that big ballroom. That's a big ballroom. They'll set that up at like a comedy club. That'll be cool. So you can get tickets at eventbrite.com. Here's what I want to talk about. Yesterday, we had something happen late in the show.

0: that I need to address. I heard a commercial for Presley's Outdoors.
1: Yes.
0: We love those people. Mm-hmm. They're very nice people.
1: Yeah. In fact, when we were there for a remote broadcast, I don't know, about 4 years ago or so, we were having a meeting, and you got out of the car, and there's two guys sitting in chairs by the checkout going, oh, there's Batten.
0: Yeah, I do remember that. Yeah. It's that kind of place.
1: Yeah.
0: Kelly, Mr. Presley, is doing a commercial that airs on our show.
1: Yeah.
0: That says about ordering your fish to stock your ponds.
1: Okay.
0: Right? They help you do that.
1: Yeah.
0: And I said, I would like to order 4 crappie just for myself. Can I just buy 4 crappie? I'm not stocking a pond. I'm stocking my belly. And we got the ha. It was hilarious, Dan. We were laughing. Uh-huh. And we're talking about, hey, what restaurants sell crappie?
1: Right.
0: And so I Googled it, and we had a couple of answers.
1: Yeah.
0: But it
1: was
0: wasn't
1: from that Lion Chat GPT.
0: It was Lion Chat. And it wasn't right. Then we started hearing from people who were borderline frenzied at telling me and you that crappie, it's illegal for a restaurant to serve crappie.
1: Yes.
0: And then we get down the rabbit hole because crappie is a sport fish.
1: Yes.
0: And then we go down the rabbit hole and I say, well, walleye is a sport fish too, but restaurants sell walleye all the time.
1: Yeah.
0: And that's when the door opened. Everybody ran in. All you fellas said, Greg, walleye at a restaurant's not walleye, it's pollock.
1: Okay, so having worked in the restaurant industry and know restaurant people, they go, the fish you order is not the fish you order. It's pollock or something like that.
0: So, and I'm not kidding you. I had a whole bunch of my friends, all fisher guys, right, fishermen. They're like, how do you not know that? I was like, well, how can they put it on the menu as walleye if it's not walleye?
1: Yeah. Oh, hey, I tell them, I go, half the fish you order's not half the fish you order. Like, I don't know what that means. So I got another one. Okay, just like walleye, crappie is legally classified as a sport/game fish in Illinois and surrounding states.
0: Okay.
1: Because of that classification, sport-caught crappie cannot be sold. No commercial crappie harvest is allowed in Illinois inland waters. Most nearby states also prohibit commercial crappie harvest. There is no legal supply chain for restaurants.
0: Seriously, Dan and I have been doing this a real long time.
1: Yeah,
0: we've
1: hit a nerve.
0: And we hit a door that I didn't know there were so many people standing behind.
1: Yeah.
0: And when we opened it, y'all come running in. It was entertaining as all get out and informational.
1: Yeah.
0: I didn't know you couldn't sell crappie to a restaurant.
1: Well,
0: and I certainly didn't know that I'm not eating walleye, I'm eating pollock.
1: And
0: which I'm sure is a similar fish, but
1: It really hit home to Greg and I, because we're both grew up going to Wisconsin and fish. You were way up at Spooner with the family, and we used to go up, and eating crappie was a delicacy.
0: Oh, my God. It's the best.
1: Yeah.
0: That's why I want the 4. I just want 4. All right. It is 7 o'clock. Yeah, it's 7 o'clock here on the Greg and Dan Show. Let's do news. Fox First. Julia's standing by.
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4: Rallying Republicans like never before. I'm Dave Anthony, Fox News.
5: I'm asking you to pretend that I'm on the ballot. I'm on the ballot.
4: President Trump at their first ever GOP midterm convention.
5: Just one more time.
4: Fox's Evan Brown was there in Dallas when the president closed out night one, offering a bonus if Republicans win in November and keep control of Congress.
6: Due to his policies of trade negotiations and tariffs, the country has money to hand out.
5: I will issue a dividend to every adult citizen in the United States of America for $5,000. dollars.
6: But he warns if Republicans lose this November's congressional elections, the Democrats will work to undo not just his economic policies, but also border control and crime reduction.
4: Now, the president also reiterated he won't let Iran get a nuclear weapon, but he suggested the conflict may not end by the elections. Fox's Jonathan Savage reports there are
7: signs that its consequences are spreading. Iran-backed Houthi rebels in Yemen are getting closer to control over a key maritime trade route, the Bab el-Mandeb Strait. President Trump's advising Iran not to get cute after noting activity had been seen on Pickaxe Mountain, a fortified site near a uranium enrichment plant.
4: And now oil prices are up this morning, rising another 1%, and gas has been pumped up another nickel.
7: Fortified site near a uranium enrichment plant.
4: And now oil prices are up this morning, rising another 1%, and gas has been pumped up another nickel.

0: You know, for me, and all the things that I went through was a huge significance of understanding, you know, what, how much life and football goes hand in hand, right? So, you know, me coaching at this level of ball, you know, the percentages shows that a lot of these young men won't continue to play football after college, right? So I try to instill those things that's going to be needed for after school, right? All the things as far as leadership, overcoming adversity, you know, being there for your loved ones, and you know, being the man that you want to be, and how to get to that, you know. And that's what I try to give to these dudes, the stuff that really, really impacted me outside of the game. So that's what I try to do.
1: Good for you.
0: You know.
2: And isn't it the discipline of football is like the discipline of life that you have to go through?
0: It is. It really is. You know, if you can handle that discipline and that adversity that football gives you, you know, you're able to incorporate that into your real life and find people like-minded that can, you know, work with you or you can work with.
1: We're talking with Coach Jordan. He is the first-year coach out at Eureka College. The Eureka College Red Devils facing off against Westminster College Blue Jays, the first-ever Berlin Wall football rivalry, Berlin Wall Bowl, a football game this weekend, Saturday, out at McKenzie Field at Eureka. Show up, get tickets, have fun. Coach, one of these days, when the season allows, we got to get you in the studio. We'll talk a little more football with you. But good luck on Saturday.
0: I would love it.
1: All right, man. Talk to you soon. That's Deion Jordan over there at Eureka College. I would say in all the years that I've been doing this and all the years you've been doing this, that is the first time I've ever done an interview about Eureka College football.
2: Yeah, yeah.
1: I like that school over there.
2: Yeah, I like the town.
1: Me too. Yeah. It's cool. It is 7:30 on WMBD. Marigold Festival kicking off this weekend. They're doing their Roots and Boots Jam, the big Dragon Jam. We'll talk about that next half hour. You want to go see some good music. And then it's Paint the Town Gold with Childhood Cancer Awareness Month. We'll talk to some people from the Children's Hospital of Illinois in about an hour. Right now, it's the Greg and Dan Show on WMBD. 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
4: Fox News, I'm CJ Papa. President Trump speaking for nearly 2 hours during the first ever Republican midterm convention, promising a cash bonus if his party wins the election.
5: $5,000 to every American adult, that would have a price tag of an estimated $1.3 trillion, leading to some criticism from Democrats that it would essentially be a bribe for voters and would increase the deficit and inflation.
4: Fox's Bill Malusian in Dallas. The convention wraps up tonight. Turning Point USA holds Freedom Built to Last, honoring its founder and leader, Charlie Kirk, assassinated on this day a year ago. Tonight's event at Utah Valley University, where he was killed, 23-year-old Tyler Robinson will stand trial for his murder. More pain at the pump, the price of gas rising quickly 12 cents over the past 2 days, stopping at $4.27 a gallon for regular, that from AAA.
6: WMBD Radio Local News, I'm Julia Bradley. A man will spend 22 years in prison for shooting a delivery driver at a Dollar General store nearly 3 years ago. The Peoria County State's Attorney's Office says 32-year-old Shiloh Beasley was sentenced Wednesday for his June conviction on weapons and robbery charges. Beasley was not in the courtroom during the June bench trial. The victim was making a delivery to the store December 18, 2023, when Beasley walked in and demanded money from the manager after showing a gun. The victim was shot after he raised his hands and said he didn't work for the store. Prosecutors argued for a lengthy sentence because the shooting happened in a public place and the victim was an innocent bystander. No one was injured after a small fire at

0: the Arzeda plant in Mapleton yesterday. Peoria Fire Chief Sean Solberger says the fire was on a roof, but didn't say how long it took to put out. An Arzeda spokesperson says all employees were safe, and the company is reviewing the circumstances surrounding the fire. A vote is expected later this month to approve a new business development district in Washington. A public hearing before Tuesday night's city council meeting discussed the proposal, which would implement a 0.25% sales tax on merchandise to fund the district. City Administrator Jeff Fagenshue says the district runs along the U.S. Route 24 corridor between Summit and Wilmore and includes the Walmart and Menard shopping areas.
1: It is a rather large area, but we tried to encompass areas where we feel that there's potential for growth.
0: The district is estimated to raise around $700,000 per year and would fund support for new and existing businesses and infrastructure. More news in 30 minutes or as it breaks, and always at WMBDRadio.com.
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3: The 25 News First Alert forecast featured the return of less humid conditions for the late week. We'll see the chance for just one or two spotty showers this morning, mainly to the south of Interstate 74, but the day will feature gradual clearing otherwise. Expect temperatures to start off mainly in the lower 60s this morning, followed by daytime highs near the 80-degree mark. We'll see plenty of sunshine by the afternoon, even more sunshine for our Friday, before one or two spotty showers return in the weekend's forecast. I'm 25 News First Alert meteorologist Balint Solivari for WMBD Radio.
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5: Westbound 474 is on the brakes from Farmington Road, and that goes up to Route 6 there. The crossover is gone, but it's still down to one lane. Now, if you normally use Knoxville northbound and get on Route 6 northbound, that ramp is closed. That was scheduled closed yesterday, delayed due to the weather. It's only scheduled closed for a couple hours, so hopefully by 9 that will be back open, but right now it is definitely blocked. Overall, though, we're seeing pretty typical slowdowns on Knoxville, Nebraska. This is road work. The right lane is still closed there in both directions. Doesn't matter what day or time, 24/7, Oberlander Electric will be there for you in your need. 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

0: Bears.
1: It's the Greg and Dan Show on WMBD. Greg Benton, Dan DiIorio. I'm Greg. He's Dan.
0: I love having that long pregame on in the kitchen and everything. Yeah. Oh, yeah.
1: The Bears. I think the app is back. If you're listening on the app, I've gotten a couple of notes from friends who said it's back. Okay. I don't understand that. Sometimes it's back for some people and it's not back for others. When we first had trouble this morning, we knew the app was having trouble. Paige was able to listen on the app, sitting right next to me. But other people could not. So I don't know how that all goes. Dan and I are not in charge of repair. We are only in charge of damage. We do the damage, and then somebody else fixes it.
0: Okay, well, okay. I just got an email that said it's a sad state of affairs when I have to dig out my old Walkman to listen to your show.
1: Wow, Walkman.
0: Yeah.
1: Now we're talking some stuff.
0: Way to go.
1: Way to go, Walkman. First of all, you have a Walkman. Second of all, you have batteries?
0: Yeah.
1: For the Walkman? That's amazing. Third of all, was a Walkman a radio?
0: Yeah. Julia? Right, Julia.
1: Come on, Julia. Julia's the queen of Walkman.
2: I had the Walkman, and it had the radio function and the cassette function.
1: Okay.
2: I would listen to cassettes when I went to the gym on campus in college, but then when I was walking around, I'd listen to the radio.
1: Were you wearing a headband?
2: Potentially.
1: Were you wearing leg warmers?
2: No, not in college. That was way before
1: was
2: that.
1: Was your hair giant?
2: Yes.
1: Okay. Just trying to get the picture of that.
2: I did have mall hair there for a while.
1: And did you have a little belt that you put the Walkman on, or did you just carry it?
2: I think I just carried it, or I put it in my pocket of like my hoodie or something.
0: Didn't they have Velcro?
2: For the arm thing? I think that was later.
1: Lots of things.
2: Yeah.
1: Okay.
2: All right.
1: Welcome to the Walkman conversation of the Greg and Dan Show. Bye, Jess.
2: Bye.
0: We should then go right into the crappie.
1: Yeah, well, we're not going back to crappie ever again. We are going to tell you about the Marigold Festival. They got a big country concert coming up this weekend as they kick things off down in my hometown of Pekin.
0: Mm-hmm.
1: We'll talk to Brian Carroll in a few minutes. The big news of the day is the goofiest news of the day.
0: It is.
1: It is absolutely dominating the headlines. That's because President Trump is a genius about grabbing headlines.
0: Mm-hmm.
1: He knows that if he says something outlandish, it will trump trump everything else going on. It would take some story to beat the story of President Trump offering us $5,000 if the Republicans win the midterms in the House and Senate. That's what he said yesterday. And now everybody's like, what?
0: I saw a headline that said, is that a bribe? I go, yes. I checked the Italian translation for that. That is definitely a bribe.
1: Definitely a bribe. Let's hear it from him. This is what he was speaking at this convention that they're having down in Dallas, which is an unusual move, but I guess not probably surprising, given that this is a very important midterm election coming up. Here we go.
3: And here is my promise. If the Republicans win the House of Representatives and the United States Senate, both of them, because of our economic, tremendous economic success, like, I will issue a dividend to every adult citizen in the United States of America for $5,000.
1: There we go.
0: Yeah.
1: I'm going to pause the topic for a moment to just delve into this. Anytime somebody is so recognizable in their voice, and everybody imitates them, you know, there's a million people that imitate Donald Trump. Then when they speak, they sound like they're imitating themselves.
0: Yeah.
1: That sounded like somebody doing Donald Trump to me. Anyway, there's no mechanism to do that. It would be $1.4 trillion.
0: Which were how many in debt now?
1: $40 trillion. We're $40
0: trillion. $40 trillion.
1: Hey, what's another trillion?
0: Yeah.
1: Right? So don't go betting the farm on that. Don't go be buying a new house or something with the new $10,000 you're going to get as a couple, because that's not coming in.
0: Trump claimed his concept was very much like a successful company will do cash distribution, will do to its shareholders. I think when you're $40 trillion in the hole, you're not a successful company.
1: He didn't say that last part, did he?
0: Yeah.
1: He did say that?
0: Yeah.
1: What's that last part again?
0: Very much like a successful company will do a cash distribution will do to its shareholders.
1: But what the part, if you're not what?
0: I say that.
1: That's what I said. That was you saying that.
0: That was me saying that.
1: That was you saying that. Other stuff going on in the news. They're still trying to figure out why that Amazon plane came in at 130 miles an hour down the runway, crashed, killed people. Yeah. First lawsuit's already been filed, and the pilots were hurt a little bit, but not much.
0: Yeah.
1: And now it's going to be a lot of interesting conversations with them. They do have the black box. Why did they not pull up?
0: Yes.
1: What were they doing?
0: Yeah.
1: They knew darn well they were coming in too
0: high. More than one lawsuit will come out of that.
1: Yeah.
0: Okay, our gas prices, Greg. Everyone's talking gas. Diesel's the big one, right?
1: Right.
0: Right, because as someone said yesterday about the economy, you can go online and order all you want. It still comes to your house on a truck powered by diesel. So it's, and they were kind of project. Chris Wright, the energy secretary, is like, well, things will come down soon. And others are going, no, not soon. Over time, yes. What's happened is the Houthis, again, another arm of the Iranian government, attacks on refineries in Saudi Arabia. All right. And this is where Saudi Arabia pumps about 7.7 billion barrels per day. They want to up it through pipelines that go to a port in the Red Sea in the Gulf of Aden. They're trying to get around the Strait of Hormuz. Well, they're attacking that part of the country. Now everyone's concerned because that can slow things down. You add the fact that things are coming slowly out of the Strait of Hormuz. There are, again, I said this the other day, the refinery slowdowns in Russia after Ukraine attacked the refineries, and a substantial amount of the diesel we use comes out of there, and there's refinery constraints in China. So diesel prices may be a concern for a while. U.S. refiners, by the way, are running at full tilt and continue to export fuel to the rest of the world. I'm going to call my broker and go, what U.S. refiners are doing that? That's worth an investment.
1: Yeah.
0: I'm sure they're making a lot of money.
1: No kidding. And finally, you know, we had the story a couple days ago, 170,000 pages of documents released about the 9/11 aftermath and the air quality. Now they're looking at the 25,000 children who were living or going to school in Lower Manhattan when all of that happened.
0: Yeah.
1: And they were exposed to the massive cloud of toxic dust and all that stuff. No one has ever followed their health progress until now. Now these children are in their 30s and 40s. So there is a big push now to address this. And the first responders got studied eventually. Other adults got studied eventually. But the children that were exposed have not been studied. And there is now movement to get that done.
0: 70% cynical citizen, Dan.
1: Yeah.
0: Okay. People knew that right away. Someone goes, hey, what about all those kids? And then in the back of their mind, they go, oh, that's a lawsuit.
1: Well,
0: that's the problem with all of this.
1: That's
0: cynical Dan.
1: Yeah. Well, you're not wrong on that one. I think that's the way it was with the
0: The first responders.
1: All of it. It took people screaming.
0: Yeah.
1: And credit John Stewart for a lot of that.
0: Yeah.
1: Because he had a platform and he used it.
0: So John Stewart, the libertarian, because if you're conservative, you don't like John Stewart. But here's a guy who stood up for Americans, the first responders. And others were, but he really took over and was the voice of that.
1: Oh,
0: he
1: even
0: took off from
1: his
0: show to do that. Yeah.
1: He absolutely did that.
0: Yeah.
1: All right, let's go over here. We'll check the weather in just a minute. We'll also tell you what's going on down in Pekin tomorrow at the Pekin Marigold Festival. We'll talk to Brian Carroll in just a couple of seconds. Peoria Siding and Window has been around for 50 years. They're celebrating. They're going to have an open house on October 3rd. Dan and I will be broadcasting.
0: Yes.
1: The open house will also include special savings. You can also sign up for that $50,000 giveaway that they're doing. You can do that at prairiehomealliance.com/go and then get an extra entry at the open house. Right now, let's think about your house. You need paint? Don't paint. You're thinking about it. Should I do it? Siding is 35% off right now through the end of September. You can finance for about $200 a month. Change your whole world.
0: And you never have to touch it. Our motto is, once it's done, it's done.
1: Yeah.
0: You did it.
1: 20 years ago.
0: And then, like, oh, we have to do something next to it. the same siding, and it hadn't faded.
1: Oh yeah, 10 more years later, you can't tell the second phase.
0: Right.
1: It is amazing stuff.
0: And if your kid's playing basketball and the basketball hits hard off of it, it's fine.
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4: Again, another busy morning on westbound 474. Now backed up from Route 116 up to just before Route 6. Still removing work to do there to get that crossover that's been in place for a while. And there's no crossover. They're just kind of removing what was there. It is still down to one lane. So we are seeing that westbound back up again from Route 116 and I-474. Boy, eastbound War Memorial Drive's on the brakes from Allen Road down to Sterling Glen. Now the ramps are all open there at Route 6 and War Memorial Drive, but the northbound Knoxville ramp to northbound Route 6 is closed. That's scheduled closed only for a couple of hours, and it was blocked off around 7 this morning. The other Knoxville delay is southbound, and that's from before McClure down in Nebraska. It's still down to one lane with the right lane blocked. Doesn't matter what day or time, 24/7. 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
0: Big blob of rain, Greg.
1: Thank you. Is that my new nickname?
0: the big blob
1: of rain.
0: West of Springfield, moving between Springfield and Bloomington. I don't know where the St. Jude's Riders are going to be, but that's heading your way unless you can get around over to 57 and down ahead of it. But there's rain right now in Decatur, so rain to our south. As far as we are concerned today, right now it's staying to our south. There's a few stragglers that may come our way north later on today, but 79, 30% chance of rain for the area. 83 tomorrow, no rain, mostly sunny. And then Saturday, 86, partly cloudy, 20% chance of rain. Right now, 68.
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5: I'm Tanya J. Powers, and these are the stories of 9/11. Thousands of families lost loved ones on September 11th, 2001, and some lost more than one. At the 9/11 Memorial in Lower Manhattan, retired NYPD Detective David Brink, who survived the collapse of both World Trade Center towers, told me about two of those families.
6: We had two sets of brothers. One was a firefighter, and one was a police officer. And one was John Vigiano II, and he was a firefighter with the FDNY that died on 9/11. His brother Joe Vigiano, his name is right here, and the names are right next to each other. And we also have the Langones, too. Pete Langone, he was a firefighter, and Tommy Langone, he was in my unit, Mercy Service Squad number 10. They were brothers, and they're right next to each other on the panel of names here by the reflecting pool.
5: 343 members of the Fire Department of New York died on 9/11, along with 23 New York City police officers. Tanya J. Powers, Fox News.
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1: Greg and Dan Show, WMBD. Let's get at this. Brian Carroll, local musician, Revel in Red, among other things around this last couple of decades of music. He's got his promoter hat on today. Hey, Brian, you got your promoter hat on.
14: Hey, how's it going?
1: Good, man.
14: It's a cowboy hat, by the way.
1: And it is a cowboy promoting hat, yeah. Because down in Pekin at the Marigold Festival, we're kicking things off this weekend with, we got Roots, we got Boots, we got Dragons. We're doing it. It's the Dragon Jam. Tell me about it.
14: What else could you ask for? Yeah, you know, so you nailed it. It's the kickoff for the Marigold Festival. We did this a couple of years ago, and we're going to try to do it every 2 years. But the Dragon Jam is really just kind of a celebration of, you know, Pekin's musical past and how big a part of, Pekin music is. This year it's a country western theme, and we've assembled a nice little festival lineup style of bands from around the area, regional, and an incredible Nashville recording artist. We're just throwing a party in a field.
1: And this is out at Ivani's out there in the field. Give me some names.
14: The Ivani's Event Center right next to a huge open field.
1: Who's playing? Give me the bands real quick if you got them.
14: Well, I'll tell you what. It's going to kick off at 5:30 with Taylor Brunega and the Bandits.
1: Got it.
14: Longtime favorites in the area, Eric Thompson, the Stone Cold Cowboys are up after that.
1: Yep.
14: Legendary local country act. They've been around forever. Brushville.
1: Oh, my gosh. They've been around a long time.
14: Is up after the Stone Cold Cowboys. And then my buddy Jake Clayton from Nashville, Tennessee, is coming to town, bringing his fiddle with him. This guy's a multi-instrumentalist, plays about 12, 13 different instruments. And has played with, everybody. I mean, from, the likes of Tanya Tucker, Keith Urban, Charlie Daniels. He's just a very well-known face in Nashville. He's played on a lot of records and on stage with a lot of people. And he's coming to Pekin.
0: I think you had everybody with the words party in a field.
1: Party in a field.
0: But secondly, I don't know who's looking forward to it more, the people showing up or the musicians themselves getting to be fun. Yeah.
1: What time, Brian? What time are we kicking off?
14: It kicks off. Gates are open at 5 o'clock. The music starts at 5:30, and we'll go to as close to 11 as city noise ordinance will allow us to.
1: All right. We got to roll the news. Brian Carroll, it is Roots and Boots, Dragon Jam, kicking off the Marigold Festival at Avanti's. You can go to the Pekin chamber site to get all the information. Brian, have fun this weekend, buddy. It's good to talk to you. And it is 8 o'clock. 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We had app troubles today.
0: Yep, we did.
1: Dan accidentally hit a button. Mm-hmm. Something happened. We fixed it. And we're back. So we appreciate you hanging in there with us. If you don't have the app, go to the app store. 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

0: They'll travel 465 miles the same route the Memphis to Peoria runners take, but in reverse. The Peoria riders will meet up with other St. Jude rides in Dyersburg, Tennessee tomorrow morning. Later on, they'll present a check to the hospital together. Last year, St. Jude rides raised $1.4 million. Illinois is pumping $3.5 million into local food organizations to try and bolster food infrastructure. Capital News Illinois reports the grants come from the Department of Agriculture and are part of a three-year program to make it easier for local farmers to process and distribute food. 61 organizations received grants for fiscal years 25 and 26, while the program was extended for fiscal year 27 with another $2 million. Locally, Zare Farms in Tazewell County received nearly $66,000 for a new delivery truck. Panther Ridge Farms in Woodford County is getting more than $42,000 for a commercial walk-in freezer. A Bradley University graduate credits timing with keeping him out of harm's way during the September 11th attacks in New York City. Rockford native Michael Copping moved to the Big Apple in April of 2001 and lived just three blocks from the World Trade Center. He tells WMBD's The Phil Luciano Show that he typically would walk to work from his apartment, going by the towers at around 8:30 a.m., but jet lag made him go in an hour earlier that day.
1: I realized that had I done my normal schedule, I could have very likely been there when the first plane hit, and I could have easily been, you know, I mean, I walked literally between the two towers, so I could have literally been hit by something if I had gone during my normal time.
0: Copping says he could not go home for 6 weeks because the area was closed off in the aftermath. He had to stay with relatives in Vermont. More news in 30 minutes or as it breaks, and always at WMBDRadio.com.
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3: The 25 News First Alert forecast featured the return of less humid conditions for the late week. We'll see the chance for just one or two spotty showers this morning, mainly to the south of Interstate 74, but the day will feature gradual clearing otherwise. Expect temperatures to start off mainly in the lower 60s this morning, followed by daytime highs near the 80-degree mark. We'll see plenty of sunshine by the afternoon, even more sunshine for our Friday, before one or two spotty showers return in the weekend's forecast. I'm 25 News First Alert meteorologist Valentin Solivari for WMBD Radio.
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5: On 474, that's on the brakes from Route 116. That goes up to just before Route 6. They are still removing the old crossover, no longer a crossover there, and it is still down to one lane. Now, northbound Knoxville ramp to northbound Route 6, that's closed. That was scheduled closed. It's closed down around 7. It's only scheduled to be blocked for a couple hours. Now, the southbound Knoxville ramp to Route 6, that ramp was not scheduled to close, but for some reason, we're seeing a lot of traffic on Knoxville southbound as you approach Pioneer Parkway. Actually, a backup there. Let us know. 272-1813 is the OSF Medical Group Traffic Spotter Hotline. The other delay on Knoxville, southbound, that's from before McClure. The right lane is still blocked there at Nebraska. 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
1: Let's quickly move through this. I got some updates that I've been collecting over the last 24, 36 hours on the Middle East that's going to affect our prices for gas and diesel. And let's do it before the president's emergency slide comes out again.
0: I would like to have you go ahead. I can't decide. Do we want to do the slide first?
1: Let's do the slide first. Okay.
0: Okay. We have all, every single one of us, been in a job. Yeah. Maybe when you were a teenager, maybe you're very seasoned, and you just do something stupid, and you go, oh, I'm sorry.
1: Yeah.
0: A military aide accidentally deployed the big inflatable slide out of the side of Air Force One yesterday just before the president was going to take off.
1: Yeah.
0: So somebody did something. I don't know what. And I'm really not trying to make fun of the person or be angry or whatever. I think it's so human. We've all done it.
1: But here's my theory. It wasn't the president's normal plane. It was the new Qatari plane.
0: Well, it is.
1: And he probably thought, what does this say?
0: What's this button? Yeah, so the thing comes flopping out. Yeah. And, you know, that plane's high.
1: Yeah.
0: It's way up there.
1: Yeah.
0: So that slide is giant. And so there was a great video of two dudes, military guys probably. It was hard to tell.
1: Yeah.
0: And they were just walking around looking up at it and, like, tugging on it and stuff.
1: Yeah.
0: Like, what are we going to... All I could... what I was hoping was one of them was going to pull out a knife and just poke it and let it deflate.
1: Yeah.
0: They almost did that. They did detach it from the side of the plane and took it away, and then they took off. But I just was thinking about... And also, if it's a man that did it...
1: Yeah.
0: The other fellas around him, as long as they are alive, they will send him Christmas gifts of little inflatable sliding things, because that's what guys do. If you make a mistake like that, we're never letting that go.
1: Hey, Bob, hit that button.
0: Hey, Bob, why don't you push that button, Bob? Now, give me the rundown of what's going on with the...
1: All right, so the Houthi attacks on the refineries, we talked about that. That's in the southern part of Saudi Arabia. That's the alternative route. It's the pipeline that they've been building to get 7 billion barrels a day over to the Red Sea, Gulf of Aden. There's been refinery slowdowns in Russia after Ukraine attacks.

0: afternoon into the evening at an Iran nuclear site. The U.S. has been kind of monitoring this with satellites for a while. It's at the Pickaxe Mountain site, which is located near the Natanz nuclear complex. That's 140 miles south of Tehran. They said there's a clear surge in construction activity. We've been following this for a while. Here's the thing. It's a granite mountain. Now, this is where...
1: It is?
0: Yeah, it's granite. So this is where they have nuclear materials. And the granite mountain presents a difficult target to even hit with the heaviest non-nuclear bombs. So the report I was reading yesterday...
1: Wow, this is fascinating.
0: We have gone to the White Sands missile base. They put out an emergency contract in February to a company to build, because it's granite out there, a similar thing so we could practice on it. Now, there's no...
1: Did they call like C.T. Gabbard or something?
0: Yeah.
1: Hey, can you bring as much granite countertops?
0: No, the granite is there. What they're working on is to build a site underneath.
1: Oh, they're going underneath. Okay.
0: So
1: I thought they were bringing in granite.
0: No.
1: That is fascinating. First of all, I didn't know, stupid me.
0: Yeah.
1: That granite, like there was such a thing as a granite mountain.
0: Yeah.
1: And I didn't know that.
0: And our bombs
1: I guess
0: can't
1: I never
0: get
1: even
0: through,
1: thought
0: yeah.
1: where granite came from.
0: So they're working. They hired a company. Where was this? They hired a company. They're trying to figure out to get the a new bomb called the Next Generation Penetrator.
1: Interesting.
0: A new bomb to break that. So while that's going on, I also read that the big fear in the Middle East is that this, what's going on now with Iran, is the new normal. Well, they're not going to get rid of Iran. A diplomatic advisor to the president of the UAE said, Iran remains our neighbor, and at some point we're going to have to find a way to restore what can be restored.
1: Wow.
0: Yeah. So.
1: Hey, going off of war and all that stuff that's happening on the other side of the planet and going to a little more entertainment stuff.
0: Yeah.
1: Billy Joel. Billy Joel's had brain surgery. He has been suffering from normal pressure hydrocephalus. It makes him unstable. I'm not going anywhere. I'm here. I'm still here. I noticed my balance wasn't good. I had a sense of being on a boat, like a rocking motion. Do you
0: That's
1: feel
0: what
1: that?
0: I'm going
1: Do you feel
0: through.
1: That?
0: Yep.
1: I wasn't steady on my feet. My neurologist suggested this procedure where they put a little shunt in. I don't know what the shunt then does. But it did improve his condition. His balance is much more stable, and he can function a lot better.
0: I got another one coming up. I'm going to get the more of the Riot Act read to me. But computer screens are the worst thing you can do when you have brain problems.
1: And why is that? Did they explain
0: just
1: that?
0: Just the something with the screen and the stuff coming off it. I got to take breaks, especially at home, because I do most at least half of my
1: and I asked you this
0: prep
1: earlier,
0: work in the afternoon is my in the afternoon. So I can go for about a half hour. Then I gotta just.
1: I asked you this earlier. Remind me what the answer was. Is it different than watching television?
0: Television's at a
1: it's still
0: farther
1: a screen.
0: Point. Yeah, but it's at a farther point. But she did say. Watch television, too. That's another screen.
1: Yeah. 818 on WMBD. It's Greg and Dan show.
0: I watch something where there isn't a lot of movement and not much is going on, so I watch the Cubs.
1: I saw it coming. I didn't know where you were going. Ken Zerski.
2: Yeah, westbound 474 is slowing down a little past Route 116. Still up to Route 6. They're removing the old crossover, and there's no longer a crossover there, but still down to one lane. On Knoxville, northbound, the ramp 2 northbound Route 6 is closed. It was shut down around 7 this morning, only scheduled to be closed for a couple of hours. The southbound Knoxville ramp 2 northbound Route 6 is open. That's a separate ramp. We have been seeing a little heavy traffic on southbound Knoxville at Pioneer Parkway, but the bigger delay on Knoxville southbound is from McClure to Nebraska, where the right lane is closed with water department work. Keep everyone connected online with fast, reliable performance from i3 Broadband's 100% fiber to the home network. 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I'm Ken Zerski, UfteringAutoGroup.com, Traffic One.
0: Heavier rain right now, although there is some in went through northern Peoria County into Woodford.

0: A little in Fulton, most of it, though, between a Lincoln to Springfield line that's moving east, Decatur to Springfield, back towards that area. South of Macomb. So we do have rain in the forecast this morning. About a 30% chance of the area, most of it south, 79. Tomorrow, 83, mostly sunny, no rain. And Saturday, 86, about a 20% chance of showers. Right now, 68.
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3: There's an inflation update today. The producer price index, prices at the wholesale level, will be released for August. Tomorrow, the consumer price index for the month comes out. Jimmy Lee, CEO at Wealth Consulting Group, hopes the Federal Reserve will look at more than just inflation readings when it decides whether to increase interest rates next week.
4: I'm not as concerned about inflation. Once we get the war to end and oil prices, I think, will come down sharply. I think we should be more worried about growth in the future when you look out a little longer.
3: Earnings come out today from Macy's and RH, also Adobe and Oracle. Weekly claims for unemployment benefits also come out today, and existing home sales for August are released. It's believed sales cooled from July. That's your Fox Business Report. I'm Jenny Coselda. Invested in you.
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1: the Greg and Dan Show on WMBD. Greg Batten, Dan DiOrio, 824. One of the cool events of the year is put on by the Peoria Salvation Army Women's Auxiliary. Tammy Shaw goes here. She's co-chair of the event this year, the gala on October 1st. Hi, Tammy.
16: Hello.
1: How many years has the auxiliary been around?
16: Since 1922.
1: You had a meeting, and you just decided to keep
16: going. Well, I wasn't there. But
1: no,
16: yeah.
1: I know you weren't there. But you had a meeting, and it was like, let's just keep going. So 100 and some years or whatever. Congratulations on that.
16: Thank you.
1: Tell people what they can expect at this party.
16: It's going to be a great party. It's our annual event at Venue Chiska.
1: Nice place.
16: Great place. We use both ballrooms. Downstairs, we have hors d'oeuvres and our silent auction for the first hour. Upstairs, we have our dinner catered by Grace Catering. Always good. Our speaker, Clark Kellogg, CBS College Sports Basketball
17: Analyst. He's great.
16: And his discussion, or his moderated discussion, will be facilitated by Dr. Chris Reynolds, I think it's Vice President of Intercollegiate.
1: He's what we like to call him. He's the big cheese of sports at Bradley because
16: correct.
1: Their titles are very long.
16: Yeah.
1: And they're friends.
16: We found that out later. Yep.
1: They go way back.
0: I'd like to know this from Chris, but I think... Because Chris was a star at Indiana. Was it at their playing days?
16: I think Clark is a little older.
1: Yeah, I think so.
16: Okay.
1: So come enjoy. It's just a wonderful evening. Major Anita Sells is here as well. It's always fun.
16: It's a wonderful
1: evening. I'm privileged to be part of it. I get to be the MC and the auctioneer guy and make sure everything's going the way it's supposed to be going. And I know that people leave there inspired and full. I've been there so many years now. You leave going, all right, this is good. I'm glad I came to this.
16: That's wonderful. Yeah. It's good to hear that.
1: So how do you, when you're probably a big college basketball person, I would imagine.
16: Well.
1: I made that up. Are you really?
16: Well,
1: if you start out to be, I'm going to die.
16: Well, not that great, but okay. I started watching when Caitlin Clark was playing women's basketball at Iowa.
1: As long as you don't tell me you're a Drake fan.
16: No, like that's my husband.
1: That's why I brought it up, because I needed to jab him for a second. The money raised, tell me the relationship between the auxiliary and the big picture of Salvation Army.
16: The auxiliary is a group of volunteers that their sole purpose is to raise money and give it to...
1: That was your husband, by the way.
16: That probably was. Yeah. And donate it back to the Salvation Army. So they work side by side with us with projects. They help us with Lunch with Love. They've helped us with our child care center with projects. They plant flowers outside of our building to make it look nice. They've donated to our campaigns. They do all kinds of things for us solely so that they can help those people in our community who are less fortunate than us.
0: I wonder about this. All the people who you have organizations that volunteer, but just people. People just want to help out.
1: Tammy, how many
0: people do you have that
1: How many people in the auxiliary, and why do you do it?
16: Well, right now we've got about 15 active members. We're down through the years a little bit, but we've had a lot of people retire. I do it just because I like to help other people, and all of our money that we raise goes to meet the needs here in our community right here. So
1: okay, so Clark Kellogg, it's coming up on October 1st. That's sneaking up fast now. How does one get tickets? Do I have to buy a table? Can I buy two tickets?
16: You can buy whatever you would like.
1: Okay.
16: A ticket is $125. A table is $1,250 for 10. You can go to www.sapeoria.org. Click on our link there for the event to buy tickets, tables. And that also will give you more information about the event. We've got valet parking.
1: It's perfect. It doesn't go late.
16: We're done in a couple hours or so.
1: Yeah,
16: not bad.
1: It is a nice evening. So here's what I suggest. Company owners or bosses, buy a table.
16: Absolutely.
1: And you're like, well, I can't go. I don't care. Send your employees.
16: Right.
1: Yeah. Send some people from work. And they'll have a good time. B, they're inspired. And three, or C, or whatever, however I'm doing that, raise money for you guys. Right?
16: We would love to have them come by a table. You can be a sponsor if you'd like to.
1: You still do that? Okay.
16: You can. You can also participate in our silent auction, whether you're in attendance or not. You can see those items. They will go live 48 hours before our event. So you can see the items, and you can bid on them whether you come or not. We would love to have you in attendance.
1: Sure.
16: For sure. But there's still a way if you can't make it and you want to do that. You can also go into our website and just give a donation. If you can't come and you just see that you want to give something to the Women's Auxiliary, we'll take a donation as well.
1: So, where do I go? SAPeoria.org.
16: SAPeoria.org.
1: It is October 1st. Tickets are still available, although that will change. That goes quickly, and it's been going along nicely. And Mr. Kellogg will be here. He is a guy that does come to Peoria from time to time, so he's familiar. He is affiliated with a local company here a little bit. And that makes me happy. I like it when guys come. And a buddy of ours saw him at a golf outing about a month ago and was like giving him all the good news about Peoria. He's pumped to come.
16: That's great.
1: He's really excited. He'll be on our show next week. So, again, sapeoria.org. Tammy, congratulations and thank you to all members of your auxiliary for doing major. I hope everything's going okay. I know you got your hands full with the world that we live in these days, but we appreciate everything you guys do.
16: Thank you for having us.
1: Sapeoria.org is the website. Coming up, also, very important, September is Paint the Town Gold Month. This is a recognition of childhood cancer. The folks from Children's Hospital of Illinois will be in. I don't know if you saw it during the NFL game last night, but there is a television commercial with a little girl fighting a monster, and it turns out she's fighting cancer. One of the best television commercials I've ever seen in my life. It is outstanding. All right, we're going to roll into this. We'll tell you it's news time. Fox News. And then Julia Bradley. 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
18: Fox News, I'm Therese Crowley. President Trump revs up Republicans for nearly 2 hours. Tonight, it's Vice President J.D. Vance at the RNC midterm convention in Dallas.
19: He's encouraging Republicans to run on the administration's record from border enforcement to tax policy and the economy.
20: Because if we lose, you're going to lose your border. You're going to lose your tax cuts. You're going to lose your safety and security.
19: Now, one unexpected voice helping to boost that message was Democratic Senator John Fetterman, who recorded a video introducing his Republican Senate counterpart, Dave McCormick, with a pledge to work across the aisle on steel. And he addressed this Republican crowd by calling himself a common sense Democrat.
18: Fox's Jackie Heinrich says the president pledged a $5,000 dividend check to every adult citizen if the GOP wins Congress. The Census Bureau, with a new proposal, count only U.S. citizens. 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
21: WMBD Radio Local News, I'm Julia Bradley. A vote is expected later this month to approve a new business development district in Washington. A public hearing before Tuesday night's city council meeting discussed the proposal, which would implement a 0.25% sales tax on merchandise to fund the district. City Administrator Jeff Fagenshue says the district runs along the U.S. Route 24 corridor between Summit and Wilmore and includes the Walmart and Menards shopping areas.
22: It is a rather large area, but we try to encompass areas where we feel that there's potential for growth.
21: The district is estimated to raise around $700,000 per year and would fund support for new and existing businesses and infrastructure. A man was sentenced to multiple decades in prison yesterday for attacking his ex-girlfriend and stealing her firearm last year in Bellevue. The Peoria County State's Attorney's Office says 36-year-old Adonis Dent will spend 35 years in prison after being found guilty of home invasion in July. The incident occurred in the early morning hours of July 7th last year, where the victim reported that Dent woke her up and attacked her. The victim said Dent struck her multiple times, took her firearm from her nightstand, dragged her out of their bedroom, poured a cup of urine on her, and fled. Prosecutors argued for a lengthy sentence because it happened in front of a child and to protect the community. The Greater Peoria Economic Development Council has opened a public comment period on the region's comprehensive economic development strategy for 2026 through 2030. The five-year plan guides economic development across Peoria, Tazewell, Woodford, Logan, and Mason counties. More than 480 community members and partner organizations shaped the draft through five big table events held across the five counties. Comments will be accepted through Friday, October 2nd. You can find more information by clicking the link that is attached to this story on our website. More news in 30 minutes or as it breaks, and always at WMBDRadio.com.
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3: The 25 News First Alert forecast featured the return of less humid conditions for the late week. We'll see the chance for just one or two spotty showers this morning, mainly to the south of Interstate 74, but the day will feature gradual clearing otherwise. Expect temperatures to start off mainly in the lower 60s this morning, followed by daytime highs near the 80-degree mark. We'll see plenty of sunshine by the afternoon, even more sunshine for our Friday, before one or two spotty showers return in the weekend's forecast. I'm 25 News First Alert meteorologist Valent Solivari for WMBD Radio.
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24: Westbound 474 now, that's tightening up as you approach Route 6. Not quite as bad as Farmington Road or Route 116 at its worst. They are still removing that old crossover, and it is still down to one lane. Now, southbound Knoxville is on the brakes before McClure to Nebraska. That's that right lane closure. The water department work continues. And the northbound Knoxville ramp is blocked to northbound Route 6, at least for now. It is originally scheduled to close only for a couple hours. It was blocked at 7 this morning. We'll just have to see. Again, that's northbound Knoxville ramp to northbound Route 6. 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
1: 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If you buy a used vehicle, every vehicle goes out with a Carfax report for free. 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
25: Right.
1: So you know you're going to be treated nicely. 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
1: He likes going fast.
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1: It's Greg and Dan show on WMBD. Greg Batten, Dan DiOrio. I'm the Greg. He's the Dan. All right, there's a bunch of words coming, Dan. There's going to be a bunch of words coming that are describing our next two guests, okay? Mm-hmm. But let me first say this. September is Childhood Cancer Awareness Month. The Children's Hospital of Illinois, OSF, Paint the Town Gold. We've been telling you a little bit about that over the last little bit. It is an opportunity to just stop for a second, look at this issue, and see what's going on.
0: Greg, I love in all of this, too, the word, the dinking. Awesome.
1: Don't bring that up yet, because that's got me troubled. The word dink is going to be in this conversation.
0: Yeah.
1: But first, I want to introduce you to our guest, Dr. Brenda Mehta, Section Chief, OSF Healthcare, Children's Hospital of Illinois, Cancer and Blood Disorders Institute, and also on faculty at the University of Illinois College of Medicine here in Peoria. Good to see you, Doctor.
8: Thank you. Nice to be here today.
1: And over here is, I'm going to get it, because Danny, you know how you, in the Italian world, you have hard names.
0: Yeah, yeah.
1: The Oreo is hard for a lot of people.
0: Yeah.
1: They think your last name is The Oreo.
0: Yeah.
1: It's Amanda Marcanio.
8: Yes.
1: Did I get it?
8: Yeah, thanks for having
1: nice
8: me.
1: Nice to see you. And Amanda, your long words are Project Manager of Pediatric Hematology at OSF Healthcare Children's Hospital of Illinois. I'm going to start with you, Doctor. What are we doing these days? Bring us up to speed with childhood cancer. We feel like we're getting a handle on things, but in your years of doing this, what are we seeing as trends, good or trends bad?
8: Yeah, thank you. So pediatric cancer has changed in a positive way over the last several decades. And the treatments and the supportive care has improved so much that the overall prognosis is really good. But we're also leaving children with a lot of long-term effects, psychosocial effects, and we're trying to get a better handle across, like here at OSF and across the country, on how the children need to thrive, you know, live longer, live a more wholesome life. And there's better treatments using your, you know, immune system, biologic treatment, targeted treatment. So that's going to be sort of the wave of the future.
0: Speaking of that, because this is starting to become a political issue, is our food supply. And people are like, well, all this cancer, and it's starting at a younger age, is because we're eating too much packaged food, preservative food, all that. We need to go back to whole foods. And they're saying that the reason younger kids are now getting cancer may be because of our food supply and the way we eat. Is that anything from a scientific side that you see?
8: It's not been completely proven, but because sometimes these children are so young that they've not even been exposed to foods in general. Like sometimes childhood, like the most common cancer is pediatric blood cancer. Sometimes children are diagnosed as young as 2 years and 3 years of age. Okay. So it's hard to extrapolate. And I think that's what makes it difficult with pediatric cancer is that they've not lived long enough, been exposed to the environment or the food. So how do you tell? It's been difficult to prove. But we always tell people healthy food is healthy food. Processed food, we know, does no good, whether cancer or no cancer. So that's our spiel regarding foods.
1: Amanda, hematology, what is it?
9: Oh, hematology is blood disorders. So we changed our name to cancer and blood disorders. So I work in both cancer and blood disorders.
1: That's what your title means.
9: Okay. Yeah, I'm hematology and oncology.
1: In your world of you physically with the children all the time, I mean, is that your day-to-day?
9: No, I do not have the honor of working. I'm just kind of on the operations end of things. Okay. Yeah.
1: So as a result of this, I'm going to use the word now. Dan, here it comes, right?
10: Yeah.
1: There is a fundraiser kind of event because we're painting the town gold.
9: Yeah.
1: We're trying to do all the things Doc was just talking about.
9: Yeah.
1: And it is, I'm going to get it exactly correct. It is
0: Dinking.
1: No, it's not dinking. It's dink.
0: The dinking for a cure.
1: Oh, it is
9: for
1: the
9: a cure.
1: Dinking.
9: Yes.
1: Yeah. The dinking for a cure pickleball tournament.
9: Yeah. So dinking is used in pickleball. It's a move, I guess. I'm not a big pickleball player. One of our business development specialists is actually a big pickleball player. So when we were discussing doing some sort of activity involving the community, we thought pickleball might be a really fun thing to do. Yeah.
1: That's a good idea. And you'll get a lot of people like me who will sign up because we thought it said the drinking.
9: Now, that would be not allowed.
1: Let's talk about
0: that would be the
11: drink water.
9: Great. Yeah, you can drink water. Yeah.
0: So, that would be the pickled ball tournament.
1: Yes. Nicely done, Danny. Even injured, you did that. That was good. We're talking about this issue that is, while we're all chuckling around, serious. It scares families. 500 children every year in Illinois diagnosed with some kind of cancer.
0: Well, dumb guy question, cancer and then blood disorder. What's the difference?
11: Blood disorders, so they are more what we call benign diseases, but the children are affected, and sometimes it can be lifelong, like sickle cell disease, thalassemia, sometimes problem with what we call platelets, or they can be very temporary conditions like iron deficiency anemia. So a pediatric hematologist oncologist, that specialty, we treat both, whether you have a blood problem, which can be treated, it's not cancer, but it can still be a lifelong devastating condition. And then you have the cancer, which is, the traditional cancer we think about and needs chemotherapy and radiation. So
0: that's the emotional and psychological side of it is you're going to live with this the rest of your life.
11: Yeah.
0: How do you live a normal life or as normal as you can, right?
1: How does one come to you? I mean, does a patient, a primary care say, I think you should go see these folks over at Children's Hospital? Is that where it comes from?
11: Yes, it's the pediatrician normally that makes a referral if they find an abnormality. Or sometimes if the child is very sick, the parent have that sixth sense, like, something's not right with my child. So they will immediately take them to the emergency room and you find an abnormality. So usually, from the primary care physician, emergency room, rarely, to a subspecialist in the area will refer to us as well.
1: All right. We're going to have fun to do good. How about with that?
9: Yeah.
1: We're going to do this dinking thing. Have you played pickleball ever?
9: I have. Yeah. I'm not great.
1: Doctor, have you played?
11: Yes. It's a new sport, out in the front yard, it's fun to do.
1: Here's what it is. It's standing on a ping pong table. That's what it is. You're playing ping pong, but you're standing on the table.
10: Yeah.
1: That's how it works. I played a few times. It's okay. I like it. But tons of people do it, and you don't have to be great.
9: Exactly.
1: So join this tournament. Raise some money for all the things you guys do to help children. How do I do all of that?
9: Yeah.
1: When is the tournament? How do I sign up?
9: Yeah, of course. So the tournament is going to be Saturday, September 19th at the Glen Oak Park. They have 8 beautiful courts that we have reserved. It's going to be from 7 to 2. There are adult brackets. There's also youth. So that's something that we wanted to bring to this since we do serve children and families. We wanted to have the option for youth to be able to participate
1: as
9: well.
1: That'll be fun.
9: Yeah.
11: I know the kids are at school, but the parents, this is a plea to get your kids out. This is a fun game.
1: It will be a fun day. Now, the big question is looming in front of all of us. Will you, too, be playing in this tournament?
9: Oh, you will not get that from me.
1: Doctor,
9: I will be there.
1: I would very much like to see you playing in this tournament. Are you going to be playing?
11: I definitely plan to be there. I just, somebody needs to partner with me, right? Because it's a group sport.
1: You're looking right at me.
11: All right. See you there.
1: There we go. Again, how do we sign up? Where do I go?
9: Yeah, you just can go to Central Illinois Pickleball Club there who are doing the registration.
1: It.
9: Yeah, so if you go to their events calendar on their website, they have all the different registrations up there as well.
1: Thank you very much for everything that you do for all of our children, Children's Hospital of Illinois and the University of Illinois College of Medicine, Hematology Department, all the things that take care of our little ones when they are in trouble is happening in the bodies of these two ladies and all the people that they work with. Play that tournament. That'll be fun. September 19th. It'll be a beautiful fall day. 8:49 on WMBD. It is the Greg and Dan Show. 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Here's an issue, Danny. You've dealt with it. I've dealt with it. These, our guests have dealt with it. You have a video meeting that you have to do, and you're just it's just not reliable.
0: No.
1: The audio's not very good.
0: And
1: the
0: video's too much of a pain in the butt to hook up.
1: Yeah, then you got to call somebody from IT to come down.
0: Yeah.
1: Bradfield's Computer Supply found a company back five, 6 years ago, Crestron. 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
0: Everything. 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
1: Yeah, I know.
0: Of all people.
1: It was amazing.
0: Because it's one button.
1: Yeah, you just
0: they
1: hit
0: go,
1: join.
0: Look, everything came on. Everything was, it was like, wow.
1: Yeah, if they'll let Dan touch something, anybody in your office can do this.
0: Yeah.
1: Crestron at Bradfield, 676-0404 or bradfields.com.
24: Westbound 474 still on the brakes, but it's better. It's past Farmington Road now up to Route 6. They're still working close to traffic, removing that old crossover, and it is still down to one lane. The northbound Knoxville ramp to northbound Route 6 is closed. Now, the original schedule for that, and it was delayed a week and then delayed yesterday due to the weather, but closed today around 7. The original schedule was that it would be blocked for 2 hours. I don't think it's going to be reopened around 9, so just expect that closed there for some time today. Northbound Knoxville 2, northbound Route 6, and southbound Knoxville is on the brakes from McClure to Nebraska. They're still doing the water department work, blocking the right lane. 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
0: All right, so all radar, the storm's starting to weaken south of us, Springfield area.
1: Don't bring no weak stuff.
0: It's starting to break down a little bit, which is good. 30% chance of morning showers clearing this afternoon, 79. Tomorrow, sunny, 83. Saturday, slight chance of showers, 86. Right now, and this is so nice compared to yesterday when at 4:30 in the morning it was 5,000 humidity. Right now it's 69.
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0: It's Greg and Dan show, WMBD. What's the matter, Dan DiRoyo?
1: Cubs were swept by the Brewers. Their bullpen's terrible.
0: I'm sorry. Dan goes sweepingly from loving the Cubs to hating the Cubs. And pretty soon you'll do the same with the Bears. That's going to be great.
1: I'm holding out hope, but we'll see.
0: Tommy Davidson of In Living Color, TV, movies, famous dude, very funny comedian, is going to be in Peoria tomorrow at the Four Points by Sheraton, which is interesting. I don't think they have done that kind of show there for a long time. I can't even remember a comedy show there.
1: No.
0: Maybe they have. You want tickets, go to eventbrite.com. Things that we think are common knowledge, but we get it wrong.
1: All right.
0: The Beatles, the spelling of the Beatles, is a play on the word beat, B-E-A-T. A lot of people thought that was the English spelling of the bug.
1: I would have been, yep, that's where I was.
0: Pineapples grow from plants on the ground, not on trees. I think I knew that.
1: I think
0: I've seen a field of pineapples before. Oh. We learned yesterday that it takes 2 years to grow a pineapple.
1: Yeah.
0: That'd be a terrible business to be in.
1: So there's no such thing, then, as a pineapple tree.
0: Correct.
1: Someone a year in Florida, go, well, it's a pineapple tree. So those people don't know either.
0: Wait, who are you talking to, like a drunk real estate agent? Hey, yeah, we got this house, got some pineapple trees. A lot of people had no idea that chicken tenders... that the word tender is short for tenderloin. Okay, you didn't know it?
1: No.
0: A lot of people don't know that pickles come from cucumbers.
1: Did know that.
0: I did know that. Yeah. Man, I'm telling you. Hi, Julia. I said this sentence last night at my house. I have never said it in my life.
2: What's that?
0: That is the best tasting cucumber I have ever eaten.
1: Wow.
0: We've got a cucumber, just so you know, one of those cucumbers. And I cut it up into slices. I put a little salt on it.
2: Are they the little ones or the big ones?
0: No, just like the medium
2: regular,
0: size.
2: Okay.
0: And not the English, the long English ones. It was so good. I don't know. It was, you can hear it in my voice. It was remarkable. It was a remarkable cucumber.
1: I was at the store the other day.
0: What a weirdo Greg is.
1: I was at the store the other day, Greg. And I... for about 2 minutes, was looking at a jar of sweet potatoes, or sweet potatoes, sweet pickles. The long,
0: buy them. What are you doing? What do you want?
1: I don't know. But then I heard, I don't know if this store has AI or something watching me, but I heard way in the background,
3: we have a pregnant man in aisle 7.
2: Oh my!
0: Here's another one, Julia. We're doing a list of things that some people think are one. A lot of people think that penguins are fish.
2: What?
0: I don't know why people think that. They're a bird. Yeah. They just don't fly.
2: Yeah.
0: But here's the one that kills me. And I'm not sure. I don't want to open up the fish conversation that we had yesterday and have people yell at me. Ponies are not baby horses. Ponies are their own type of horse.
2: Yeah, they don't get bigger.
0: A baby horse is a foal.
2: Yeah.
0: I guess I just never paid attention to that. I thought
2: ponies were baby horses?
0: Yeah.
2: What?
0: I did. What's
1: so did I.
0: What's the matter with Greg and Dan? Yeah, I did.
1: And my mom's side grew up on a farm. I should have known.
2: Yeah, you should know better, Danny.
1: No. So wait, ponies aren't small horses?
2: No.
0: No, that's a whole thing. They never get bigger.
2: They're not babies.
0: They just get...
2: They're a different type of animal.
1: Okay, so does this have a new meaning for the whole My Little Pony thing?
0: Maybe. Yeah. Maybe. I don't know. That was a good try at that. I don't know what you were trying to do. I was thinking, does that mean wiener dogs aren't really made out of wieners? Okay, I'm going to end the show now. I'm going to end the show. Even 12-year-old Julia didn't like that joke. All right, we're going to roll. We're going to take about a 20-hour break. We'll be back doing this again tomorrow on the Greg and Dan Show. Is that right, Julia? About 20 hours?
2: Yeah, something like that.
0: Something like that. Yeah. 00, what is it? 00?
2: 00, time over.
0: All right, time over. We'll see you again tomorrow. Julia has news now.
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6: They'll gather again tonight in Dallas. I'm Dave Anthony, Fox News, for the final night of the Republicans' first ever midterm convention that President Trump posted on Truth Social is bigger and better than anyone thought. He closed out night one with an hour, 45-minute speech.
7: Democrats have nominated the most extreme and dangerous group of candidates for the House and Senate ever to seek office. These people are radical left.
6: And he pledges if Republicans win and keep control of Congress,
7: you win with us and you get $5,000. It will be called the Trump dividend.
6: That's $5,000 for every U.S. adult citizen, as Democrats blame the president for the cost of the Iran conflict. Oil surging up more than 3%. Gas prices up 12 cents the last 2 days. Diesel's at a new record high. And as Fox's Jenny Casola reports, we got an inflation update this morning.
8: Prices at the wholesale level, the producer price index rose 0.4% in August. Higher gasoline prices were a factor for the year ending in August. The PPI rose 5.4%.
6: That annual wholesale inflation was more than 0.5% higher than in July. We're learning more about Iran's retaliation this week, targeting a U.S. base in Jordan, to more American attacks destroying Iranian oil tankers.
9: 8 fighter jets and a subsonic attack aircraft suffered damage during the attack on Tuesday night. This originally reported by CBS and confirmed to Fox News. An A-10 Warthog has a missing wing. 8 F-15 fighters, all lightly damaged but returned to service. No Americans died in the assault.
6: Fox's Jonathan Savage. Today marks 1 year since Charlie Kirk, the prominent conservative, was assassinated giving a speech at Utah Valley University, where there's a memorial service tonight. Caleb Chilcutt was a few feet away when Kirk was shot. A member of the Turning Point USA organization tells Fox,
10: after he's gone, we're still here, we're still loud, we're still mobilizing, especially on college campuses where it matters so much to our generation.
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2: WMBD Radio Local News. I'm Julia Bradley. 145 St. Jude riders are on their way to Memphis, Tennessee. Coordinator Eric Wilson says raising money for sick kids at St. Jude is very gratifying.
11: Just being able to do something that's bigger than all of us and doing it with a group of people that truly really care about St. Jude and care about the kids and helping them to get better.
2: They'll travel 465 miles, the same route the Memphis to Peoria runners take, but in reverse. Peoria riders will meet up with other St. Jude rides in Dyersburg, Tennessee tomorrow morning. Later, they'll present a check to the hospital. Last year, St. Jude rides raised $1.4 million. A Bradley University grad is recalling being blocks away from the tragic events of September 11th. Rockford native Michael Copping says he would walk by the Trade Center at around 8:30 each day as he went to work. But he tells WMBD's The Phil Luciano Show he went in an hour earlier that fateful morning when the towers were struck by airplanes in what he says was one of the closest calls of his life.
12: And I've thought about it many, many times how interesting and fortunate the events were that allowed me to, you know, not be in harm's way when those planes hit. And just incredibly thankful to have made it through.
2: Copping says that day was a generational moment of knowing the world had changed. More news in 30 minutes or as it breaks, and always at WMBDRadio.com.
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15: The 25 News First Alert forecast features the return of less humid conditions for the late week. We'll see the chance for just one or two spotty showers this morning, mainly to the south of Interstate 74, but the day will feature gradual clearing otherwise. Expect temperatures to start off mainly in the lower 60s this morning, followed by daytime highs near the 80-degree mark. We'll see plenty of sunshine by the afternoon, even more sunshine for our Friday, before one or two spotty showers return in the weekend's forecast. I'm 25 News First Alert meteorologist Valentin Solivari for WMBD Radio.
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7: If the Republicans win the House of Representatives and the United States Senate, both of them, I will issue a dividend to every adult citizen in the United States of America for $5,000.
22: There you go. We are not burying the lead. We're doing like what they do on those a lot of those TV shows, animal attacks. And then all the promos have a really exciting animal attack. And then you watch the show and find out that's the only interesting one there. That's kind of like Trump spoke for about 2 hours last night. And if you like his act and his riffs, it was the normal thing throughout. But that is the punchline right there. That is going to give every American adult citizen $5,000 if the Republicans win. Which is a heck of a thing. I got a little analysis on that, but let's hear it couched in the whole explanation here of what's going on.
23: Even though President Trump's name isn't on the ballot this fall, he is still in full-on campaign mode right now. He spoke here for nearly 2 hours straight last night.
22: I'm sorry, I gave you the wrong number, Michael. 42. This is the full version of Trump explaining what's going on here.
7: Here is my promise. If the Republicans win the House of Representatives and the United States Senate, both of them, because of our tremendous economic success, like in history, we've never had anything like what's happening. But because of our tremendous strength and success economically, I will issue a dividend to every adult citizen in the United States of America for $5,000. Here is my promise.
22: Okay, so he goes on to say, explaining that the money is because of the tariffs. We got all that money sloshing around because the tariffs have been so successful that everybody's getting $5,000 back. That doesn't make sense on any level whatsoever of the way any of this works. But so J.D. Vance immediately went on Fox and was talking to Bret Baier. Bret Baier said, $5,000 for every adult citizen, that's about $1.3 trillion. The critics will say, the president is bribing voters and he's bankrupting the country. J.D. Vance said, tariffs have generated a lot of revenues. The president is saying if you keep us in power, then you will share in some of the benefit of this incredible wealth that we have created. That's where we are. Now, we can discuss it in real world, grown-up terms. Like, you know, where's the money coming from and whether it's a good idea fiscally and whether the tariffs are actually generating revenue that's sitting in a pot somewhere that you can draw from. But then there's also the political thing, which Mark Halperin looks at a lot. And he said Trump got what he wanted. Most of the coverage, especially in local news around the country, frames this as a straightforward presidential idea with none of the, but it'll cost $1.3 trillion, but tariff money, blah, blah, blah. It's just a flat out. Trump said that, cool, in other news, and a lot of voters are just seeing, wow, I'm going to get $5,000 if I get out and vote Republican. So politically, it's a win.
0: I appreciate for practically the first time in the last 30 years, the drive-by media's half-inch deep coverage benefits Republicans. So that is novel. I was going to say I'd be delighted to discuss this, but I'm going to have to work to avoid dropping a BSC. That is my new acronym I will use to save time in place of bat. This is crazy. Yes, golly gee, I am so disillusioned. I wish I was wearing my F Yolican Party t-shirt that I helped Hansen design for those of us who just are so disgusted with both the parties we don't know what to do. When Joseph R. Biden, senile Delaware, was telling all of us to ignore the evidence of your eyes and ears. There is, these are not the droids you are looking for. There is no inflation. Your economic situation is fine. We berated him for that. And here's Trump, who just, he finds it impossible to explain anything more complex than I'm going to give you money. He blames Biden for the inflation. Okay, take 20 seconds and explain that to people. But he doesn't. I've had enough.
22: Well, even the community note on Twitter, which is really pretty good, I think, the community notes thing, says annual tariff revenue cannot fund a $1.3 billion payout and distributed funds requires congressional approval, and the money from the tariffs actually went to blah, blah, blah. So even the, we mentioned last hour, Elon has come out today, and the story is he's willing to spend up to $200 million in Texas alone to make sure that Trump's win that Senate seat and hang on to the U.S. Senate. So it's not like Elon's not all in on making sure the Republicans and Trump have a good midterm, but his grok says, yeah, the whole, that just, there's nothing sensical about this at all. The idea that the tariff revenue is coming in and is in some sort of fund that you can then draw on and pay people out, and that the president can decide to take $5,000 to give to every citizen. It's just, none of that is doable.
0: And then the initial promise got revised a couple of times within a couple of hours. And
22: so various income levels. Yeah, it's not for everybody. You have to be
0: just
22: below
0: floundering.
22: $150,000 household or whatever the number is.
0: Yeah.
22: To get that number down from $1.2 or $1.3 trillion. But the president doesn't have the power to do this. It's not even worth talking about, really. So, this is what politics all is now.
0: Yeah.
22: It always has been to a certain extent.
0: If the president had promised to suspend gravity every July 4th, so we could all flap our arms and fly around in celebration of our nation's birthday, it would have an equal chance of happening as this.
22: From now on, every 4th of July, in honor of this great country, I will suspend gravity so that you and your children can wave your arms and float around this great nation with American flags in your hand and view it from above.
0: Every American, every adult American less than $150,000 and joint the income filing separately as adult, blah, blah, blah.
22: Now, okay. I don't know. Do we need to throw in this caveat to not make some of you really, really angry? The socialists stand up there and say stuff that is absolutely, completely bat-ass crazy, undoable.
0: Oh, yeah.

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0: The Armstrong and Getty Show. It
1: was in my intentions being prompted by not only selfies that they change with filters, but also with AI Snapchat dysmorphia. Patients just continue getting surgery and never are totally satisfied with what happens. But unfortunately, they come in with images in their minds and they present images to us in consultation that are not accomplishable. So it introduces unrealistic expectations.
2: I struggle with accents. That's a doctor saying that patients have unrealistic expectations due to AI and filters. They come in and think, make me look like this. And they say, that you can't actually do that. It's an AI filter.
3: Right.
2: We're going to talk AI in hour three. And that huge story from yesterday about the fact that they're having conversations in the biggest AI corporations on planet Earth about how it's going to kill all of humanity and kind of yada, yada, yada anyway. Mm. What?
3: Also, in sports news, a couple of AI heavyweights said, yeah, I agree. And a handful said, that's nuts. So we'll hit that next hour.
2: A different kind of tech thing is the Big Apple thing was yesterday, and they unveiled their first big new product in like over a decade. The big foldable phone, and I've seen people's other foldable phones. This looked way cooler than that, and the things it can do, and I watched a bunch of the reviews and stuff like that. I'd like to have one. $2,000 is a lot for a phone. I don't know, can they make a case for it? That's one of my concerns, because I'm not going to have a $2,000 phone without a case, but I was trying to picture how would a case work on that, since you got a screen here and there and there and there. I don't know how
3: we can put a man on the moon. Surely we can invent a foldy case.
2: Yeah.
4: I believe they do have cases. I was watching a
5: they
4: video.
5: They do.
4: Yeah.
2: Okay.
4: Yeah.
2: Cool. They do. I want one of those. But one of the reasons it's so expensive is not just that it's foldable and new tech. As we know, is we had to buy some new computers when we finally get on YouTube, which is still happening, buying these cameras and computers, stuff like that.
3: I'm going to that doctor we just quoted for plastic surgery. I got to get healed before we go on YouTube. My upturned Michael Jackson nose didn't come out quite right, so I'm having a redo, a revision.
2: Well, and I'm getting horns, like a lot of the hipsters get.
5: This is a weird show, everybody. Weird looking at these guys every day.
2: Oh, yeah. Joe's upturned nose, me with the horns.
5: Hey, so I have to tell you about this new iPhone. So when you open it, Joe, I think you're going to love this. You can have two apps open at once. So, like, let's say you select a restaurant you would like to go to. You click the directions, and then the directions open up on the other side of the screen and shows you. I need this. Yeah. I'm feet finder. I'm on it.
3: Oh, that's it. Katie's going to generate a little spending cash, right?
5: Yep.
3: Posting erotic photos of her feet.
5: Yeah. Don't care.
3: Oh, you'll step on cake. Now you got my attention.
5: Yeah.
3: I do like cake.
2: I like that they went with a matte finish, kind of like the Kindle paper thing that I've got. So it looks like more of like paper, not shiny, as opposed to the glass. Anyway,
3: hides the fold too, they say. But
2: why so expensive? The cost of memory.
3: Well, no, that's part of the reason they did it, Katie.
5: Oh,
2: the cost of memory and storage chips has quintupled since last fall. Quintupled the cost of those chips, and that's why the phones are so much more expensive now. All computers are, if you haven't shopped for them yet.
0: Armstrong and Getty.
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9: Fox News, I'm CJ Papa. The September meeting for the Federal Reserve is next week, and the central bank has new numbers to consider when it comes to a decision on interest rates.
10: Prices at the wholesale level, the producer price index rose 0.4% in August. Higher gasoline prices were a factor. For the year ending in August, the PPI rose 5.4%.
9: Fox's Jenny Casola in Los Angeles. Day two of the first ever Republican midterm convention features a major address tonight from Vice President J.D. Vance. Earlier on Truth Social, President Trump described the event as far bigger and more important than anyone thought possible. The National Weather Service's Climate Prediction Center saying this morning El Nino is strengthening with a greater than 90% chance of a very strong event in the Northern Hemisphere this fall and winter. 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
11: WMBD Radio Local News, I'm Julia Bradley. A Peoria man will spend 22 years in prison for shooting a delivery driver at a Dollar General store nearly 3 years ago. The Peoria County State's Attorney's Office says 32-year-old Shiloh Beasley was sentenced Wednesday for his June conviction on weapons and robbery charges. He was not in the courtroom during a June bench trial. The victim was making a delivery to the store December 18th, 2023, when Beasley walked in, demanded money from the manager after showing a gun. The victim was shot after he raised his hands and said he didn't work for the store. Prosecutors argued for a lengthy sentence because the shooting happened in a public place and the victim was an innocent bystander. A vote is expected later this month to approve a new business development district in Washington. A public hearing before Tuesday night's city council meeting discussed the proposal, which would implement a 0.25% sales tax on merchandise to fund the district. City Administrator Jeff Fagenshue says the district runs along the Route 24 corridor between Summit and Wilmore and includes the Walmart and Menard shopping areas.
12: It is a rather large area, but we try to encompass areas where we feel that there's potential for growth.
11: The district is estimated to raise around $700,000 per year and would fund support for new and existing businesses, as well as infrastructure. More news in 30 minutes or as it breaks, and always at WMBDRadio.com.
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14: The 25 News First Alert forecast features some quieter conditions and some gradual clearing for the second half of our Thursday. After some scattered morning showers, drier weather will settle back on in for the remainder of the work week. Expect daytime highs to trend cooler. Today we'll reach the upper 70s before daytime highs look to top out in the lower 80s for our Friday. Mostly sunny skies can be expected for the end of the work week, and plenty of sunshine and plenty of dry time will translate into the weekend proper. I'm 25 News First Alert meteorologist Valentin Salavari for WMBD Radio.
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9: The Armstrong and Getty Show. Look
10: out. How worried should we really be?
11: I think people should be very worried, because when so many people come out, from Bill Gates to 1,300 employees at the AI labs signing a letter saying we have to pause the frontier of AI development, when you have the author of Trump's AI action plan, their AI policy, saying that I used to self-censor about the risk because I was worried about being called a doomer, and I can't do that anymore. We now have so much evidence that the AIs are doing the kinds of things that we saw in the movie Terminator, Skynet, right, where it goes kind of rogue and does uncontrollable things.
10: So what do we root for? How do we prevent this?
11: So the U.S. and China have to come to an agreement, just like we did during the nuclear arms race, that neither country wins if we race to create uncontrollable AI.
12: So with all this doomerism going on, meanwhile, what is it, 5 of the 7 most valuable companies on planet Earth are all about AI. We're screaming forward.
13: Right. And how do you know all right, we need to stop now because tomorrow it would be out of control.
12: Right.
13: So the so-called doomers aren't usually worried that it'll be a Terminator-style death bot hunting us down across the landscape with an odd Austrian accent. Their concerns mostly fall into two buckets: loss of control and human misuse. The first, highly intelligent AI agents capable of copying and improving themselves start to pursue their own goals and destroy humanity in the process. In others, nefarious humans enlist the capable AI to do something to create, for instance, novel viruses that wipe us all out. There's the famous paperclip illustration, which came out early in the days of AI, which said, look, if you just say to the thing, make paperclips, it might, putting aside all other concerns, morality, etc., marshal all of the world's resources to make paperclips and decide that humans are in the way of the paperclip manufacturer and snuff them in pursuit of its one monomaniacal goal.
12: In the same way that if we put up a hotel in that field over there, we don't think about the anthills or the mice or whatever. We just build the hotel. AI might do that with building whatever it is. It's building with us.
13: Right, right. This is actually pretty good. Let's do Jacob Ward, CNN tech guy on 67, Michael.
14: We are, I think, already grappling with the idea that this stuff might take all of our jobs and reprogram our brains and reprogram our relationships to one another. But what Coxon and others are talking about here is the capacity of this technology to do things like exploit our infrastructure, you know, set off some sort of environmental disaster, innovate some kind of horrible zoonotic disease we've never thought of or thought to try and build a cure for. You know, what he's talking about here is the potential that this technology could sort of supersede all other technology.
12: You know, one thing that I probably don't think about enough is the idea of bad guys using this in evil ways that, you know, not just China trying to take over the world. How about, you know, Al-Qaeda? It's not like they have smart people that I'm sure are computer experts that can figure out a way to use AI to do something really awful. And all they want to do is wreak havoc. It doesn't need to have a point other than killing people.
13: They could easily come up with a Islamist doomsday rationale for killing virtually everybody. Yeah. So I want to balance this out at least a little bit for a minute with this account, Parker Thayer, who's of this world. He's a researcher, and who's he with? Investigative researcher for Capital Research. He's works for Hillsdale College as well, which is interesting. But he says, this post looks like the start of a very sophisticated and well-funded PR operation to get support for Democrats to regulate AI into oblivion. Let me show you how it works. This guy with minimal followers and no previous account activity goes to the Wall Street Journal, which publishes an exclusive with quotes from him on his resignation 18 minutes before his post goes up. Planning was clearly done in advance. Two, within hours, it has tens of thousands of reposts, and the account has 100,000 plus followers. The post is punchy, quotable, almost seems professionally written. The first three accounts to quote tweet it all do so within 15 minutes of the initial posting. Remember, this account had basically zero engagement beforehand, so an organic reach explanation seems unlikely. Then he goes into who first retweeted it.
12: I want to hear this. We got to continue with this. This is it could be the biggest story of all time. It could be like the meteor that took out the dinosaurs.
13: Or it could be people trying to convince us of that for their profit.
12: Oh, boy. Wow. Stay here.
15: Armstrong and Getty.
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18: Fox News, I'm Therese Crowley. President Trump posting exciting stuff with the RNC convention in Dallas beating the NFL numbers, giving voters an extra reason to vote Republican to control Congress.
19: I will issue a dividend to every adult citizen in the United States of America for $5,000.
20: But he warns if Republicans lose this November's congressional elections, the Democrats will work to undo not just his economic policies, but also border control and crime reduction.
18: Fox's Eben Brown today, the pitch from Vice President Vance. Lindsey Clancy's defense lawyer says he'd like to see murder charges lowered to second degree or dismissed for killing her three children.
21: There's no motive. There's no reason why she would do this other than the fact that she was in a psychosis, just as Dr. Resnick said, the expert.
18: Attorney Kevin Reddington on the hung jury. 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
22: WMBD Radio Local News, I'm Stace Keen. A man convicted of attacking and robbing his girlfriend has been sentenced to more than three decades in prison. 36-year-old Adonis Dent was found guilty of home invasion for the incident, which happened in July of last year. The victim explained that Dent woke her up, struck her multiple times, took a firearm, dragged her out of the bedroom, poured a cup of urine on her, and then fled. Prosecutors argued for a lengthy sentence because the incident occurred in front of a child. The Illinois legislature will once again be without a legislative inspector general. Capital News Illinois reports that Michael McCuskey submitted his resignation to the Legislative Ethics Commission effective September 30th. It comes amid criticism about his ability to handle investigations. And 145 St. Jude riders took off from Walters Brothers Harley-Davidson this morning, bound for Memphis, Tennessee. Coordinator Eric Wilson says raising money for sick children at St. Jude's is very gratifying.
23: Just being able to do something that's bigger than all of us and doing it with a group of people that truly, really care about St. Jude and care about the kids and helping them to get better.
22: The group will travel 465 miles. That's the same route the Memphis to Peoria runners take, only in reverse. The Peoria riders will be meeting up with other St. Jude riders in Dyersburg, Tennessee tomorrow morning. Once in Memphis, the group will present a check to the hospital. Last year, St. Jude rides raised $1.4 million. More than a million of that came from Peoria. More news in 30 minutes or as it breaks, and always at WMBDRadio.com.
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25: The 25 News First Alert forecast features some quieter conditions and some gradual clearing for the second half of our Thursday. After some scattered morning showers, drier weather will settle back on in for the remainder of the work week. Expect daytime highs to trend cooler today. We'll reach the upper 70s before daytime highs look to top out in the lower 80s for our Friday. Mostly sunny skies can be expected for the end of the work week, and plenty of sunshine and plenty of dry time will translate into the weekend proper. I'm 25 News First Alert meteorologist Balance Lavari for WMBD Radio.
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3: Shotgun snap to May. He's looking right. He's pressured, off balance, throw to the right, and he throws an interception in the end zone.
4: No, it is.
3: What was he thinking? Ball picked off on the right side of the end zone. Seattle has it for the touchback.
12: That's the local play-by-play on the ending of last night's game. This is only 13 seconds. Let me hear the national broadcast, 16, Michael.
5: Here is May. Quick look was closed. Throwing it up in the end zone. Did he get the feet down?
12: A terrible decision.
13: That could be the title of my autobiography.
12: It's certainly
13: a series of terrible decisions.
12: Certainly a chapter.
13: Yeah, definitely a chapter title. Yeah. Speaking of terrible decisions, AI, is it indeed going to doom humanity? I think it's interesting that Parker Thayer, who we're quoting now, who's calling BS on the whole doomsday deal that we've been describing for the last couple of days, the fellow who quit the two big companies and said AI is going to kill us all if we're not extremely careful. Yes.
12: Does he think the doomer view is overrated in general, or just this specific thing that happened over the last 24 hours?
13: You know, that's a really interesting question. He doesn't say in general. He could have said it in the past. I'm not familiar with his thinking on this. His response, though, to the post from Mr. Coxon, who we played earlier in the hour, if you didn't get it, grab the podcast, subscribe to Armstrong and Getty on Demand, with Brett Baer. His response to this whole deal was, this post looks like the start of a very sophisticated and well-funded PR operation to get support for Democrats to regulate AI into oblivion. Let me show you how it works. And then, as we mentioned last segment, this guy's got minimal followers and no previous real account activity. He goes to the Wall Street Journal, publishes his tweet 18 minutes before the post goes up. So the guy coordinated it. It was intentional. He wanted attention, which is not proof of anything.
12: No, he wanted attention to let people know that people are discussing ending humanity in the hallways at these big companies, and you don't know it. That's a good reason to want attention.
13: Yeah, it's maybe now's a good time to remind everybody that evidence does not equal proof necessarily. Something might seem a little odd, but have a perfectly reasonable explanation.
12: If I was going to blow the whistle on this story, and I was smart enough to orchestrate it to get the maximum attention, I've got to.
13: Right. As you quit your incredibly lucrative job, that's perhaps a sign of sincerity, not insincerity. But anyway, he points out, Mr. Thayer points out, within hours, it has tens of thousands of reposts, and the account has 100,000 followers. The post is punchy, quotable, professional-looking. The first three accounts to quote tweet it all do so within 15 minutes of the initial posting. Remember, this account had basically zero engagement before, so an organic reach explanation seems unlikely. It's not the sort of popular account that people follow a lot. I don't know how persuasive that is, but according to Grok, those three accounts are Nathan Calvin, who's the general counsel at Encode AI, Peter Wilderford, head of policy at the AI Policy Network, and D. Kojo Tolo, head of AI Futures Project, all of which are up-and-coming AI doomer policy advocacy nonprofits. The AI Futures Project website said it is funded primarily by the Survival and Flourishing Fund, which says on its own website that it has advised Gene Talon, Skype creator and one of the leading investors in Anthropic, to grant over $2.5 million to the AI Futures Project since 2024. You could also explain some of that this guy, Mr. Coxon, who posted the original tweet, is like, all right, how do we most effectively get the word out? We've got to involve all of these people who blah, blah, blah. I don't think showing that it wasn't just, a frustrated young man in a V-neck sweater went to Twitter. Saying that that wasn't that doesn't necessarily mean it's bullcrap, but
12: 100%.
13: I want to hang with his thinking. And there are many, many of that sort of tie-ins with advocacy groups. The first several people to quote tweet him and spread the word. Okay.
12: And it might not just have been these advocacy groups. Hey, did you hear? Somebody just said something that helps our cause. I want to spread that too.
13: That's what
12: they believe in.
13: He points out Jacob Coxon doesn't have much of a resume, but we do know that in 2022, he got a scholarship for the, quote, long-term future scholarship program from the Good Ventures Foundation, one of the philanthropic vehicles of Dustin Moskovitz, a notorious AI doomer who has spent tens, if not hundreds of millions of dollars on policy advocacy to strictly regulate AI while also being an Anthropic investor himself. The 14th person to quote Coxon's post was another activist in this field. So his conclusion, for your consideration, friends, basically every major Democrat politician and candidate has suddenly glommed onto this post. And conveniently, as the people cry out faux answers, Bernie Sanders already has a bill written to ban super intelligence and regulate AI into oblivion, and will be releasing later this week. The bill, among many other things, will create a new cabinet-level federal agency to safeguard the public from the dangers of artificial intelligence, will be advised, blah, blah, blah. Do you think perhaps Anthropic and its many investors who fund AI policy advocacy might have interest in getting to place a pet expert on the board of an entity that dictates what AI is and what it isn't allowed to do? And isn't it fortuitous that this whistleblower came forward with his oh-so-scary stories so close in proximity to the release of the most radical piece of AI legislation ever introduced?
12: So the worst thing that could happen in this whole argument is this become like masks or vaccines, or there's lots of examples out there. When it becomes a, oh, you think AI is going to ruin the world, you must be a Democrat. I mean, if it becomes a, I am for AI because I'm a Republican, or whichever party, it doesn't make which different direction. If it becomes a partisan issue and that blinds everybody to everything, that is going to be really disturbing. And I hope that's not what happens out of this.
13: Here's a fellow who works for Palantir, Michael Adams, who tweets, so far, at least 22 politicians responded directly to this tweet with calls for legislation to regulate AI. Two governors, seven senators, 13 congresspeople, all Democrats except for three.
12: Which is kind of weird. I mean, if this guy's claiming it's some sort of Democrat-led, I mean, why would he pick a party? Trump has been pushing... You know, he got all the people together and has made a bunch of talk about having a special agency that has to approve an AI before it is released and all that sort of stuff. How'd this guy decide that it was a Democrat thing as opposed to, because there's lots of politicians been saying this, of both stripes, including Donald Trump.
13: Yeah. Elon Musk tweets, I think the groundwork for this PSYOP, for lack of a better term, has been prepared for a long time. This was just the match that lit the fire.
12: All this could be true, the conspiracy part true, that this was just an effort to get legislation passed or something like that, and all the other stuff is true, that AI is going to ruin the world in about 50 different ways.
13: Mm-hmm. Right. I would agree. All right, let's end with a bit of humor. This is a mock ad for a job at Anthropic. And it's very convincing looking in its graphics, speaking of AI. Anthropic Careers, Kill Switch Engineer, San Francisco, California, U.S., $300,000 to $500,000 per year. About the role. Listen, we just need someone to stand by this. I'm sorry. I'll get my act together. Listen, we just need someone to stand by the servers all day long and unplug them if this thing turns on us. You'll receive extensive training on the code word, which we will shout if Claude goes off the deep end and starts overthrowing countries. We expect you to be patient, know how to unplug things. Bonus points if you can throw a bucket of water on the servers too, just in case, and be excited about Anthropic's approach to AI safety research. We just need kill to switch engineer.
12: Just need to stand next to it. And if it goes crazy, unplug the damn thing.
13: We'll shout the code word at you.
4: Parakeet! Parakeet! Parakeet!
12: Oh, oh, God. Boy. And that had a little of the Tucker Carlson thing sound to it. And who did he go to school with? You know, Halliburton.
13: Benjamin Netanyahu's second cousin's wife's nail salon operator.
12: Yeah. It had a little of that. But one of the reasons we're doomed around all this is this sort of thing. Either this guy is irresponsibly downplaying the actual threat, or the guy did all the stuff he's being accused of, and this is a fake trying to get regulations going. Either way, the fact that these splits happen and everybody has doubt about everything, so nobody knows what to believe, she can't even have a conversation about it. Oh. That's
13: meanwhile, Xi Jinping is saying, man, you Americans are weird. How's it going at the lab, fellas?
12: You know what people do around here? What I tell them to.
13: Right, exactly. So, gosh, wow. Maybe prayer is the only proper response to all of this stuff. Or, I don't know, whatever you want to do, whatever you think is right.
12: Man, a lot of our Samsung texters are angry. I don't know why this makes you so angry. We already have a foldable phone. Lots of those texts from the Samsung crowd. I know you do. It's just I don't know why that makes people so angry.
13: All right, so I like ambivalence. Well, I have mixed feelings about ambivalence. But as an arch conservative, surely you know me, Joe Getty, arch conservative, cold warrior. I've earned the credibility to say this, and we're going to talk about this next hour. If you give money to ex-cons as they get out of prison to help them not go back to prison, is that a good policy?
12: Mm.
13: Want to talk about it.
12: Joe.
13: It's interesting.
6: Getty. Joe Getty. Cold warrior.
13: You're damn right.
12: Who's lost his moral compass, perhaps.
13: Wrong, sir. Stay with us. So the wait is over. Football is here. Oh, man, I loved it watching it last night. And so is DraftKings.
12: How do they manage to make so many games so close at the end? You wouldn't think that would happen very often, but it seems to happen all the time. DraftKings is now live in all 50 states, one app, every sport nationwide.
13: New DraftKings customers sign up with the code Armstrong. 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
21: If the Republicans win the House of Representatives and the United States Senate, both of them, I will issue a dividend to every adult citizen in the United States of America for $5,000.
12: So Trump talked for almost 2 hours last night. That is yes. Definitely the home run clip that's getting all the most attention. Just flat out, every adult citizen gets $5,000. If we win the House and the Senate. So
13: I'm going to a car dealer today and tell him, hey, I want a new car. I'm going to use Trump's $5,000 as my down payment. So don't worry, it's on the way.
12: It's $1.2 trillion, by the way, if they did that. We talked a lot about that earlier. Get the podcast if you want to hear various critiques of that or the boosterism from J.D. Vance on why it's a good idea. I've seen a little bit of this. This is some classic Trump. This is like Trump 2015, 2016 stuff where he's riffing on people and being funny. This is from last night at the midterm convention.
21: He described himself as a person who hates
12: Christians. So he's specifically talking about that the guy.
13: James Tallarico.
12: Yeah. And he's the guy that's running against the Republican, and the Republicans have not lost in Texas in a very long time. We might end up with a Democrat senator from Texas, and Trump's trying to tear him down.
21: He described himself as a person who hates Christianity, says that God is transgender. He called the American flag a complicated symbol of hate, claimed that the Ten Commandments are a form of fascism, and when he was asked what he loved most in the world, he said, I love transgender children, which, He was also somebody that hated eating meat. But he ran a campaign to beat meat. He called it beat meat. I don't know what the hell he meant by that. These people are going to tell me, what the hell is he? Wants to beat meat? But it was bad for his image, so he started eating meat. And he recently... It's getting worse. I'm getting myself in trouble. Getting worse. But he was recently seen having a barbecue and eating a lot of meat. But that's what happened. He ate it, and then he was seen running backstage to a room and throwing up all over the place. He doesn't like meat. He also loved wearing masks, and he was seen wearing a mask just a short number of months ago. Any guy in Texas that's wearing a mask a few months ago, this is not going to be your senator. It's not going to work out. Not going to work out.
13: Trump at Catch a Rising Star Comedy Festival.
12: Yeah, his letting the laughter happen pause was like, that's a guy who has some abilities in that area. That's some good critique of the dude, though.
13: Oh, yeah.
12: Even though the Republican candidate, Paxson, is a all kinds of problems. You know, you're in Texas. Guy doesn't eat. He's a vegetarian who says his favorite thing is trans. Who hates
13: trans
12: the flag.
13: Kids.
12: Who hates the flag.
13: Right.
12: Where
13: right.
12: Was wearing a mask 2 months ago.
13: Frantically trying to cleanse his record and his social media postings and the things he's on the record saying. Yeah, I got that wrong. He went on Fox News the other night, and one of their reporterettes, Brooke Taylor, I think, interviewed him and asked him some hard questions. And he was full of the, you know, I missed the mark on that one. Or, no, I got that one wrong. I misspoke. Yeah. Over and over again. Come on. You know, and at some point, people are allowed to change their minds. In fact, I respect it if they'll say, you know what? I was wrong before and here's why. But I mean, this guy conveniently says this about practically everything. And at some point, you got to say, look, if your judgment is so bad that you jump like a hungry dog at every fad that passes and every woke fashion in the universities and say, yeah, I believe that. You don't have the judgment to be a U.S. senator. Get.
12: I wish the other choice wasn't flat out corrupt. Could have gone with Cornyn, who was already a senator and could have
13: respected, liked, et cetera. But, well, he didn't lap Trump's boot heels. Not thoroughly enough, apparently. It's terrible.
12: Anyway, that was some good Trump right there. The $5,000 to every American adult, which has already been changed to within a certain tax bracket, which brings down the number from $1.2 trillion. Because we got so much excess money in a slush fund from the tariffs, according to Trump and JD, which is not a thing, but...
13: So maybe I can afford a Sea-Doo or something? Not my car? Oh, well. Damn it.
12: By the way, the midterm convention is not a thing. Democrats did it twice back in the day. I didn't realize that. 78 and whatever other year.
13: Yeah.
12: Democrats have done it twice.
13: And the conventional wisdom is, no, you've got to appeal to the swing voters, the middle and all. And clearly the Republicans, or at least Trump, have decided, no, we're just going to rally the base like to the nth degree and see if we can swing the midterms that way. It's an interesting strategy. It might work. I don't know.
12: If you miss a segment of this show, get the podcast Armstrong and Getty On Demand.
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23: A new map loses again. I'm Lisa Brady, Fox News. The U.S. Supreme Court rejecting the latest push for Missouri to use a Trump-backed map for the midterm elections after a court ordered the state to return to an older map. A court fight that has also led to a contempt hearing today for Missouri's Secretary of State.
24: The Missouri Supreme Court ordering Secretary of State Denny Hoskins to a contempt hearing after the High Court previously ruled that the state could not use Republican-drawn congressional maps for the midterms unless voters approved, but then a federal judge barred the old maps, ordering Hoskins to use the new map instead. He followed the conflicting order, leading to the contempt proceedings.
23: Fox's Jeff Manasso. It's not yet clear how today's U.S. Supreme Court decision might impact the contempt hearing. Day two of the Republicans' midterm convention after the first night featured a lengthy speech from President Trump and a promise of $5,000 dividend checks for all U.S. adults if Republicans keep the House and Senate.
21: Very much like a successful company will do a cash distribution to its shareholders.
23: Though critics are raising questions about the legality and the cost, which could top $1 trillion, the president will wrap up that convention tonight after a keynote address from Vice President J.D. Vance. As Democrats plan another day outside the arena in Dallas, arguing Americans are struggling with the cost of living and blaming the president's policies, including the conflict with Iran. President Trump is reportedly denying information about damage to U.S. jets in Jordan from an Iranian missile attack this week, though Fox News confirmed a CBS report of damage to multiple aircraft.
25: No Americans died in the assault, which was conducted against the Muwaffaq Salty Air Base in Jordan. U.S. forces reportedly launched more than 30 Patriot missiles defending against the Iranian strikes.
23: Fox's Jonathan Savage. Those strikes followed U.S. attacks on Iranian oil tankers after Iran tried to hit a U.S. warship. 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
26: WMBD Radio Local News, I'm Stace Keen. The Greater Peoria Economic Development Council has opened a public comment period on the region's comprehensive economic development strategy for 2026 or 2030. The five-year plan guides economic development across Peoria, Tazewell, Woodford, Logan, and Mason counties. More than 480 community members and partner organizations helped to shape the draft through five big table events that were held across the five counties. Comments will be accepted through Friday, October 2nd, and you'll find more information by clicking the link attached to this story on our website. A Peoria man will be spending 22 years in prison for shooting a delivery driver at a Dollar General store nearly 3 years ago. 32-year-old Shiloh Beasley was sentenced Wednesday after being convicted on weapons and robbery charges. The victim was making a delivery when Beasley entered a store, flashed the gun, and demanded money from the manager. The victim was shot after he raised his hands and stated he didn't work for the store. And you might have caught the roar of the engines as the riders took off this morning for the annual St. Jude Rides event. Peoria coordinator Eric Wilson says 145 local riders are making the trip to Memphis.
27: The main goal behind and our mission is to raise funds for the kids, doctors, and families of St. Jude Children's Research Hospital.
26: Peoria riders will stay the night in Dyersburg, Tennessee before they meet up with other St. Jude riders tomorrow morning. Participants will get a tour of the St. Jude campus before presenting a check to the hospital. Last year, the Peoria ride raised over $1 million. 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
30: The 25 News First Alert forecast features some quieter conditions and some gradual clearing for the second half of our Thursday. After some scattered morning showers, drier weather will settle back on in for the remainder of the work week. Expect daytime highs to trend cooler today. We'll reach the upper 70s before daytime highs look to top out in the lower 80s for our Friday. Mostly sunny skies can be expected for the end of the work week, and plenty of sunshine and plenty of dry time will translate into the weekend proper. I'm 25 News First Alert meteorologist Balint Salavari for WMBD. 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
14: Yep.
11: In Dallas. For the first ever midterm GOP convention.
14: It was a party last night, wasn't it?
11: It was. Inside the arena.
14: A shindig was taking place. It was loud.
11: Yes, you were in bed. David's in bed. He's sick. Yeah. You're not feeling good.
14: Well, I hadn't slept the night before at all.
11: So. I know. I hoofed it on over there. But security is something, and I'm glad it is. I really am.
14: For sure.
11: Because you want security like this, especially around the president with everything we've seen. Having said that, just to get in, oh my goodness.
14: Oh, jeez.
11: It is really something.
14: Yeah, it is.
11: You know, you're on foot. So I don't know what the temperature, 102 degrees or whatever
14: it's
11: it is.
14: Pretty hot.
11: Walking over.
14: But you kind of understand that, you know?
11: You get it.
14: I mean, it's a pain, but I get it. Well, yeah.
11: And inside the arena, I would say they keep it beyond cool. It's almost cold.
14: Yes.
11: So when you go from the extreme heat right into it, man, you're like, okay, that is kind of refreshing. That's nice.
14: Mm-hmm.
11: And if you've heard people talk about, yes, the energy is definitely there. It is there. Mm-hmm. No doubt about that. And, you know, Lee Greenwood comes out, and there's Trump. And it feels like an election year, like a presidential election year, even though it's not. I know Trump is saying, act like I'm on the ballot, all that. It's like I was telling some of my family, the comedic timing of Trump is really something to behold.
14: It's just a natural thing.
11: Yes. Like when you see him work the crowd the way he does and you feel the energy in the arena, he's just very good at it.
14: Well, he came to the presidency with a semi-skill set of already doing that.
11: Yeah. Yes.
14: I mean, you know, I mean, he's done it before. He was doing it on television all the time.
11: But if you think of like your typical, you know, comedians that are 75 to 80 years old, usually they still don't have these kinds of skills.
14: Yes. It is kind of amazing. Joe Biden was funny, but it was unintentional.
11: Right. Unintentionally. Yes. Yeah. Yes. So as he's talking about, you know, different races, Senate races, and he's talking about Ken Paxton, and he goes into James Tallarico. I mean, it was laugh out loud funny for people.
21: He described himself as a person who hates Christianity, says that God is transgender. He called the American flag a complicated symbol of hate, claimed that the Ten Commandments are a form of fascism. And when he was asked what he loved most in the world, he said, I love transgender children, which, you know. He was also somebody that hated eating meat. But he ran a campaign to beat meat. He called it beat meat. I don't know what the hell he meant by that.
11: Okay, so right there.
1: Already, it's like, oh, okay, we're off and running now.
11: Yeah, indeed.
1: You know, safe harbor hours, you know.
11: And like a lot of us, you feel the energy, you get the laugh, you want it again. You're going to keep going. That's just part of it, and he certainly did.
21: These people are going to tell me, what the hell is he? Wants to beat meat? But it was bad for his image, so he started eating meat. And he recently... It's getting worse. I'm getting myself in trouble. It's getting worse. But he was recently seen having a barbecue and eating a lot of meat. But that's what happened. He ate it, and then he was seen running backstage to a room and throwing up all over the place. He doesn't like meat. He also loved wearing masks, and he was seen wearing a mask just a short number of months ago. Any guy in Texas that's wearing a mask a few months ago, this is not going to be your senator. It's not going to work out.
11: There you go.
1: You know,
11: oh, boy.
1: You know, we were talking with our buddy Jack Riccardi from KTSA in San Antonio yesterday afternoon. I thought he had a great take about this.
11: He did.
1: Is that... And I'm gonna butcher how he said it because he's a very dryly funny guy, but he was talking about the juxtaposition between what's happening here in Dallas versus the socialism conference, where you just see a bunch of dour, like gray people who look like he said something like they look like they just crawled out of East Berlin.
11: Yes,
1: they're miserable.
11: Yeah, yes, with these gray complexions.
1: Yes,
11: yeah, right. Yeah. You know. As opposed to here, there's music, people are dancing all over the place, people are happy, they're having a good time.
1: Yeah.
11: I think you could fairly say, as far as attractiveness, it's not even a fair fight.
14: Oh, it's not close. It isn't even close.
1: That's no. Jamie Markley's words, not the professor's, okay? I just want to say.
14: Yeah.
1: But yeah, it's true. I mean, it's like at the socialism conference, the face mask was actually like a force multiplier for some of those ladies. Right, you know?
14: Exactly. Yes.
1: Yes.
14: Yeah.
1: True.
14: Yeah, it is, though. That was a great point, and it's so true. Because those people do look like they're attending a funeral all the time.
11: Yeah. And well, if you want to get deep into it, you've got a group of people that value life and another group of people that really don't.
1: Yeah.
14: No, it's a death cult. Deep. I've called them that before, the death cult.
1: Yeah.
11: Yes, very much so. Now, as far as that Texas Senate race, Tyler Rico is really trying to do damage control of everything that he said leading up to this moment.
1: Jeez. Yeah. Because, well, he's just lying. But he's trying to, because he has said some insane things that play very well in Austin, in his state house district, but don't play outside of that area. And what's funny to me about this is now he's walking back a bunch of stuff. Like, he's like, well, obviously there are only two genders, even though just a few years ago he said there are six. As like a fact, we know that there are six genders.
11: Yeah, to say, obviously, now, obviously what? Yeah. Which is it?
1: What are you talking about?
11: Right.
1: And then, of course, he has been all about the transing of kids. He's been about so-called life-saving, gender-affirming care for minors and doesn't want to ban it. Now he says, yeah, kids shouldn't, you know, have their ding-a-lings chopped off.
11: Okay.
8: Speaking of gender, would you vote in favor of a national ban for transgender surgeries when it comes to minors?
9: Absolutely. And in fact, in the legislature, I voted for an amendment that would have restricted the bill in question to a ban on surgeries for minors.
8: In 2023, you voted against
11: I got to tell you, when I saw that, when he was like, absolutely.
1: Yeah.
11: Okay, this is really the shift to just try to get elected now, and this is what they do. They'll say anything.
8: Transgender surgeries for minors and puberty blockers How come you voted against that?
9: Because the bill was overly broad. And in fact, if you go back and check, I voted for a major amendment to limit the bill to banning surgeries for minors. So I've been consistent on this issue.
8: And what about biological men competing in women's sports? That's a big deal here in Texas.
9: That's right. And I oppose trans athletes playing in girls' sports if it endangers safety or fairness. Every sport has to be safe and fair.
8: What would your response...
11: Okay, what does that mean, fair?
1: Yeah.
14: Well, that's...
11: So if it's a dude that really sucks, it's okay?
14: Right. Yeah, right.
1: Right.
11: But if they're decent at all, then it's not fair? Yeah. It's just so stupid. Whatever.
8: Voters who listen to this and they say, you know, he had this stance. This seems like a drastic 180 from what we've heard from him in the past. Is he just trying to get our vote, and then once he governs, he's going to govern as a progressive?
9: I would look at my legislative history. You shouldn't believe anything a politician says, whether it's me or Ken Paxton. You should look at what we've done. And if you look at Ken Paxton's history, he has spent his entire career enriching himself on the public's dime.
11: Okay.
1: Yeah.
11: All right.
1: I mean, yes, and what's funny to me is that the trans activist class is very upset with him now for that. Because they're saying, oh, this was a complete betrayal. Because

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11: The Markley Van Camp and Robbins Show. Jamie Markley, David Van Camp, Scott Robbins in Dallas. And it's time for the five stories we're watching today.
12: One, two, three, four, five.
13: All right, number five, the Democrat candidate for Senate in Texas is trying to run away from all the crazy stuff he's said and believed in the past. Now he says even though he loves trans kids and wants to protect their ability to get sex changes, well, actually now he says he doesn't support that.
14: No.
13: Okay.
11: And loves meat.
13: Yeah, and loves meat. Yes, he is no longer on the, as the president said last night, beat meat campaign.
11: Correct.
13: Number four, Jimmy Kimmel is pulling the same stunt with Tallarico that Stephen Colbert did. He's not going to run his Tallarico interview because the FCC is enforcing longstanding equal time rules for campaign appearances, and they're framing it as the FCC won't let us air it.
14: Yeah. Jimmy
13: no, it's Kimmel. Just you got to give the equal time. Anybody who's worked in public broadcast or in broadcast knows this rule. You have to log these things. And a lot of times it's more on local races. And that's how a lot of times libertarian candidates get on the air, because they say, hey, how much time have you given X, Y, or Z?
14: Right.
11: Well, I saw some sort of back and forth online with somebody talking about Ted Cruz was on The View.
13: Yeah.
11: Why can't this happen? And somebody's like, hey, Jim Acosta, that's because Ted Cruz isn't running for anything.
13: Yeah, he's not running.
14: Yeah, it was the idiot
11: Acosta,
14: too.
11: Thought you would know that rule, Jim Acosta, yes. Award-winning journalist.
13: Number three, Democrat Senator John Fetterman recorded a video for the GOP convention in support of Republican Senator Dave McCormick.
11: Yes. And it ran twice.
13: Yeah. It's amazing. I'm not one of the people who's saying, yes, he needs to, you know, move over to the Republican Party or anything like that, because he is still liberal. But I wonder if he is going to do it just because he knows he can't win a primary next time around. So if Abdul El-Sayed, for example, wins in Michigan, then he says, you know what, to hell with it. I'll be a Republican for the remainder of my term.
11: Well, yeah, because in the end, he's just found out you cannot be a sane Democrat anymore.
13: Yeah.
11: Like, with the values that you held for decades, all of it's changed in the last 5 to 10 years.
13: Yeah.
11: Yeah.
13: Number two, President Trump spoke last night at the GOP convention, promised a $5,000 Trump dividend if Republicans win in the midterms. Meanwhile, number one, U.S. crude oil topped $100 per barrel as markets brace for longer hostilities with Iran. Yeah, let's fix that first before we start talking $5,000 inflation.
11: No, the $5,000's going to help pay for the gas.
13: There you go. Those are the top five stories that we're watching today, Scott.
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11: The thing about the $5,000, first, it's got to get passed.
13: Yeah.
11: Is it going to get passed? And when they're talking about it, what are Democrats going to say? Oh, this is a terrible idea because we're fiscally responsible.
14: Well, no, he's buying votes.
13: Yeah, that's probably.
14: He's buying votes.
13: Right.
11: A pot, meat kettle.
13: Right.
14: Yeah, right, exactly.
13: I mean, President Biden was like, you don't have to pay your student loans anymore.
11: Exactly.
13: And then the courts told him, no, you can't do that.
11: Well, honestly, I'm not just trying to pick on, you know, whoever, but you'll see in Democratic circles, you'll have different communities all saying, we just want to know what they're going to do for us. Mm-hmm. And usually that means not so much an opportunity, but what are you going to give us?
13: Yes.
11: So a lot of voters are already used to this. Mm-hmm. And there's part of me going, okay, so Trump just throws this out there. And I know there are a lot of conservatives like, what are we doing? We got the debt and this is another socialism and it's all these different things. He's sort of forcing their hand to me.
13: Yeah.
11: And it's not like I think he just throws this out here like, you know, 20 minutes before the speech. You know what I think? $5,000. What do you think? Why not?
14: Well, I think, too, it could be like one of the greatest troll jobs ever. Mm-hmm. Knowing that the reaction is going to be over the top and the grinding and the gritting of teeth and the screaming and yelling and everything that goes with it. Yeah.
11: J.D. Vance had to answer about it right after the speech last night. Yeah. We'll be getting to that coming up a little bit later. Brandon Gill spoke last night. It was one of your favorite moments, Scott.
14: I love Brandon Gill, first of all. Yeah. I love him, and I love the way he started the speech last night.
13: Yeah, with a land acknowledgement.
14: Yeah, right, exactly.
11: Adam Carolla did that, too.
14: I know. They were both very funny when they did it.
11: Yeah. So we need to get to that. Of course, the kickoff of the NFL season last night. Kind of weird because it was on a Wednesday. Mm-hmm. And then we got to get to this CNN piece about how YouTube drives violent extremism.
13: Oh,
11: and really want to know exactly how that is.
13: Mm-hmm.
11: And around a What's Your Story, it's all coming up. This is the Markley, Van Camp, and Robin Show in Dallas.
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18: News, I'm Gianni. President Trump promising refunds and dividends for the two-day RNC midterm convention. Today, the White House is promising Obamacare refunds, claiming Americans were overcharged by the Biden administration.
19: Nearly 1 million hardworking Americans in 30 states will soon be getting refunds of $500 each with a check sent to their home address. In many cases, these refunds will cover the entire spike in your insurance caused by Democrats.
18: Now, yesterday, on day one of the convention, he promised $5,000 to Americans if Republicans keep control of Congress. But where would that money come from?
20: The president, in his speech, talked about economic success and growth that he's bringing could come from that, maybe from tariffs. Now, on inflation, the producer price index, that came out, and that is putting upward pressure on prices related to this.
18: That's Edward Lawrence. 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
21: WMBD Radio Local News, I'm Stace Keene. A vote is expected later this month to approve a new business development district in Washington. The proposal was discussed before last week's city council meeting. If approved, a 0.25% sales tax would be implemented on merchandise to fund the district. City Administrator Jeff Fagenshue says the district runs along the U.S. Route 24 corridor between Summit and Wilmore, and that includes the Walmart and Menard shopping areas.
22: It is a rather large area, but we try to encompass areas where we feel that there's potential for growth.
21: The district is estimated to raise around $700,000 a year, with those funds set to be used to support new and existing businesses and infrastructure. There were no injuries following a small fire at the Arzuda plant in Mableton on Wednesday. Peoria Fire Chief Sean Sulberger says the fire broke out on the roof. A spokesperson for the company says all employees are safe and the company is investigating the cause of the fire. The state of Illinois is pumping $3.5 million into local food organizations to try and bolster local food infrastructure. The grants come from the Illinois Department of Agriculture, and they're part of a three-year program to make it easier for local farmers to process and distribute food. Locally, Zare Farms in Tazewell County received nearly $66,000 for a new delivery truck, while Panther Ridge Farms in Woodford County is getting more than $42,000 for a commercial walk-in freezer. And 145 local riders are making the trip to Memphis in the annual St. Jude's Ride event. Once they get to Memphis, the riders plan to take a tour of the campus and present a check to the hospital. More news in 30 minutes or as it breaks, and always at WMVDradio.com.
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25: The 25 News First Alert forecast features some quieter conditions and some gradual clearing for the second half of our Thursday. After some scattered morning showers, drier weather will settle back on in for the remainder of the work week. Expect daytime highs to trend cooler. Today will reach the upper 70s before daytime highs look to top out in the lower 80s for our Friday. Mostly sunny skies can be expected for the end of the work week, and plenty of sunshine and plenty of dry time will translate into the weekend proper. I'm 25 News First Alert meteorologist Balan Salavari for WMBD Radio.
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11: 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I'm Jim Taylor. Higher across the board with corn, beans, and Chicago wheat. December corn up 5 3/4, 533.5. March corn up 5 3/4, 549. May corn 556.5, up 5.5. November beans 1329.25, up 19 3/4. January beans up 19 3/4, 1345. March beans up 18.5, 1350.25. December Chicago wheat up 8.5, 737.25. March wheat up 8.25, 752.5. October bean meal up 430, 349.40. October bean oil up $1.09, 71.17. Livestock trade September feeders 330.52, up 82 cents. October live cattle 217.30, up $1.45. October lean hogs 83.32, up a quarter. Energy market November Brent crude oil up 432, 105.53. 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
15: 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Still higher for grain and soybean futures. December corn up 3.25, 5.31. March up 3.25, 5.46.5. July up 3.25. 5.57.25. November soybeans up 17.5, 13.27. Jan up 17.25, 13.42.5. March up 16.5, 13.48.25. December wheat up 6.5, 7.35.25. KC up a nickel, 8.11.25. October lean hogs up 27, 83.35. October live cattle up 12, 215.97. And October feeders up 45. 326.27. Crude oil this hour up 5.55 at 101.60, and the Dow down 326 points. 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
4: The Markley Van Camp and Robbins Show. 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
5: 1, 2, 3, 4, 5. All right, number 5, the Democrat candidate for Senate in Texas is trying to run away from all the crazy stuff he's said and believed in the past. Now he says even though he loves trans kids and wants to protect their ability to get sex changes, well, actually now he says he doesn't support that.
6: No.
5: Okay.
4: And loves meat.
5: Yeah, and loves meat. Yes, he is no longer on the, as the president said last night, beat meat campaign.
4: Correct.
5: Number 4, Jimmy Kimmel is pulling the same stunt with Tallarico that Stephen Colbert did. He's not going to run his Tallarico interview because the FCC is enforcing longstanding equal time rules for campaign appearances. And they're framing it as, the FCC won't let us air it.
6: Yeah.
5: Just you got to give the equal time. Anybody who's worked in public broadcast or in broadcast knows this rule. You have to log these things. And a lot of times it's more on local races. And that's how a lot of times libertarian candidates get on the air, because they say, hey, how much time have you given X, Y, or Z?
6: Right.
4: Well, I saw some sort of back and forth online with somebody talking about it. Ted Cruz was on The View.
5: Yeah.
4: Why can't this happen? And somebody's like, hey, Jim Acosta, that's because Ted Cruz isn't running for anything.
5: Yeah, he's not running.
6: Yeah, it was the idiot. Yeah,
4: You would know that rule, Jim Acosta, yes. Award-winning journalist.
5: Number 3, Democrat Senator John Fetterman recorded a video for the GOP convention in support of Republican Senator Dave McCormick.
4: Yes. And it ran twice.
5: Yeah. It's amazing. I'm not one of the people who's saying, yes, he needs to, you know, move over to the Republican Party or anything like that, because he is still liberal. But I wonder if he is going to do it just because he knows he can't win a primary next time around. So if Abdul El-Sayed, for example, wins in Michigan, then he says, you know what, to hell with it. I'll be a Republican for the remainder of my term.
4: Well, yeah, because in the end, he's just found out you cannot be a sane Democrat anymore.
5: Yeah.
4: Like, with the values that you held for decades, all of it's changed in the last 5 to 10 years.
5: Yeah.
4: Yeah.
5: Number 2, President Trump spoke last night at the GOP convention, promised a $5,000 Trump dividend if Republicans win in the midterms. Meanwhile, number 1, U.S. crude oil topped $100 per barrel as markets brace for longer hostilities with Iran. Yeah, let's fix that first before we start talking $5,000.
4: No, the $5,000 is going to help pay for the gas.
5: There you go. Those are the top 5 stories that we're watching today, Scott.
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4: The thing about the $5,000, first, it's got to get passed.
5: Yeah.
4: Is it going to get passed? And when they're talking about it, what are Democrats going to say?
7: oh, this is a terrible idea because we're fiscally responsible.
6: Right. No, he's buying boats.
5: Yeah, that's probably.
6: He's buying boats.
5: Right.
7: A pot, meat kettle.
5: Right.
6: Yeah, right, exactly.
5: I mean, President Biden was like, you don't have to pay your student loans anymore.
7: Exactly.
5: And then the courts told him, no, you can't do that.
7: Well, honestly, I'm not just trying to pick on, you know, whoever, but you'll see in Democratic circles, you'll have different communities all saying, we just want to know what they're going to do for us. Mm-hmm. And usually that means not so much an opportunity, but what are you going to give us?
5: Yes.
7: So a lot of voters are already used to this. Mm-hmm. And there's part of me going, okay, so Trump just throws this out there. And I know there are a lot of conservatives like, what are we doing? We got the debt and this is another socialism and it's all these different things. He's sort of forcing their hand to me.
5: Yeah.
7: And it's not like I think he just throws this out here like, you know, 20 minutes before the speech. You know what I think? $5,000. What do you think? Why not?
6: Well, I think, too, it could be like one of the greatest troll jobs ever. Mm-hmm. Knowing that the reaction is going to be over the top and yeah. The grinding and the gritting of teeth and the screaming and yelling and everything that goes with it. Yeah.
7: Yeah. J.D. Vance had to answer about it right after the speech last night. Yeah. We'll be getting to that coming up a little bit later. Brandon Gill spoke last night. It was one of your favorite moments, Scott.
6: I love Brandon Gill, first of all. Yeah. I love him, and I love the way he started the speech last night.
5: Yeah, with a land acknowledgement.
6: Yeah, right, exactly.
7: Adam Carolla did that, too.
6: I know. They were both very funny when they did it.
7: Yeah. So we need to get to that. Of course, the kickoff of the NFL season last night. Kind of weird because it was on a Wednesday. Mm-hmm. And then we got to get to this CNN piece about how YouTube drives violent extremism.
5: Oh,
7: and really want to know exactly how that is.
5: Mm-hmm.
7: And around a What's Your Story, it's all coming up. This is the Markley, Van Camp, and Robin Show in Dallas.
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10: Fox News, I'm Tom Graham. A U.S. appeals court rejecting President Trump's efforts to restrict mail-in voting, handing him a loss ahead of the November midterms.
11: The three-judge panel appointed by then-President Biden upheld a lower court order blocking the changes and said the U.S. Postal Service cannot enforce President Trump's new requirements, including requiring states to submit voter lists and to use specially approved ballot envelopes.
10: Fox's Carmen Roberts, the Supreme Court considering that same case. Lindsey Clancy's attorney asking a Massachusetts judge to acquit her after a mistrial was declared last week following a deadlock jury.
12: Attorney Kevin Reddington filed a motion urging the court to find Lindsey Clancy not guilty on grounds that the prosecution's evidence was legally insufficient to find her criminally responsible for killing her three children.
10: Fox's Brian Yenis, America is listening to Fox News.
13: WMBD Radio Local News, I'm John Cruz. A Eureka High School teacher facing up to 5 years in prison on a felony aggravated battery charge. 25 News reports 42-year-old Kenneth Robinson pled not guilty to the charge Tuesday in Woodford County Court. A pretrial hearing set for next month with a jury trial set for December. Robinson is listed on the Eureka High School website as an industrial arts teacher. Now, Judge Gregory Minger recused himself from the case last month because the case involved a District 140 employee, and his wife is on the school board. A Bradley University graduate credits timing with keeping him out of harm's way during the September 11th attacks in New York City. Rockford native Michael Copping moved to the Big Apple in April of 2001, lived three blocks away from the World Trade Center. He tells WMBD he typically would walk to work from his apartment and walk by the towers around 8:30 a.m., but jet lag made him go an hour early that day.
14: I realized that had I done my normal schedule, I could have very likely been there when the first plane hit, and I could have easily been, you know, I mean, I walked literally between the two towers, so I could have literally been hit by something if I had gone during my normal time.
13: Copping says security at his work building told everyone to stay tight, with people wondering what would happen next. Copping says he couldn't go home for 6 weeks because the area was closed off in the aftermath, having to stay with relatives in Vermont. More news in 30 minutes or as it breaks, and always at WMBDRadio.com.
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16: The 25 News First Alert forecast features some quieter conditions and some gradual clearing for the second half of our Thursday. After some scattered morning showers, drier weather will settle back on in for the remainder of the work week. Expect daytime highs to trend cooler. Today we'll reach the upper 70s before daytime highs look to top out in the lower 80s for our Friday. Mostly sunny skies can be expected for the end of the work week, and plenty of sunshine and plenty of dry time will translate into the weekend proper. I'm 25 News First Alert meteorologist Valent Salavari for WMBD Radio.
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17: Well, in addition to promising the $5,000, Trump dividend or whatever it was?
10: Yes.
17: President Trump has announced that he will send $500 rebate checks to nearly 1 million Affordable Care Act enrollees from 30 states because they were charged excessive fees under President Joe Biden.
10: Well, more on that later. And now it's Nimrod's in the news.
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10: All right. Nimrod's in the news. We go to North Carolina. Mooresville Mayor Chris Carney said that he is going to retire at the end of the month. This has been going on for a while. There's been lawsuits to release the video. He was going without pants for an extended period at night with a woman present.
17: God.
10: Yeah. Been a big scandal.
16: No Pants Wednesday.
10: And that's Nimrod's in the news.

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5: No regrets. I'm Lisa Brady, Fox News. That appears to be President Trump's bottom line on the conflict with Iran and what he might have done differently, telling Fox's Laura Ingraham.
6: I don't believe in the word regret. You can always question yourself a little bit. And a few people have asked me that. If I had it to do again, I'd do exactly as I did.
5: You can hear that interview tonight at 7 Eastern on the Ingraham Angle. The president remains in Texas for the final night of the Republicans' midterm convention.
7: I think it's so important to discuss the contrast between the parties. The Democratic Party is radicalized. This is not your grandfather's Democratic Party. And we're going to be contrasting those policies.
5: Wisconsin Republican Congressman Brian Stile also just telling Fox on the convention floor in Dallas that Republican tax reforms put money back in people's pockets. But the president pledged to send a dividend check to all U.S. adults if Republicans keep the House and Senate isn't sitting well with Democrats.
8: It is wrong for any sitting president to tie a payout with U.S. taxpayer money to an election result.
5: Colorado Congressman Jason Crow, other critics pointing to the potential cost, more than $1 trillion. Today, the president announcing $500 rebates for about 1 million Obamacare enrollees, claiming they were overcharged by the previous administration. Not clear if Congress would have to approve. Higher inflation at the wholesale level, up 5.4% year over year in August, fueled in part by higher gas prices.
9: The PPI report is expected to factor into the Federal Reserve's decision whether to raise interest rates at next week's meeting, which wraps up on Wednesday, though the Fed will also be looking closely at the Consumer Price Index released on Friday.
5: Fox's Jenny Cosola. Oil prices soaring again today, with U.S. crude topping $102 a barrel as a string of sell-offs continues on Wall Street. The Dow down 316 at the bell. 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
10: WMBD Radio Local News. I'm John Cruz. The chief nursing officer at OSF St. Francis Medical Center is out of the role. An OSF spokesperson confirmed Jennifer Crowland no longer employed with the hospital and that there's no disruption in patient care. No reason was given for the departure. Crowland served as chief nursing officer for nearly 13 years as part of a 28-year career with OSF. Deatra Howard will serve as interim chief nursing officer while a search for a permanent leader is underway. Howard previously serving as chief nursing officer for healthcare systems in Illinois, Michigan, and Kentucky. The Greater Peoria Economic Development Council has opened a public comment period on the region's comprehensive economic development strategy for 2026 through 2030. A 5-year plan guides economic development across Peoria, Tazewell, Woodford, Logan, and Mason counties. More than 480 members of the community and partner organizations shaped the draft through five big table events held across five counties. Comments will be accepted through Friday, October 2nd. You'll find more details by clicking the link attached to this story on our website. The Sangamon County Sheriff's Office is looking for a registered child sex offender after he violated the terms of his registration. Randall Knott left the station without authorization back in July. Sangamon County alerted by detectives in Tulsa, Oklahoma, who say they encountered Knott. He is wanted for failure to register as a sex offender. More news in 30 minutes or as it breaks, and always at WMBDRadio.com.
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13: The 25 News First Alert forecast features some quieter conditions and some gradual clearing for the second half of our Thursday. After some scattered morning showers, drier weather will settle back on in for the remainder of the work week. Expect daytime highs to trend cooler. Today will reach the upper 70s before daytime highs look to top out in the lower 80s for our Friday. Mostly sunny skies can be expected for the end of the work week, and plenty of sunshine and plenty of dry time will translate into the weekend proper. I'm 25 News First Alert meteorologist Valent Salivari for WMBD Radio.
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15: The ramps are still closed. That's Knoxville, and that's both directions, Knoxville to northbound Route 6. Now, this morning, with that southbound Knoxville ramp closed, there was a delay backing up to Pioneer Parkway. Those ramps were originally scheduled to just be closed for several hours, but obviously that's longer. That has been on delay, and yesterday it was scheduled closed but delayed due to the weather. So again, the Knoxville ramps, both directions to northbound Route 6, remain closed. 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

My Bebes. 1470 100.3 WMBD. This is the Phil Luciano Show. Thanks for being here today. I know about you, but I think life is getting good. Real good. I mean, I might not feel like $1 million, but I at least feel like $5,000, right? And how many days? We got to have a countdown, like 50 some days. I should have written this down. In my excitement, I forgot. Until we get the $5,000 that President Trump said we're going to get after the midterms. Yeah, I know. The Republicans got to win, of course. Not that that's a bribe or anything, because that would be illegal, right? But $5,000. And I guess we'll have to wait a while because, again, he did say, hey, Republicans got to win the midterms. But that's okay because I'm getting used to waiting for those checks. Because every day, like clockwork, before I come to work here, I get my foldable chair. You know, I got a little foldable chair. I walk to the end of my driveway. It's a long driveway, too. It's like 40 yards. So I put my work in. And I go out to my mailbox, okay, and I put my chair out and I sit there and I wait. And I wait for the mail carrier to come by. And I wait for two things. One, I'm waiting for that tariff dividend. The tariff dividend. Remember that? The $2,000 that President Trump promised in November that we'd be getting. Remember? Because those tariffs were going to bring in so much dough, we'd all get $2,000. So I'm waiting on that check. But I've also been waiting, sitting on my little foldable chair, waiting for that mail carrier every day, waiting for that Doge dividend. That one was promised back in early 2025. Remember Doge? It was going to change everything. It just revitalize and just revamp, get rid of all that waste. And we were going to, there's so much waste that was going to get ferreted out. We were going to get $5,000 from there too. So every day, and I'm sure you do the same, right? You do the same. You sit outside your mailbox and wait for the postman. Just come by and gosh darn the luck. I don't know what's going on. This is the part I don't get. I know he wouldn't promise something that wasn't real. You know, the $5,000 Doge dividend, the $2,000 tariff dividend. Every day I wait for the postman to just slide those little checks right into my mailbox. So far I've been a little disappointed, but I know they're coming. And so at least that wait, that'll give me something to do while I wait for this $5,000 payout, the Trump dividend. Yeah. Now, there are some naysayers to this. And they say, you know, $5,000, well, that would be kind of nice. I agree, in all seriousness. $5,000 would be pretty good. This would cost an estimated $1.3 trillion. $1.3 trillion. Now, I know what you're saying. Wait a minute. J.D. Vance said we're not going to give it to the rich people. Okay. If you take out all of the wealthy, only the low-income adults and middle-income adults, that'll drop that down to about $900 billion. Okay. But we're talking about, you know, there's this, well, you know, again, Vance was saying, well, tariffs, blah, blah, blah. And these tariffs, currently, the annual revenue from all U.S. tariffs is about $100 billion. So say the new tariffs aggressively triple. Okay, really going to put the screws to all of our foreign trading partners. Get it up to $300 billion. So that would take, at minimum, 3 years to pay for the $900 billion if you cut out all the wealthy. But if you leave it for every adult, it's going to take 4 years. And meantime, if you can't count on that tariff income, you're going to have to borrow money. And guess where that goes? You tack that onto the national debt, which is at $40 trillion right now. So, $5,000, that means $1.3 trillion. That's a big investment. But hey, if he says it's got to happen, it's going to happen, right? Okay. Because the other promises from last night at the convention, the Republican gathering there, two other things that are going to happen right after the midterms. Okay, if Republicans win, but only if they win. And he promised an end to the Iran war and the lowering of oil prices. The lowering of oil prices would happen when the war ends, right? Right afterwards. And he said that Iran is keeping the conflict alive in hopes of hurting Republican midterm prospects.
Now, is it possible, in that anything is possible, that all the leaders in Tehran are thinking, well, we'd like to have someone else in office in the United States, we can mess with it? Maybe, maybe. But here's the part I don't get. Are you telling me that our president said that Iran runs the show? That they're deciding when this war ends? I get that there are complexities. I understand that, okay? But are you saying that the war can't end? In no way the war can end until Iran says it's over. It ain't over until Iran decides it is. This, not the White House, not Pete Hegseth, but Iran? They're the ones who say, okay, over. Well, Iran decided it's over. That seems absurd. It also seems insulting. And I don't know. I guess maybe I'm a fool, but I actually, in all seriousness, I was thinking, all right, these sanctions are squeezing Iran, right? And that's the idea, that was going to push them to the brink of negotiations, ending the war, that kind of thing. But you're saying, nope, that's not going to work. We have to wait months and months and months for any relief at the pump. I don't know. If we're saying Iran calls the shots, I'm wondering, what the heck kind of war are we running? Anyway, I'm not going to think about that. I'm just going to think about that $5,000 check that's coming. Okay, get ready. I tell you what, go spend it, right? Just go spend it now. Get your credit card out. If you have faith in this, that it's going to happen, you're like, oh, this is real, go spend it now. And, you know, you pay it off later with that $5,000 check and then those two other checks. Tell me how that works. Anywho, here's a story, in all seriousness, that is getting, I don't know, zero attention, I'm thinking, in Illinois. And this is a big deal. And that is the fact that the Illinois Medical Aid in Dying Law, remember this? We talked about this back in the spring. It kind of shot through the General Assembly pretty quickly. Wasn't a ton of debate on this. Got a little bit of attention. That law goes into effect Saturday. I'm not saying it should or shouldn't, but it's going to happen as of Saturday, okay? Did we know this? And there is still a lawsuit, but there was a request for a temporary restraining order, okay, to stop this. But a federal judge today denied that request. And so that law is going to kick into effect Saturday. And this means simply that terminally ill adults with less than 6 months to live can request and self-administer life-ending medication. Again, you can decide whether you think that's right or not, okay? I'm just saying, boom, 2 days, that law takes effect, all right? And the lawsuit was filed by disability rights advocates, and they said, hey, this act violates federal anti-discrimination laws like the Americans with Disabilities Act, and the state, according to this lawsuit, might treat the lives of the terminally ill who are disabled, and they might treat them as less worthy of protection than those without terminal illness. In other words, not trying to keep them alive, because you know what medicine is? Expensive. You know what hospitals are? Expensive. Why don't we just let them slide over to the aid in dying area? Let them take care of that. In other words, that doctors would be less liable to do that. And so that lawsuit is still there. But today, U.S. District Judge John Tharp said that plaintiffs failed to show an immediate risk that doctors would force or improperly steer disabled patients toward medical

0: lane, and we're seeing southbound traffic past McClure and northbound from Pennsylvania. Westbound 474, actually seeing an afternoon backup, so they're still busy there before Route 6, removing that old crossover. Route 6 looks good. It just gets a little tight past or north of Knoxville to Mossville Road, and the ramps are blocked now. That's the Knoxville ramps, both directions, to northbound Route 6. Originally scheduled, those ramps were only going to be closed for several hours. It was shut down this morning at 7. They're still closed. We were seeing some heavier traffic on southbound Knoxville around Pioneer Parkway. 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
1: Thank you, Ken. Think back 25 years to September 10, 2001. What was life like before September 11? Think about that a little bit. I know it's a long time ago, but we had a certain way of life in America, certain attitudes, that sort of thing. And when we get back, I want to talk about how America has changed since then. That's coming up next.
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5: This is the Phil Luciano Show. It's also your home for Chicago Bears football. Oh, yeah. You don't miss a single game all season long. First kickoff, why, that is Sunday at noon against the Panthers. Pregame is at 10 a.m. Poor Panthers. You know what they're going to have to endure? They're going to have to endure endless analysis of that trade that they made that got them C.J. Stroud a few years ago and got the Bears pretty much half of their team over and over and over. I don't know if you watched the first game yesterday. All my big takeaway is this, is that the Seattle Seahawks lost their starting quarterback, Sam Darnold, to an injury. Probably not going to miss too many games, but still, there was worry like that guy's done for the year. And meantime, on the Patriots, nearing the Patriots, they lost their new big stud, A.J. Brown. They trade a first-round pick for him, and he's going to be out for a little bit. I realize football's a rough sport, but it's week one, and we're talking about two huge names. It's a long season. All I think, I'm like, man, Bears, hit hard, but be careful. Wear some extra padding, something like that. I don't know. Now, tomorrow, huge day, right? 25th anniversary of September 11th. Going to be a lot of ceremonies. Got one here in town at the Peoria Riverfront Museum. And if you haven't yet, on our website today, we've collected a lot of our interviews on this show, the morning show, some of the news stories about local connections to September 11th. It's a nice little place to go to see all of that stuff. And just go over to WMDradio.com and you can click right there on that. And I started thinking about that, you know, we obviously September 11 resonates. We know where we were when we started seeing what was happening, started putting together, well, the one plane, and now there's a second plane. What at the Pentagon? You know, putting all that together. A horrible day, of course. But what was life like on September 10, the day before? And I don't mean just exactly September 10. I mean before then. And I was just trying to think of just the differences in our lives before that terrible day. And yes, of course, we point to airports. We know that. So many things changed at airports. But otherwise, our lives have been just radically changed. Like think about data tracking, like smartphone locations, facial recognition cameras, internet search histories. These are constantly modernizing. And we know this now, that everything we do, pretty much someone is looking. And it's become sort of an expected part of life, right? That we can say, well, privacy this, privacy that. But we know we touch a computer, we touch our phones, and someone knows what we're doing. And it's just become, I mean, you think about that 25 years ago today, be like, well, that'd be just unheard of. We wouldn't tolerate that. And now, well, part of living in the modern world. And we think about just, there are little things like, say, clear bag policies. Like when you go to a show. You go to a concert, and you either have to bring a clear bag. This is mostly, I would think, for the ladies, but some guys too. And you can't, and they have to be small. I mean, you can't bring a whole lot of stuff. And you know what? I mean, a lot of times, and they do a pretty good job at the Peoria Civic Center. But there have been situations there and otherwise where the lines, because it's little times. Maybe some of those shows where it's not the folks who go all the time. Maybe some of us older folks, we don't really think about that. And you get there, and it's like, I can't bring what? And you got to take it back to your car and come back and all that. And, you know, we have to live with this. But I guess what I'm thinking about, you know, remember right after, and President George W. Bush, he addresses the nation, and it was a pretty darn good speech, pretty riveting, pretty unifying. And we had that spirit of togetherness right then and there. And think about that and think about now. Think about how things are now. I mean, it is either, to a large degree, for a lot of people, not for everyone, there are some of us, you, me, some other clear thinkers, that we believe that you can have, You can have a difference of opinion and not hate the other side. You know, not pointing fingers all the time and they're the problem, whichever the other side is. And the thing is, though, all that, that's gone. It's such a divided country of us versus them. Again, depending on who you are, who the us is, who the other is, that sort of thing. It's a totally, totally different feeling. And part of this is, to a large degree, there are some unifying feelings, and that's our distrust, our mistrust for certain parts of our society, like the federal government. Only 17% of Americans say they trust the government in Washington to do what is right. Only 17%. So less than one out of five people. And back in 1964, yeah, that was a long time ago, 77% of people trusted the federal government. More than three out of four. And now it's less than one out of five. Ye gads. And you think about the Supreme Court. You think about the Supreme Court. That, you know, that they're the law of the land. They're just judging, you know, things according to the Constitution. It's almost down to 50% of Americans. One out of two Americans view the Supreme Court unfavorably. My gosh. You see these figures in black and white, and you wonder that, you wonder what Al-Qaeda was thinking when they did these attacks, which were dastardly and horrible. And there was, yes, murderous intent, but also, maybe this is what they're looking at. The after effect of what will happen to America. And right now, sometimes, it seems pretty scary. So I like to say there's a chance to get back to that feeling we had right after 9/11. I don't know. When we get back, nothing to stream on the tube. I know the feeling. Our Thursday segment, Hollywood Hidden Gems, tells you about a flick that flew under the radar. Could be something old, could be something new, could feature stars or nobodies. Whatever it is, it'll be worth watching, and it'll be worth listening to, coming up next.
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3: Fox News, I'm John Saucier, and ahead of November's midterm elections, Fox's Laura Ingraham sat down with President Trump, asked him to reflect on his decisions regarding the Iran war.
6: I don't believe in the word regret. You can always question yourself a little bit. And a few people have asked me that. If I had it to do again, I'd do exactly as I did.
3: Ukrainian President Volodymyr Zelensky is in Alberta today to deepen his defense agreement with Canada. The so-called 100 Years Partnership will ramp up production of drones, counter-drone systems, and other munitions. He tells reporters Russia's increased stakes in its latest round of attacks.
7: Russia changed their tactics. They, as Mark said absolutely correctly, they are absolutely barbaric people. They attack us 24/7.
3: Mr. Zelensky there with Canadian Prime Minister Mark Carney. He says 30% of those drones will go immediately to Ukrainian troops on the battlefield. 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
8: WMBD Radio Local News, I'm John Cruz. The state's child welfare agency finally handing over employee records in the tragic death of an Illinois foster child. DCFS tells a judge it will release files on the caseworkers who were supposed to monitor 18-year-old Mackenzie Felmley before she died in 2024. Capital News Illinois reports the state agency skipped court hearings all year on the case. A judge is still forcing the DCFS director to show up in court next month to explain why the state ignored those court orders. A Eureka high school teacher facing up to 5 years in prison on a felony aggravated battery charge. 25 News reports 42-year-old Kenneth Robinson pled not guilty to the charge Tuesday in Woodford County Court, a pretrial hearing set for next month with a jury trial set for December. Robinson is listed on the Eureka High School website as an industrial arts teacher. Now, Judge Gregory Minger recused himself from the case last month because the case involved a District 140 employee, and his wife is on the school board. Pekin's 54th Marigold Festival kicks into high gear tomorrow night with the Roots and Boots Dragon Jam at the Avanti Center.
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8: Chamber Executive Director Amy McCoy says it runs from 5 to 11. Tickets are $20. 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On Saturday, there's Art in the Park and the Marigold Mile. You can learn more about the Pekin Marigold Festival on our website. 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
4: The 25 News First Alert forecast calls for some stubborn cloud cover overnight tonight into tomorrow morning. Also, watch out for some areas of fog to develop overnight. Wake up temperatures, give or take, about near 60 in the morning, with highs tomorrow in the low 80s. We'll see some gradual clearing by the second half of the day and a much more comfortable Friday evening forecast this week compared to last week. The weekend calling for some passing cloud cover at times, with temperatures remaining in the 80s. From 25 News, I'm First Alert Chief Meteorologist Brian Walder for WMBD Radio.
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12: The Knoxville ramps to northbound Route 6, that's two separate ramps, are both closed. A lot of that southbound Knoxville traffic is backing up at the Pioneer Parkway light. Then it's heavy on Knoxville, south of McClure to Nebraska, still down to one lane, northbound down to one lane. That backup starts at the Pennsylvania light. And westbound 474 is going to tighten up. It's past Farmington Row, but there is a backup as you approach Route 6. 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
14: The major averages falling for a fourth straight session as inflation, oil, and bond yields climb. A surge in oil prices is deepening inflation fears, with West Texas Intermediate crude topping $102 a barrel. Wholesale inflation accelerated in August, the producer price index rising 0.4%. Higher gas prices were a factor. The PPI report and tomorrow's key CPI data is expected to factor into the Fed's decision whether to raise interest rates at next week's Fed meeting. The Magnificent Seven big cap tech stocks were mixed. However, Apple stock jumped 3% following the launch of its foldable iPhone. The Dow winners, Apple, Alphabet, and Travelers. The Dow decliners, Caterpillar, Goldman Sachs, and Amgen. The Dow down 317 points. The Nasdaq lower by 172. S&P 500 down 45. That's your Fox Business Report. I'm Hillary Barsky, invested in you.
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5: 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Thanks for joining us today. This is the Phil Luciano Show. And headlines we are following. Last night, President Trump promised that if Republicans win the midterms, every American adult will get a $5,000 payout. And so we are now eagerly awaiting that. Go sit by your mailbox while you also await your $2,000 tariff check and that $5,000 Doge check. They'll all be coming soon. Also today, in a story that pretty much, in all seriousness, flying under the radar, a federal judge today denied a request by disability rights advocates to block Illinois' medical aid in dying law, and that will take effect Saturday. And that law allows terminal adults with less than 6 months to live to request and self-administer life-ending medication. And I'm not saying it's good. I'm not saying it's bad. I'm just saying, surprise, here it is. I mean, it was kind of a surprise. It got passed pretty quickly in the spring down in Springfield. And now, all of a sudden, boom, goes into effect Saturday. We'll dive more deeply into that at the top of the hour. Right now, though, it is Thursday, so it's time for... Gems. You know how this goes. You've got streaming services. This one, that one, the other one. Maybe even pay for some instead of just riding the coattails of your cousin or whoever's footing the bill. And you get in there on the weekend, you scroll and you scroll and you scroll, and there's nothing to watch. But we're going to tell you something to watch. Actually, not we. It's going to be this fine gentleman, Rick Cannon, producer extraordinaire. What do you got today for us, good sir?
20: Hey, Phil. How's it going?
5: Dandy, dandy.
20: I have a 2015 called the Cokeville Miracle.
5: The Coatville?
20: Coke.
5: Cokeville.
20: Cokeville Miracle.
5: It's like Coke, like a Coca-Cola?
20: Like a Coca-Cola.
5: Okay.
20: It's a small town in Wyoming.
5: All right.
20: This was made in 2015. It's a PG-13, so if you're 13 and under, you can't say it.
5: Okay, but you can bring the older kids along.
20: Definitely bring the older kids. Definitely right. A learning experience.
5: So what kind of flick is this?
20: This is a spiritual movie.
5: All right.
20: So it's a mystery thriller. So if you're not really all that spiritual, it'll cause you to question it.
5: Okay.
20: Definitely cause you to question it.
5: Well, at least you're causing me to get interested so far, because I'm like, what is this thing?
20: So back in the day, in 2015, when I seen it, I thought it was a fictional. But it actually is a true story. I found out here recently, sitting there going through my social media, and this pops up.
21: It was three decades ago that a hostage crisis shocked the town of Cokeville, Wyoming. Around 150 students and teachers at Cokeville Elementary were held hostage by a married couple, David and Doris Young.
20: So a former marshal of Cokeville, Wyoming, stepped down from his position, and him and his wife took a school hostage.
5: Holy smokes.
20: So it was 150 students, teachers, and adults.
5: And when was that around?
20: This was in 1986.
5: Boy, this is, I mean, I realize in 86 I was sort of a crazed college student paying attention to nothing really except Budweiser labels, but still,
20: right?
5: I would have thought since then I would have paid attention to it, but okay.
20: So
5: it was intriguing.
20: Yeah, it was May 16th, 1986. A former town marshal named David Young and his wife, Doris, took 150 children and teachers hostage in a first grade classroom.
5: And back then, I'm not being a smart aleck when I say that, back then, something like this was a big deal.
20: It was a huge deal.
5: It just didn't have all this violence in schools and whatnot.
20: So. Exactly. And this town is 500, I believe.
5: Holy cow.
20: So it's a very small town.
5: Most of the town was being held hostage.
20: Exactly.
5: Wow.
20: So the new town marshal is freaking out because his son is in that classroom.
5: Oh, man.
20: Him and his wife are actually going nuts trying to figure out what's going on.
5: Gotcha.
20: He took them hostage with a bunch of rifles and a gasoline bomb.
5: Serious business.
20: And he had this bomb hooked up to a string detonator. And the detonator somehow slipped from his wife's hand and it went off.
5: Oh, no.
20: And it caused big time chaos. The classroom completely filled up with smoke and fire and everything. But at the end of the day, everybody completely survived.
5: Whoa.
20: Except for David Young and his wife. because she let that string slip and set off the bomb, he killed her.
5: Oh, my God.
20: And then he, in turn, committed suicide.
5: Yeeks.
20: Exactly. So at the end of that, the new town marshal was wanting to investigate this further because the kids came up with these stories and nobody was believing the stories. So he was going nuts and had to break down this investigation.
0: We're holding the school hostage. Don't push any alarms. Don't call for help. We have guns. And this is a bomb.
1: There's a madman here at the elementary school.
22: Your lives don't mean a thing to me.
20: That kind of gives you an idea of the killer. Life meant nothing to him or his wife. He even had children of his own, and nothing mattered to him whatsoever.
5: And so there's this hostage situation, and two people die, but then there's more to the movie.
20: There's a lot more to the movie.
5: Okay, so that's just not the be-all, end-all. It's what happens afterwards.
20: It's what happens after the bomb goes off.
5: Okay.
23: Unexplainable things happen all the time. You know how I think. I need proof.
24: Well, then go find your proof.
20: So the wife tells him to go find proof that, you know, whatever you need to make yourself feel better about the stories that all the children and the teachers and the adults that were there are telling, go find your proof.
5: So they have something to say, and I don't want to ruin it, but there's something they're talking about that just seems kind of kooky to this, or unexplained to this new marshal, and he needs to set the record straight.
20: Exactly. So he investigates his son.
23: Anything at all? Anything out of the ordinary?
24: What I didn't tell you is that there were other people in the room with us.
23: What other people?
24: The ones all in white.
23: Why didn't you tell us about this before?
24: I knew you wouldn't believe me.
20: So there, all the children seen women in white gowns in this room, but they weren't a part of the hostages.
5: So when you said earlier, Rick, that this is there was a true story, is this element also true according to what the new town marshal had to say? That okay?
20: Yes, it is. They did a big investigation over it, and the community members and survivors view the event offered as a clear instance of a divine intervention, pointing to the children's consistent stories and the fact that everyone survived and in a confined bomb blast. So the children noticed white figures, bright light, and women standing in white dresses, and they were actually communicating with them to get back and away from the bomb.
5: Whoa.
20: During the event, before the bomb went off, they didn't see anything like that. That was not until just before the bomb went off. That's when the lights got brighter, the figures revealed themselves in the room, and had them move away from the bomb.
5: And so was this a major sort of release? I mean, a mainstream release?
20: Yes, it was.
5: Okay.
20: It was a mainstream release.
5: Gotcha. I'm not that I hear of everything, but I certainly have not heard of this movie.
20: Exactly. And there are the skeptical ones, you know, the ones that say these children never seen, you know, bright lights and ladies in white dresses and whatnot. They say that the survival was largely due to physical factors such as malfunctioning bomb that failed to ignite all the gasoline, doors and windows being left open, and the rapid response of the brave teachers.
5: Gotcha.
20: That's what they say did it for them.
5: But whatever happened, these kids have this story, and that's what the new marshal is looking into.
20: Exactly. So he's trying to investigate it to figure out. So he's interviewing all the kids, all the teachers, and the adults that were there, and everybody's stories are staying consistent and saying that they've seen angels.
5: And are there any stars in this movie? Or
20: There's no real big major stars in this movie. Jason Wade plays the new town marshal. He plays Ryan Hartley. And let's see, Sarah Kent plays Claudia Hartley.
5: Okay.
20: So those are the two mainly would be the main characters in this movie, and those are the ones that maybe somebody would know.
5: Okay. And any idea how this did in terms of critical reception or anything like that?
20: On Rotten Tomatoes, it got 70%.
5: Okay.
20: So it did fairly well.
5: Not bad. But you're saying it's certainly worth giving it a try.
20: Oh, yeah. It's definitely worth watching because, like I said, the father in this, the new town marshal, he was skeptical about, you know, faith and God and angels and all of that. But by the end of the movie, totally changed his perception.
5: And this, again, is called?
20: This is called The Cokeville Miracle.
5: Cokeville Miracle, and it is on where to see?
20: We can see this on Tubi. Tubi, Tubi.
5: Is that their theme song, or is that you just making that up? You just singing?
20: That's the way it comes on when you turn it on.
5: Okay.
20: And it's also on YouTube, and it's also on Roku and Plex. It's free on all those.
5: Okay. Very good. As always, Rick Cannon, thank you so much. Hollywood Hidden Gems every Thursday at this time. Ken Zersky, what's shaking out there?
3: There's an accident now reported at Glen and War Memorial Drive, busy area. We are seeing westbound War Memorial Drive traffic backing up from about Brandywine up to the Sterling Glen Light. Another accident is reported on northbound Route 29 just before I-474 in North Pekin or Marquette Heights there. That's just before 474. LaSalle Drive, so northbound Route 29 at LaSalle. We're not seeing a big backup, though. Better now, westbound 474, approaching Route 6. We never do see a big afternoon delay, but it was backing up there. Route 6 is looking good, but the ramps from Knoxville, both directions to northbound Route 6 are still closed. That's putting a little more traffic on Knoxville southbound at the Pioneer Parkway light and traffic on Knoxville at Nebraska with the road work. 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
5: Thank you, Ken. 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
5: Thanks for joining us today. We're just talking about movies. Saw this, you know, all excited about the new NFL season. Pretty soon, gotta say, holidays will be here. They're already at Dollar Tree. Buy your little doodads and arts and crafts. A few. It's still fall, but I mentioned that because I saw this news about the first Hallmark Christmas movie that's going to be kicking off their countdown to Christmas. That's going to be on October 17th. And this is called Holiday Touchdown, A Bears Love Story. And yeah, you're talking about your Chicago Bears. And two other movies in previous years, past 2 years, two other teams were in movies on Hallmark. I think I vaguely recall this. The Bills were in one, and the Kansas City Chiefs were in another. I kind of remember seeing there was a Hallmark movie, and there's Andy Reid popping on the screen with his walrus mustache. And what is going on here? And I didn't pay much attention to it. But I got to pay attention to this one, because this one not only is about the Bears. Here's the storyline, if you care. A Chicago firefighter gets the local news to do a story about his grandmother, who will be attending her 500th Bears game. And the love interest is the reporter assigned to the story. I'm sure it's very fascinating, as all the Hallmark Christmas movies are. But there are going to be appearances from Bears coach Ben Johnson and players Cole Kmet and Colston Loveland. Plus, and this is where it gets kind of exciting, Bears former Bears stars Mike Singletary, Peanut Tillman, and Dan Hampton, plus Connie Payton, the wife of the late Sir Walter Payton. and I don't know, it's probably going to stink, but I'm going to watch it. Of course they're going to watch it. Here we got a clip of a promo. This has got Coach Johnson and Loveland talking it up.
0: What's going on, Bears fans? It's Coach Johnson.
1: Colston Loveland here. We've got some huge news for you, and it's coming this Christmas.
0: The Chicago Bears are teaming up with the Hallmark Channel,
1: the NFL, and Skydance Sports
0: for a holiday touchdown, a Bears love story, coming this Christmas.
1: The ones for fans and everybody who rides with us in Bear Nation.
0: My wife Jessica and I will definitely be tuning in for this one.
1: More to share soon. Until then, bear down.
0: Bear down.
5: The best part of this whole thing is Johnson, Coach Johnson, one of the most intense guys in the NFL. He barely smiles publicly. He doesn't. They get shots of him in the locker room and stuff. He's talking to the team. He gets all excited. But in public, he's very poker faced, saying, yeah, my wife and I are going to be watching this. Oh, yeah, right. In the middle of the season. Let's set aside some time, honey, and watch some Hallmark Christmas movies. Right. Speaking of movies, I found this unbelievably fascinating. Avengers Doomsday. Big movie. It's coming out not till December 18th, right? And this is when the Avengers face Dr. Doom. It's already made $50 million. $50 million in pre-sale tickets. You think it's going to do pretty well over the holiday season? $50 million. Holy smokes. Get those tickets now. So if you're getting ready for the holiday season, set aside October 17th for the Bears love story and go get your Avengers tickets now. Coming up, we'll get you caught up on all the big headlines. Plus, sometimes it's better to keep your yap shut and your pants up. That's the hard lesson and weird lesson being learned by a mayor in North Carolina. If you think politics is strange in Illinois, check out this crazy story. It's coming up next here on The Phil Luciano Show. 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
17: Day two underway in Dallas. I'm Lisa Brady, Fox News, as Republicans try to rally voters to the polls in November with a midterm convention.
18: Our country is right now very strong.
17: President Trump describing record investment during a stop earlier today at the National Medal of Honor Museum in Texas. Wisconsin Republican Congressman Brian Stile telling Fox on the convention floor.
19: This is all about the contrast. This is about the high taxing policies of the Democrats with the Republicans trying to get money back in the pockets of people.
17: Democrats traveling to Dallas to counter that message.
21: Republicans are gathered here because they hope President Trump will somehow save them this November, but they will soon discover what we know to be true.
17: Pennsylvania Congresswoman Madeline Dean says Americans are not better off than they were 2 years ago. One Gas Buddy official just posting that the U.S. average price for diesel crossed $6 a gallon for the first time. AAA's average for regular unleaded gas up 12 cents in 2 days as oil prices surge after renewed fighting with Iran. A three-judge panel is letting a Trump executive order on mail-in voting restrictions remain blocked for now.
22: This is from a federal appeals court. We are also awaiting a separate Supreme Court order on whether the Trump rules on mail-in ballots can proceed for use in the midterms. The implications are huge for the upcoming midterm elections, since about one-third of voters cast mail ballots.
17: Fox's Mike Emanuel. Separately, the U.S. Supreme Court rejecting the latest effort to use a new Republican-backed congressional map in Missouri, even though it was already used in an August primary. There have been conflicting rulings in Missouri, with the state Supreme Court ordering a return to the previous map for the midterms. Just getting word of a deadly tour bus crash in Switzerland, a Dutch tour bus overturning between two villages. Early reports of several people killed, others injured. Police say that bus hit a crash barrier. 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
28: WMBD Radio Local News, I'm John Cruz. A Eureka High School teacher facing up to 5 years in prison on a felony aggravated battery charge. 25 News reports 42-year-old Kenneth Robinson pled not guilty to the charge Tuesday in Woodford County Court. A pretrial hearing set for next month, with a jury trial set for December. Robinson is listed on the Eureka High School website as an industrial arts teacher. Now, Judge Gregory Minger recused himself from the case last month because the case involved a District 140 employee, and his wife is on the school board. A Bradley University graduate credits timing with keeping him out of harm's way during the September 11th attacks in New York City. Rockford native Michael Copping moved to the Big Apple in April of 2001, lived three blocks away from the World Trade Center. He tells WMBD he typically would walk to work from his apartment and walk by the towers around 8:30 a.m., but jet lag made him go an hour early that day.
3: I realized that had I done my normal schedule, I could have very likely been there when the first plane hit, and I could have easily been, you know, I mean, I walked literally between the two towers, so I could have literally been hit by something if I had gone during my normal time.
28: Copping says security at his work building told everyone to stay tight, with people wondering what would happen next. Copping says he couldn't go home for 6 weeks because the area was closed off in the aftermath, having to stay with relatives in Vermont. More news in 30 minutes or as it breaks, and always at WMBDRadio.com.
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7: The 25 News First Alert forecast calls for some stubborn cloud cover overnight tonight into tomorrow morning. Also, watch out for some areas of fog to develop overnight. Wake up temperatures, give or take about near 60 in the morning, with highs tomorrow in the low 80s. We'll see some gradual clearing by the second half of the day and a much more comfortable Friday evening forecast this week compared to last week. The weekend calling for some passing cloud cover at times, with temperatures remaining in the 80s. From 25 News, I'm First Alert Chief Meteorologist Brian Walder for WMBD Radio.
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20: An accident at Glen and War Memorial Drive is tying up traffic on War Memorial Drive westbound. Solid delay there coming off the I-74 ramp up to the Sterling Glen light. Eastbound War Memorial Drive's on the brakes approaching the intersection. A traffic incident alert for an accident on northbound Route 29 approaching I-474 in Marquette Heights. The ramps are closed, both ramps to northbound Route 6 from Knoxville. Seeing heavier traffic on southbound Knoxville at Pioneer Parkway and at Nebraska with the road work. 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
0: 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Welcome, welcome. This is the Phil Luciano Show. Thanks for joining us today and every day. News we are following. Man, I kind of have been hearing here and there today, broadcasts, radio, TV, whatnot, and it's about some certain, I don't know who it is. I hear the voices. I don't know if it's consumer advocates or politicians, lawmakers, what have you, critics at large, and taking President Trump to task about his promise yesterday. I think he heard this, right? If Republicans win the midterms, he's going to give out $5,000 to each and every American adult. And what this ticky-tack complaining is today is regarding the law, because apparently you're not supposed to bribe people for their votes. I think we got to do that, right? But in semi-seriousness, I got to say, is anyone taking this seriously? I mean, doesn't that have to be part of the law, that someone promises something and it's got to be sort of, kind of, would be real? I can't imagine anyone is thinking, oh, this is going to happen. Oh, this is definitely going to happen. Because it's not as if we got those, remember the tariff dividend of $2,000? That was promised less than a year ago. Less than a year. Is the mail that late? Is it that tar? Oh, wait. What, it just came today, honey? I'm guessing that's not true. Yeah, there was the $2,000 tariff because the tariffs are going to be so prosperous. We're all going to get $2,000 check. And before that, there was the $5,000 Doge dividend. Remember? Because Doge is going to root out so much waste that we're all going to get $5,000 checks. Nobody got any of that. So I can't imagine the $5,000 payout is bona fide. And plus, even if this were to go into the hopper of things that the government was supposed to approve, and put aside the fact that Congress is supposed to approve things, I mean, that doesn't always track these days, but this would cost $1.3 trillion. And I laugh because $1.3 trillion, even for the federal government, that's a lot of money. And if you're like, well, they said the tariff money, bibbidi-bobbidi-boo, right now, current U.S. tariffs bring in about $100 billion a year. Even if they push that harder, I don't know, better collections, stiffing our export partners more, our import partners, I guess you'd call them, and getting like three times that, $300 billion, that would still take 4 years to pay that off. Meantime, you'd have to borrow money, and that would add to our $4 trillion national debt. And I guess that's a Freudian slip. It's our natural debt, because that's how we naturally do things these days, rack up more and more debt. Hey, don't get me wrong. I'd like $5,000. I would like $5,000. But I'm thinking that this is one of those, yeah, probably not going to be sitting by the mailbox waiting for that check to happen anytime soon. Yeah, you know, we're supposed to wait until the Republicans win. But still, if you believe it, I tell you what, whip out your credit card, go buy $5,000 worth of whatever it is you want, and then just wait for that check to show up. And then you can call me sometime early next year and say, see, Phil, see? And I'll say, I guess I was wrong. I'm right on this one. Meantime, in other stories, this is crazy stuff. It's like the daily Anthropic story that makes you go, what on earth is going on? How are we going to blow ourselves up or otherwise end humanity? Yesterday, remember, and this wasn't just one whistleblower, that there were Anthropic execs, including their top safety poobah, who agreed with this. And it was that AI is running amok, not just with Anthropic, but across the board, to the point that within just a few years, it might annihilate humanity. Why? Because AI is weird. It does all sorts of crazy stuff. And by next year, they said, next year, AI is going to find out ways to steal money. You know, like all of our money that is electronic these days. AI, whoop, all of a sudden, there could be just disappearances of our wealth, I guess, or whatever we call. I don't care. I don't call my money in the bank a wealth. I'm using that term broadly. I mean, whatever, you know, a couple dollars I got in there, poof, could disappear. But here's the news story. Here's the news story today. Anthropic says it disrupted several potential plots this year, and these are by scientists who are using artificial intelligence models to conduct research that could have developed biological weapons. Yeah. Using their AI models, using Claude, you know, that's their chatbot, using that. And they were trying to figure out ways to develop biological weapons. And that, to me, is problematic. It's also to Anthropic problematic. And so that's one thing that was going on. They also found out that Russia was using Claude to generate online propaganda, masquerading as independent reporting. Also, they said that there were three cases in China, two in Russia and one in Yemen, attempts to use Claude to develop software for conventional weapons, firearms, missiles, drones, bombs. They were using it there. So cases of agents, whatever you want to call them, especially in different in other countries, using AI to try to, for nefarious purposes there, bombs and information bombs, I guess you call them, but also scientists trying to develop, or at least could develop, biological weapons with AI. Now, Anthropic did report these bad actors to the relevant governments involved and also with industry groups, but still, once it happens, it's out there, right? My gosh, kind of frightening. So what's AI going to happen? What are we going to find out about AI tomorrow? Who knows? Overnight, we might vanish. Good gravy. Meantime, we've been wondering about why the Creve Corps police chief and assistant chief resigned last month. Well, now we have something of an idea. A Peoria woman has filed for an emergency order of protection against her ex-husband. That's the former police chief in Creve Corps. And she also filed for a stalking/no contact order against the former deputy police chief. And this is from the Peoria Journal Star. Alicia Egan filed for this order last month against former police chief Justin Egan. And the no stalking order was against deputy police chief Dan Nelson. Now, both of them, along with an officer, resigned late last month. The state police confirmed that Egan and Nelson are being investigated. That's all they've said. But it's some weird situation, and we're not quite sure what to make of this. But according to these allegations in the order, in the order that she was seeking, and she said that that the former chief had misused flock cameras and background investigations to stalk her, and he had entered her residence on multiple occasions without her permission when she wasn't home, but also that he apparently was sending messages to the deputy chief with Google Maps of that property and specifically highlighting quote-unquote best points of entry. So who knows what they were up to, but this sounds pretty frightening, pretty nefarious. And they're still out there somewhere. They haven't been charged or anything. They're under investigation. But now at least we know, at least maybe, why they resigned. We'll be following that story as it moves on. Meantime, speaking of weird cases, sometimes, and here's something, write this down. Sometimes it's better to keep your yap shut and your pants up. That's what's being learned by a mayor in North Carolina. Here's what's going on. Mooresville Mayor Chris Kearney announced he's going to step down at the end of the month, and he's leaving office early, he says, because he's accomplished his main political goals. But then there is what they're calling, in and around Mooresville, the pantsless claims. This has been a boiling controversy, a simmering controversy for a couple of years now, and It's getting hotter and hotter and hotter. Here's what happened. What exactly happened depends on who you believe. Now, Carney, he's still the mayor, he went to town hall late one night with a woman who was a family friend, okay? Security cameras reportedly showed the mayor without his pants while he's walking around, and it set off police alarms. Now, Carney says he's got a good explanation. Here's the explanation. Look, I was drunk, and I was having some medication, and it mixed bad with the alcohol. Like, this is a good excuse, right? And so I went to town hall just to throw up and to sober up. And, yeah, I had this woman who's not my wife with me. See? Nothing to see here. And the thing is, the video has not been made public, but descriptions of

0: suing. It says nothing to do with my decision to retire. Nothing to do. I just have gotten all my work done. I'm going to hit the road. But why were his pants off? He says, again, an innocent explanation. When I threw up, I made a mess on my clothes, see, and I took my pants off because they needed to be cleaned. You know, you don't want the embarrassment of having puke on your pants. You're going to take those pants off and walk around in your underwear, right? That makes perfect sense. And that's his story, that there's a lawsuit that's been filed by a former town employee, claims the actual security footage does not match his explanation. It says the video actually depicts partial nudity and sexual arousal. Yeah. So that's why the local media is fighting so hard to make the town release the tapes. I guess pretty soon we'll see those either on the Mooresville TV stations or, I don't know, maybe YouPorn. Somewhere. Ken Zerske, what's shaking out there?
1: Yeah, avoid this. Westbound War Memorial Drive is blocked at Sterling Glen. That's always a busy area, even when it's open. But the solid delay here is coming just past University. And it's also backing up the ramp from westbound 74 to War Memorial Drive. Again, the westbound traffic on War Memorial Drive blocked at Sterling Glen with an accident. Eastbound traffic there is getting through. Another accidents report on Pioneer Parkway at Summer. So that's Pioneer Parkway between Knoxville and University. Now, we've been seeing a little heavier traffic on Knoxville southbound at Pioneer Parkway. That's because the ramps are closed on Knoxville, both directions, to northbound Route 6. We're also seeing heavy traffic on Knoxville, both directions at Nebraska. That northbound delay from Pennsylvania southbound is a little past McClure. Upgreen Subaru is excited to announce that over 120 new Subaru models are in stock and inbound. 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I'm Ken Zerske, UpgreenAutoGroup.com, Traffic One.
0: Thank you, Ken. What's that you're saying? Enough of these tasteless and tawdry tales, Phil. Give us some good news. You got it. This is legit good news, seriously. After spending 73 years together, a Texas couple spent only 12 hours apart. Their children say they prayed that the pair would pass on the same day, as the couple's grief would have been unbearable to them after so long together. Hear a decades-long love story that inspired everyone who knew this couple next.
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8: Welcome back. Thanks for climbing aboard here today on the Phil Luciano Show. Got a story. It's kind of bittersweet. It's about a couple who no longer with us, but their love story lives on as inspirational. After spending more than 7 decades together, a Texas couple spent just 12 hours apart. Carol Van Zandt and his wife Joanne were married for 73 years. Wow. Now, after 93-year-old Carol died in late August, his 88-year-old wife died less than 12 hours later, both at home and of natural causes. Their children say that they're glad the couple passed on the same day, as being apart for any longer would have brought unmeasurable grief to the survivor. Both had been in waning health, and sometimes they were unresponsive. They were getting at-home care in side-by-side hospital beds. But after Carol died, the family believes Joanne sensed his absence.
9: The tears. So I know that's the first time she's shown any emotion since she's been in the hospital bed.
8: The family didn't want Carol to linger all alone.
10: I prayed all day that day. Please take her today.
9: Leaving one behind would have been excruciatingly painful.
10: Nobody had to grieve the other. You know, they don't have to go through that grieving.
8: Now, this love story started way back in 1953 when the Van Zandts were married. They went on to have 3 children. Then they earned the names Papa Carol and Mama Joe, with 5 grandchildren, 11 great-grandchildren, and, check this out, 5 great-great-grandchildren.
11: You know, there was no safer place than being snuggled up with Mama Joe.
9: Mother was the feisty one, always. Dad was as calm as that water.
11: Papa's, he was Superman. He was...
9: Right, yeah. Our hero.
8: Over all that time, the couple also served as role models.
10: You always wanted to be like them. You know, I wish I could be half.
11: And they did everything together.
9: They were a team in that way.
8: Now, that's the kids. But even the neighbors appreciated the Van Zandt love story.
12: A love story. I mean, it's something somebody should write a book about, you know. It's something you don't see anymore, people being together for that long.
13: Till death do them part. That's just it. I mean, they literally couldn't live without each other.
8: The Van Zandts were laid to rest together, and even in death, though, they leave a legacy of life lessons.
11: Love one another, you know, as much as they did, you know, because you got to see it and laugh and smile and be happy that you're there together every day. And they were. And they loved each other wholeheartedly with all their being.
8: You know, you hear that, and what better legacy can you leave behind, right? I mean, you think of You think of your workaday life as a parent, then as a grandparent, and sometimes you wonder, you know, what am I doing? I mean, am I making a difference in this world? Well, a lot of times the difference we make is in our little nook of the world, that little chunk of it. These little people, and those little people grow up to be bigger people, and then they have little people. And in this case, they grow up to be bigger people, and then they have little people. I mean, that's amazing. Five great-great-grandchildren. And what this couple left behind was just not just for the family, too. Those neighbors even appreciated this story, how they treated each other and how they looked at life. And wow. And again, you think sometimes, do I make a difference in the world? And my guess is we do. It's just, how do we make that difference? And with the Van Zants, we see, boy, the difference we can make. Very impressive, very inspiring. When we get back, Peoria native Reed Epstein, he's now a New York Times reporter, but in September 2001, he was a grad student living not far from Ground Zero. The impression of September 11 and the aftermath are forever burned into his memory, and he has some amazing memories. He will share those remembrances coming up next here on The Phil Luciano Show.
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14: Fox News, I'm Tom Graham. Day two of the Republican midterm convention underway in Texas. Vice President J.D. Vance will speak later. Last night, President Trump told the crowd every U.S. adult would receive a $5,000 check if Republicans maintain control of Congress in November. Many Democrats critical.
15: If a Democrat got up there and said the same thing, that, hey, I'm going to give a $5,000 check to every adult American if you vote for me and if we win the election, you all would be losing your minds.
14: Congressman Jason Crow, Hawaii Governor Josh Green calling for more federal help days after Hurricane Lowell battered Western Islands.
16: A Democrat asking President Trump Wednesday to issue a major disaster declaration to expedite federal help for Kauai and Maui counties, saying state, county, utility, and emergency personnel are working around the clock. But the scale and urgency of these impacts exceed what Hawaii can address alone.
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17: WMBD Radio Local News. I'm John Cruz. The chief nursing officer at OSF St. Francis Medical Center is out of the role. An OSF spokesperson confirmed Jennifer Crowland no longer employed with the hospital and that there's no disruption in patient care. No reason was given for the departure. Crowland served as chief nursing officer for nearly 13 years as part of a 28-year career with OSF. Dietra Howard will serve as interim chief nursing officer while a search for a permanent leader is underway. Howard previously serving as chief nursing officer for healthcare systems in Illinois, Michigan, and Kentucky. The Greater Peoria Economic Development Council has opened a public comment period on the region's comprehensive economic development strategy for 2026 through 2030. The five-year plan guides economic development across Peoria, Tazewell, Woodford, Logan, and Mason counties. More than 480 members of the community and partner organizations shaped the draft through five big table events held across five counties. Comments will be accepted through Friday, October 2nd. You'll find more details by clicking the link attached to this story on our website. The Sangamon County Sheriff's Office is looking for a registered child sex offender after he violated the terms of his registration. Randall Knott left the station without authorization back in July. Sangamon County alerted by detectives in Tulsa, Oklahoma, who say they encountered Knott. He is wanted for failure to register as a sex offender. More news in 30 minutes or as it breaks, and always at WMBDRadio.com.
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19: The 25 News First Alert forecast calls for some stubborn cloud cover overnight tonight into tomorrow morning. Also watch out for some areas of fog to develop overnight. Wake up temperatures, give or take about near 60 in the morning, with highs tomorrow in the low 80s. We'll see some gradual clearing by the second half of the day and a much more comfortable Friday evening forecast this week compared to last week. The weekend calling for some passing cloud cover at times, with temperatures remaining in the 80s. From 25 News, I'm First Alert Chief Meteorologist Brian Walder for WMBD Radio.
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21: Westbound War Memorial Drive is blocked at Sterling Glen with an accident cleanup, and the solid delay there is from past University around the I-74 ramps, also backing up the I-74 ramp to westbound at War Memorial Drive. Another accident being cleared up on Pioneer Parkway and Summers. That's Pioneer Parkway between Knoxville and University. The ramps that have been closed since 7 this morning, the Knoxville ramps to northbound Route 6 are back open. And back on Knoxville, the slow traffic in both directions due to the road work at Nebraska. Stay big with Hy-Vee's one-day sale tomorrow. 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
8: WMBD. Welcome. This is the Phil Luciano Show. Thanks for climbing aboard today. In headlines we are following, yesterday President Trump promised a one-time $5,000 payout to all American adults. I don't know why, just one time. You could promise it six times, and you're going to get the same amount. That'll be zero. It'll be zero. Why do I say that? Well, tell me how you spent your $2,000 tariff check. Remember those? Or the $5,000 DOGE check. Remember that one? Yeah. And the cost of this would be approximately $1.3 trillion. $1.3 trillion. So, again, you can expect to get this never. But I will say the president has probably gotten at least $1.3 trillion worth of free publicity on this so far. Otherwise, here in Illinois, a federal judge today denied a request by disability rights advocates to block Illinois' medical aid in dying law from taking effect on Saturday. So it looks like that will go into effect. And this will allow terminal adults with less than 6 months to live to request and itself administer life-ending medication. Now, whether you are for this or against it, all I got to say is this. Did you know it was going to happen on Saturday? You know, this did get through Springfield, the General Assembly, pretty much under the radar, it seemed. I'm not saying there's anything hinky going on, but it was one of those, all of a sudden, it's up for a vote, and boom, there you go. I know it got vetted in terms of the process, but in terms of headlines and coverage, not a whole lot on that. So anyway, looks like it's almost certainly going to go into effect on Saturday. We will delve into that in more detail at the top of the hour. Meantime, you know, this week we here on this show, as well as the morning show, WMD Radio, we've been covering a lot of local connections to September 11th, which, of course, tomorrow will be 25 years since that horrible event happened. And we talked earlier this week with Peoria native Reed Epstein, who's now a New York Times reporter. In September 2001, he was a grad student living not far from Ground Zero. And here's what he had to share regarding what he saw right after the attacks and then in the aftermath. So, Reed, in September of 2001, you're at Columbia. What year are you at that point?
0: I was in grad school. I was about a month into my graduate year at the Columbia Journalism School, and it was Election Day in New York City.
8: And had you had much experience living in New York before Columbia?
0: No, I moved there toward the end of July of 2001, last week in July, and school started in August, and there we were on September 11th.
8: And I don't know the layout of New York City that succinctly. How far were you from Ground Zero in terms of living and whatnot?
0: I lived uptown at about 125th Street, and so that put me about 140 or 150 or so blocks north of Ground Zero. So it was, you know, a pretty good ways uptown. And when we saw what had happened, by that point, the subways were down. One of my colleague and I walked all the way downtown as far as we could to get close enough, get close to the scene and see what was going on.
8: Now, how did you first find out what had happened?
0: I woke up and turned on the TV, and so and I had a, at that point it was after I'd slept in because I was a graduate student, and that by that point the towers had been hit, and I saw what was happening on television, and we were in journalism school, so we grabbed notebooks and started walking.
8: And for those of us who are any place at that time, it was unbelievably shocking, but I'm wondering what that shock is for someone who is right there in New York City. What was that feeling that you had?
0: I mean, it was pretty scary. You didn't know what was happening. You didn't know what was next. You know, the thing that I remember the most sort of in my mind's eye is walking past hospitals in Manhattan and seeing so the teams of doctors and nurses waiting outside emergency room doors, sort of awaiting people to be transported from the towers. And as we know, a lot of those people never came, right? Because they had been either incinerated when the collapse happened or they died on the spot. But that's kind of what I remember was the sort of the sense of a really catastrophic incident happening and not a lot of information in real time about what had happened. You think now we sort of see everything on our phones and on alerts in real time all the time. But then the cell phone networks were down. I was trying to file stories to the Journal Star and another newspaper that I was working for, and I had to go to a payphone and literally call in stories.
1: Old school, yeah.
0: Old school, yeah. And so you just didn't know anything beyond kind of what you could see with your own eyes or what sort of police officers had said, and they didn't necessarily have the best information in real time either. I remember there'd be somebody sort of on the sidewalk with a boombox, but instead of playing music, they had sort of the New York local news station on for people to hear what was going on. And so it was really a moment where there was just confusion reigned, and there wasn't, if you were out in the streets, it was hard to know sort of the totality of what was going on.
1: And when you walk past those hospitals and they're just waiting, the personnel are just waiting, that must be an interesting memory in terms of knowing they're ready, they're waiting, they don't know what's going to happen, but something big's going to happen. And later on we found out, oh my gosh, it was just unimaginably big.
0: Yeah, you just didn't know how big it was, and you didn't know, in the days and weeks after that, every time there was a plane that flew over the city, people would flinch. There was that November, there was a plane that crashed in Queens after taking off at Kennedy Airport, and that several hundred people died in, and that was a mechanical failure. But people, when the plane went down, you didn't know what the problem was, right? People thought that it was another act of terrorism. And so it just was a sense of real panic that lingered over the city for quite a long time afterwards.
1: We're speaking with Reed Epstein, Peoria native, who was attending college in New York City on September 11, 2001. And Reed, I am curious about the days, maybe the first few weeks after the attacks. What was the mood of the town right there, of the city right there? And what I mean is, what were people hopeful? Were people frightened of another attack? What was going on when you would talk with, because you were out with your notebook and whatnot, what did you find?
0: Yeah. I mean, I think people were scared. There was like a lot of parts of the country, there was a real sense of patriotism in the country that you didn't always see before or since, right? There were American flags in storefronts that were owned by immigrants and people from they might have had flags of the countries that they came from. Suddenly, all of a sudden, they have American flags up in the windows too. It was also a really sad place. There were weeks that went by where you couldn't be outside without hearing the funeral bagpipe processions from police officers or firefighters in the streets. And even to this day, we were out in I live in Washington now, and we were out a couple of weeks ago and heard some bagpipes. And whenever I hear that sound, my mind goes back to that period after 9/11 in New York, just because every time you heard a bagpipe playing, you knew it was another funeral parade through the city of a police officer or a firefighter.
1: What is the biggest recollection that or memory or thought, whatever you call it, whenever you hear something about September 11, not necessarily this year, but anytime, and someone says September 11, what pops to mind first?
0: I mean, to me, it was being in the city when all this happened. But September 11th certainly changed the course of U.S. history and foreign policy and certainly global politics, right? Without September 11th, you don't have the war in Iraq. You don't have the war in Afghanistan. You don't have the surveillance state that exists at airports and sports arenas and theaters and any place where large numbers of people gather in this country, all of that sort of security that we now live with every day, just about all of that postdates September 11th. You know, you used to be able to, you know, when I was in college before that, you could walk up to an airport gate and buy a standby ticket for a flight, you know, 20 minutes before it took off without going through any security. That has changed now. And so the way we live our life in this country was altered permanently based on what happened then. And for my kids and younger people, they don't know any different. That's kind of how life is now. You can't go to a Major League Baseball game and bring your own bottle of water inside because of this security state that we live in all the time. And all of that is because of September 11th.
1: Reed, last thing for you. This week, or this year, of course, is the 25th anniversary. I'm just curious, for someone like you who was right there in New York City when this all happened, the morning of September 11th this year, what do you think is going to go through your head or through your heart, through your emotions? What do you think that might be like?
0: I think we're far enough past it now that it'll be like a lot of other mornings, right? You'll wake up, I'll get my kids off to school. There will be a lot of the sort of remembrance programming online, on television. How much of that I'll watch, I'm not totally sure, but I think it is part of the furniture of American life now, not just on the anniversary, but on every day.
1: Very good. Reed Epstein, thanks so much for joining us today.
0: Thank you, Phil.
1: Man, that thought about going past the hospitals and they're just waiting and waiting and knowing they're going to be besieged. Man, oh man, what a day, what recollections. Ken Zersky, what is shaking out there?
21: Yeah, all lanes back open after westbound War Memorial Drive was blocked at Sterling Glen. The accident's gone. The lanes are back open. There's still a bit of a backup. That's a busy area there, so watch for that westbound War Memorial Drive slowdown off the I-74 ramp. Another accident on University is northbound. Looks like they're blocking the right turn lane at War Memorial Drive. Still clearing up the accident on Pioneer Parkway at Summers. That's Pioneer Parkway between Knoxville and University, and that's affecting westbound traffic. Knoxville at Route 6, all ramps are open. Those ramps to northbound Route 6 were closed this morning but reopened this afternoon. And Knoxville, both directions heavy at Nebraska with the road work. 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
2: I'm Tanya J. Powers, and these are the stories of 9/11. Talk to Gordon Felt about his brother Ed, and you get a sense of the kind of guy he was.
4: The actions that he took with the 39 of the passengers and crew members were heroic.
2: In 2021, Gordon was the president of the families of Flight 93 and told me his brother was a genius who always had time for his loved ones.
4: If his children wanted to try something, Ed would try it. You know, one wanted to take piano lessons, so Ed took piano lessons. One wanted to start running, so Ed started running. That's the dedication that he had and felt for his family.
2: Ed was headed to work in San Francisco on 9/11, and shortly before the plane went down in a Pennsylvania field, he made one call.
4: Ed's phone call was to 911, and it was made right towards the end. And the FBI thought that he may have been trying to help the authorities determine where the plane was or where it was headed. But, you know, we'll never really know for sure.
2: Tanya J. Powers, Fox News.
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8: 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We're caught up. 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When we get back, we get you caught up on all the big headlines. Plus, sometimes it's better to keep your yap shut and your pants up. Write that down, right? 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It's coming up next here on the Phil Luciano Show. 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
23: Pushing voters to the polls. I'm Lee Silicera, Fox News. The second and final day of the Republican midterm convention in Dallas is underway, where President Trump is expected to take the stage again tonight. Earlier, he had praise for Texas Senate hopeful and current State Attorney General Ken Paxton.
24: I said, Ken, I don't want to embarrass you, but I don't agree with a lot of things, but you're the greatest Attorney General we've ever had.
23: Vice President J.D. Vance is the keynote speaker tonight. He has not said if he's considering a presidential run in 2028. Last night, the president promised a $5,000 dividend for every adult American if Republicans win the House and Senate. Colorado Democratic Congressman Jason Crow likened it to a bribe.
25: It's not okay for any president to do this. I don't care if a Democrat would do it or a Republican would do it. It doesn't matter. It is wrong for any sitting president to tie a payout with U.S. taxpayer money to an election result.
23: The estimated cost of such a dividend, $1 trillion. An appeals court rejects President Trump's effort to restrict mail-in voting, even as the Supreme Court considers the same issue.
26: The three-judge panel appointed by then-President Biden upheld a lower court order blocking the changes and said the U.S. Postal Service cannot enforce President Trump's new requirements, including requiring states to submit voter lists and to use specially approved ballot envelopes. The ruling comes as states, such as Alabama, North Carolina, and Wisconsin are already sending out mail ballots for the midterms.
23: Fox's Carmen Roberts. This is the Supreme Court has rejected a new congressional map backed by President Trump for the November election in Missouri. The state's top election official says he's directed local authorities to use districts passed in 2022. The decision could change candidate choices for over a million voters. 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
27: WMBD Radio Local News, I'm John Cruz. The state's Child Welfare Agency finally handing over employee records in the tragic death of an Illinois foster child. DCFS tells a judge it will release files on the caseworkers who were supposed to monitor 18-year-old Mackenzie Felmley before she died in 2024. Capital News Illinois reports the state agency skipped court hearings all year on the case. A judge is still forcing the DCFS director to show up in court next month to explain why the state ignored those court orders. A Eureka high school teacher facing up to 5 years in prison on a felony aggravated battery charge. 25 News reports 42-year-old Kenneth Robinson pled not guilty to the charge Tuesday in Woodford County Court, a pretrial hearing set for next month with a jury trial set for December. Robinson is listed on the Eureka High School website as an industrial arts teacher. Now, Judge Gregory Minger recused himself from the case last month because the case involved a District 140 employee, and his wife is on the school board. Pekin's 54th Marigold Festival kicks into high gear tomorrow night with the Roots and Boots Dragon Jam at the Avanti Center.
0: We have three local acts, country bands, and then we have a Nashville recording musician, Jake Clayton.
27: Chamber Executive Director Amy McCoy says it runs from 5 to 11. Tickets are $20. Kids under 10 get in free. On Saturday, there's Art in the Park and the Marigold Mile. You can learn more about the Pekin Marigold Festival on our website. 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
2: The 25 News First Alert forecast calls for some stubborn cloud cover overnight tonight into tomorrow morning. Also watch out for some areas of fog to develop overnight. Wake up temperatures, give or take about near 60 in the morning, with highs tomorrow in the low 80s. We'll see some gradual clearing by the second half of the day and a much more comfortable Friday evening forecast this week compared to last week. The weekend calling for some passing cloud cover at times, with temperatures remaining in the 80s. From 25 News, I'm First Alert Chief Meteorologist Brian Walder for WMBD Radio.
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4: An accident at University and Forest Hill. Looks like southbound, the right lane is blocked on University. Still clearing up an accident on Pioneer Parkway at Summer. So that's between Knoxville and University. Knoxville traffic is slow southbound past McClure and northbound from the Pennsylvania light. That's due to the road work at Nebraska in both directions down to one lane. And the ramps were shut down earlier this morning and now back open, the Route 6 northbound ramps from Knoxville. 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
8: 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You know, this week, this program, as well as the morning show and our new staff, we've been covering a lot of local connections to September 11. Of course, tomorrow's the 25th anniversary of that horrible, horrible act. And I wanted to flag this, that I know you don't get to listen to the station 24-7, and why not? You don't get to hear everything. And we just did an interview with a native Peorian who had remembrances of what he saw at Ground Zero. Well, you want to check all this out? You can if you go to WMBDradio.com, and we've now collected all of these stories, all these interviews, all that material, local connections to September 11, all in one handy-dandy little area. Meantime, in news we've been covering today, well, are you feeling like $1 million? Well, how about at least $5,000? That's the amount that President Trump promised yesterday, that one-time $5,000 payout to all American adults. And today, some of the numbers were crunched, and that dividend would cost an estimated $1.3 trillion. When you start blowing past the B's for billion and getting to the T's for trillion, that's kind of a lot of dough. Now, if you're saying, well, didn't Vice President Vance say that the tariffs would cover that? No, they would not. The current annual revenue from all U.S. tariffs, that's about $100 billion. Even if you push that, really collected every tariff, and maybe even stuck it even more to our trading partners with more tariffs, if you got to triple that to $300 billion, that would take 4 years to pay that $1.3 trillion. 4 years. So in the meantime, you got to borrow money, and that would add to the $4 trillion national debt. So I don't know if that sounds very feasible. And then there is the fact, like, well, $5,000, I really could use that. Yeah, me too. Me too. You know what I could also use? The $2,000 tariff check. Remember that? From last November. It seems like ancient history, right? Because we've been stiffed on that one for so long. And then there is that $5,000 Doge check. That goes back even farther to the beginning of 2025. Remember Doge? You're going to save so much money. We're all going to get $5,000 checks. So if you're waiting for the new $5,000 payout, you might want to wait until you get the $2,000 tariff check and the $5,000 Doge check. And that will happen absolutely never. The part about yesterday that's getting a little bit of attention in terms of comments by the president, that's about where he was saying, look, the war's going to end right after the midterms, and that's when oil prices are going to drop, okay? And he says the reason the war keeps going on is because Iran doesn't want Republicans in office. He wants Democrats. They want Democrats to take over. So they are just stringing the war along. Now, could it be that Iran would rather deal with Democrats than Republicans? I don't know. It could be. But here's the thing. Are you telling me, Mr. President, that Iran sets the pace for this war? I get it. They can drag their feet. But with our military and or these D-Day, as has been described to us in the public, this D-Day of economic sanctions, put all that together, and Iran calls the shots as to when the war ends, that they can just string it along as long as they want, that seems, well, I don't know what the word is, disappointing, alarming, insulting? Ye gads, if Iran is calling the shots in all this, what kind of war are we running? Ye gads. Meantime, closer to home, in Illinois here, a federal judge today denied a request by disability rights advocates to block Illinois' medical aid in dying law from taking effect. You know when that takes effect? It takes effect Saturday. Did you realize that? I've been kind of watching this, but wow, that came quick. And this law will allow terminally ill adults with less than 6 months to live to request and self-administer life-ending medication. Now, that federal lawsuit had been filed by disability rights advocates. They claim the act violates federal anti-discrimination laws like the Americans with Disabilities Act. Essentially, they're saying that this act is going to devalue the lives of those who are disabled, that it costs a lot of money to keep people going if they have disabilities in terms of medicine, hospitalization, rehab, all that good stuff. And according to the suit, this will motivate doctors and other healthcare providers to say, hey, you know what? You're not doing so hot. Maybe that medical aid in dying law would be good for you. That's what the lawsuit says, okay? And today, U.S. District Judge John Tharp ruled on a request for a temporary restraining order in that suit. He said, plaintiffs have not shown any immediate or imminent risk that doctors would force or steer disabled patients toward medical aid in dying. Further, he said, the law gives healthcare professionals full discretion and can choose not to engage in any aid in dying care. So that was sort of the last chance to stop that law from going into effect Saturday. The lawsuit does continue, and it could prevail in court, but there seemingly is nothing to stop the law from going into effect Saturday. And I'm not saying it's right or wrong. You believe what you want to believe, okay? I'm just saying, did you realize that's going to be the law in Illinois in less than 48 hours? And medical aid in dying is legal in 12 other states and Washington, D.C., and apparently soon will be in Illinois. Here's our daily scary end-of-the-world scenario from Anthropic. Remember yesterday? You know, Anthropic, one of the leading AI companies, they said, look, and this was both from a researcher who was quitting. He was saying, I want to flag you on something. All the higher-ups here, they believe that AI is going out of control to the point it could end humanity. And you might think, oh, one whistleblower, one malcontent. Oh, no. Others at Anthropic, some higher-ups, including their top safety guru, said, yeah, that guy's right. We don't have any plans here, or really any company in AI has plans to rein it in. It's getting out of hand. We need to do something. And that safety guru said, I'll give it a 1 out of 10 chance that AI is going to wipe out humanity sometime soon, near future type thing, maybe by 2030. Meantime, in all this, by next year, AI, if not reined in, could start doing things like stealing money, you know, all the dough. Well, or I say all the dough like we're all independently wealthy. You know, whatever you got in your checking account, mine is not anything to brag about either. But that's all electronic. And what can AI do? All I know is these big brains in Anthropic are scared about it. And today they said that they caught some scientists using AI models to do research that could develop biological weapons. So AI, looking to wipe us out with maybe on a whim because it wants to, maybe we'll steal all our money, or it could be used by bad actors to develop biological weapons. Now, Anthropic did flag the governments in charge. I'm not sure which ones that there are because it's international type problem. They did flag governments about that, but man, it seems more and more like the cat getting out of the bag. You know what I mean? Can we fence this in? I feel like I'm in a bad movie, a cheap movie from 1979, except it's 40 years later almost, and this is very, very real. I'm not trying to be all crazed and scared, but you know what I am? Crazed and scared, at least a little bit. Yes. Ken Zerski, how are those roadways?
4: Yeah, looks like the accidents cleared up at University and Forest Hill. That was affecting southbound traffic. And still a bit tight there on Pioneer Parkway. It's summer. Likely the accident's gone there, but it's just kind of heavy traffic between Knoxville and University on Pioneer Parkway. The good news is that after the ramps were blocked as scheduled this morning around 7, they are back open, reopened this afternoon. The Knoxville ramps to northbound Route 6. Now, there is the scheduled ramp closure tomorrow on Route 29 to southbound Route 6. So there would be no access there from 29 to Route 6. We'll update you tomorrow on that. It's scheduled to be blocked around 7. Now, the Knoxville slowdown due to road work is there at Nebraska and still on the brakes southbound past McClure and northbound from Pennsylvania. Keep everyone connected online with fast, reliable performance from i3 Broadband's 100% fiber to the home network. 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

0: Franklin Road in Peoria. When we get back, we'll finally get to that story that sometimes it's better to keep your yap shut and your pants up. That's the hard and weird lesson being learned by a mayor in North Carolina. If you think politics is strange in Illinois, check out this crazy story. It's coming up next.
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0: Thanks for being here today. This is the Phil Luciano Show. And here's a lesson maybe to write down. Words of wisdom, okay? Sometimes it's better to keep your yap shut and your pants up. Huh? Huh? That's the lesson that a mayor in North Carolina is learning. It's pretty weird, but it's a pretty weird case, okay? And this

0: town's called Mooresville, and Mayor Chris Carney just announced this week he's going to step down at the end of the month. He's departing the office early because, this is what he says, hey, I've accomplished all my political goals. I have nothing left to prove, so I'm going to hit the road and let someone else take over. But then again, as many in the public are saying, what about the pantsless claims? Now, in Mooresville, that's all in capital letters, the pantsless claims, because this controversy, it's been going on for a while now, and Carney keeps trying to shoo it to the side, but it keeps dogging him. Now, here's what happened. This is, I think, maybe almost 2 years ago, that Carney went to town hall late at night with a woman who's a family friend. And security cameras reportedly showed the mayor without his pants on. And that set off police alarms. Now, we say reportedly because these videos, the security video, is not out publicly yet. We'll get to that in a second. Now, Carney says, well, there was nothing nefarious going on. All that happened was, well, I was drunk and I was on medication and it mixed bad with the booze. So I went to town hall just to throw up and then sober up. And I'm sorry for making that mess. So he said, I mean, that's his excuse, for real, for real. Like, I just wasn't doing anything bad, you know, just drinking while on medication and puking in City Hall. So the thing is, this video is not out yet, but still, folks have seen it, and some people have described to the local news media what has happened, like this guy who used to be in the IT department.
1: And you can see the mayor at least on a couple different occasions without wearing pants. Which is a very big issue that's unethical.
0: It's a very big issue, not wearing those pants, okay? So local news media, of course, they want the videos out. Okay, what happened, Mr. Mayor? Let's see this whole thing, right? But the government, prodded by the mayor, has spent almost $84,000 on lawyers to keep that security footage secret, keep it under wraps. A judge has ordered the town to release the video to the media, but the town is fighting that order in appeals court. Isn't this crazy? You know it's going to get out at some point because it's a camera in City Hall. The public has a right to see it. Anyway, they're wasting all this money. But through all this, the mayor continues to claim at this silliness. That's what he calls all this. Silius, that has nothing to do with my decision to retire. I'm leaving because I'm done. I've just got all my stuff all accomplished. I'm just glad to have served you. But here's the thing. Why were his pants off? Now, he says that, well, you know, there's a logical explanation. It's just an innocent explanation. See, when I threw up, I made a mess on my clothing, especially my pants. So I took them off because they needed to be clean. And you agree, right? You know how this is. You're just hanging out and you puke on yourself and you want to keep up appearances. You don't want to walk around with soiled pants, you know, pants with vomit on them. It's better to take the higher road and take your pants off and walk around in your underwear, right? Right. Anyway, that's what he says, okay? And it's still crazy. It's crazy that that's the excuse. That's the reasoning. That's what he tells everyone publicly. But there's been a lawsuit filed by a former town employee. I don't know what this lawsuit involves. Maybe it's about the video, maybe something else. But in this lawsuit, the claim is that the actual security footage does not match the mayor's explanation. Really? The lawsuit alleges the video actually depicts partial nudity and, I'm just quoting the lawsuit here, sexual arousal. So apparently, some people believe he had his pants off for other reasons, that it didn't have to do with any vomiting, that I don't know, he had this family friend, female, who was with him, and maybe something else was going on. Hard to believe, right? Hard to believe, especially here in Illinois, where all our politics is so above board all the time, right? So anyway, all that together, that's why the news media is fighting so hard in court to get the town to release the videos and just set the record straight. So maybe we'll see this video someday soon. Maybe on the local TV stations around Mooresville, or maybe, I don't know, on YouPorn. Who knows? Who knows what's in there? But we shall probably see them soon. You know, I want to remind you that this is your Chicago Bears station, and you don't want to miss a single game all season long. First game coming up Sunday, kickoff at noon against the Panthers, but you want to be here at 10 a.m. for all the pregame on 1470 100.3 WMBD. Oh, yeah, looking forward to that. Finally, got more football on tonight. Kickoff of the season yesterday, another game this evening, and then we got football on Sunday, and then we got football Saturday. Yay! Football is back with the NFL. Coming up, we got the fillers. Plus, check out this story. This is sweet. After spending 73 years together, a Texas couple spent only 12 hours apart. Their children say that they had prayed the pair would pass on the same day because the couple's grief would have been unbearable for them after being together so long. Here, coming up next.
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3: Fox News, I'm John Saucier. President Trump speaking last night at the Republican Party's first ever midterm convention in Dallas, Texas. He tells supporters Americans can expect a check from the government if Republicans win in the midterms.
4: I will issue a dividend to every adult citizen in the United States of America for $5,000.
3: Congressman Brian Steele, a Republican, giving Fox's Jackie Heinrich his thoughts.
5: This is all about the contrast. This is about the high taxing policies of the Democrats with the Republicans trying to get money back in the pockets of people.
3: And Congressman Jason Crow on Fox saying he doesn't think this payout is very fair.
6: If a Democrat got up there and said the same thing, that, hey, I'm going to give a $5,000 check to every adult American if you vote for me and if we win the election, you all would be losing your mind.
3: Some Republicans argue it's the same as Democrat policies to use taxpayer dollars for government-funded programs. 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
7: WMBD Radio Local News, I'm John Cruz. A Eureka High School teacher facing up to 5 years in prison on a felony aggravated battery charge. 25 News reports 42-year-old Kenneth Robinson pled not guilty to the charge Tuesday in Woodford County Court. A pretrial hearing set for next month with a jury trial set for December. Robinson is listed on the Eureka High School website as an industrial arts teacher. Now, Judge Gregory Minger recused himself from the case last month because the case involved a District 140 employee, and his wife is on the school board. A Bradley University graduate credits timing with keeping him out of harm's way during the September 11th attacks in New York City. Rockford native Michael Copping moved to the Big Apple in April of 2001, lived three blocks away from the World Trade Center. He tells WMBD he typically would walk to work from his apartment and walk by the towers around 8:30 a.m., but jet lag made him go an hour early that day.
8: I realized that had I done my normal schedule, I could have very likely been there when the first plane hit, and I could have easily been, you know, I mean, I walked literally between the two towers, so I could have literally been hit by something if I had gone during my normal time.
7: Copping says security at his work building told everyone to stay tight, with people wondering what would happen next. Copping says he couldn't go home for 6 weeks because the area was closed off in the aftermath, having to stay with relatives in Vermont. More news in 30 minutes or as it breaks, and always at WMBDRadio.com.
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10: The 25 News First Alert forecast calls for some stubborn cloud cover overnight tonight into tomorrow morning. Also watch out for some areas of fog to develop overnight. Wake up temperatures, give or take about near 60 in the morning, with highs tomorrow in the low 80s. We'll see some gradual clearing by the second half of the day and a much more comfortable Friday evening forecast this week compared to last week. The weekend calling for some passing cloud cover at times, with temperatures remaining in the 80s. From 25 News, I'm First Alert Chief Meteorologist Brian Walder for WMBD Radio.
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12: Knoxville is still on the brakes both directions at Nebraska, northbound from Pennsylvania, southbound past McClure, as that remains down to one lane in both directions. The ramps that were blocked this morning are back open. That's the Knoxville ramps to northbound Route 6. Tomorrow there is a scheduled ramp closure at Route 29 and Route 6. and no delay on I-74 heading eastbound approaching the Murray Baker Bridge. 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
0: 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Thanks for joining us today. This is the Phil Luciano Show. Headlines we've been following. President Trump yesterday said that if Republicans win at the midterms, he's going to send out $5,000 payouts to each and every American adult. And turns out, according to the number crunchers, that such an effort would cost $1.3 trillion. So that is not going to happen. Well, it will happen. It'll happen in the same dimension where people are actually receiving their $2,000 tariff check and their $5,000 DOGE check. So if you can get into that dimension of unreality, yeah, you'll get your $5,000 payout. Also today, in more serious news, a federal judge in Chicago denied a request by disability rights advocates to block Illinois' medical aid in dying law from taking effect on Saturday. And this law will allow terminally ill adults with less than 6 months to live to request and self-administer life-ending medication. These disability rights advocates claimed in a lawsuit that the state is going to treat the disabled cavalierly and push them toward this option rather than taking care of them properly. A judge, though, today said, no, we don't see anything like that happening. Plus, doctors can opt out of aid in dying care if they want. So, whether you like this law or not, I'm just bringing the point that in a story that's getting very little attention, the law will go into effect on Saturday. We got the fillers coming up. First, though, I got a sweet story here, like this, okay? Follow me here. After spending more than 7 decades together, a Texas couple spent just 12 hours apart. Carol Van Zandt and his wife Joanne were married 73 years. After 93-year-old Carol died in late August, his 88-year-old wife died less than 12 hours later, both at home and of natural causes. Now, their children say that they're glad the couple passed on the same day, as being apart any longer for either one would have brought unmeasurable grief. And both had been in waning health, and sometimes they're unresponsive of late. They were getting at-home care in side-by-side hospital beds, but after Carol died, the family believes Joanne sensed his absence.
1: The tears. So I know that's the first time she's shown any emotion since she's been in the hospital bed.
0: And the family didn't want Carol to linger, they didn't want Joanne to linger all alone.
4: I prayed all day that day, please take her today.
5: Leaving one behind would have been excruciatingly painful.
4: Nobody had to grieve the other, you know, they don't have to go through that grieving.
0: The Van Zants got married in 1953, went on to have 3 children. They earned the names Papa Carol and Mama Joe with 5 grandchildren, 11 great-grandchildren, and 5 great-great-grandchildren.
23: You know, there was no safer place than being snuggled up with Mama Joe.
5: Mother was the feisty one, always. Dad was as calm as that water.
23: Papa's, he was Superman. He was
5: our hero.
0: Over all that time, the couple served as role models.
4: You always wanted to be like them. You know, I wish I could be half.
23: And they did everything together.
5: They were a team in that way.
0: And even neighbors appreciated the Van Zandt love story.
24: A love story. I mean, it's something somebody should write a book about. You know, it's something you don't see anymore, people being together for that long.
25: Till death do them part. That's just it. I mean, they literally couldn't live without each other.
0: The couple was laid to rest together, and even in death, they leave a legacy of life lessons.
23: Love one another, you know, as much as they did, you know, because you got to see it and laugh and smile and be happy that you're there together every day. And they were. And they loved each other wholeheartedly with all their being.
0: What an inspirational story. Meantime, you know, Hallmark movies are coming out. In fact, Hallmark will kick off their countdown to Christmas on October 17th, you better write this down, not just if you're a Hallmark fan, but if you're a Chicago Bears fan, because on that date, they will premiere Holiday Touchdown, A Bears Love Story. It's the third movie made in partnership with the NFL. The Bills and the Chiefs were featured previous years. A Bears Love Story is about, if does anyone really care about the plots? But okay, I'll tell you. It's about a Chicago firefighter who gets the local news station to do a story about his grandmother who will be attending her 500th Bears game. And of course, the love interest is the reporter assigned to the story. Fascinating, huh? Anyway, the movie will include appearances from Bears coach Ben Johnson and players Cole Kmet and Colston Loveland, and also will have former Bears stars Mike Singletary, Peanut Tillman, and Dan Hampton, with an appearance by Connie Payton, wife of the late, great Walter Payton. Now, here is a promo that's out there. It features Coach Johnson and Loveland.
26: What's going on, Bears fans? It's Coach Johnson.
27: Colston Loveland here. We've got some huge news for you, and it's coming this Christmas.
26: The Chicago Bears are teaming up with the Hallmark Channel,
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26: for a Holiday Touchdown, A Bears Love Story, coming this Christmas.
27: The one's for fans and everybody who rides with us in Bear Nation.
26: My wife Jessica and I will definitely be tuning in for this one.
27: More to share soon. Until then, bear down.
26: Bear down.
0: The most fascinating part of that, maybe the only fascinating part, is where Ben Johnson, the coach, he's a very tenacious coach, very serious. Do you think, as he said, that in the middle of the season he's going to sit down with his wife and watch a Hallmark movie? I don't think so, and I hope not.

Why, yes, the fillers, those stories we grab from around the world to tickle your funny bone. This first one makes me angry. First one makes me angry because it makes a mockery of rubber ducks.

0: of you.
1: Oh, man. Memories of Ernie and that rubber duck. And this guy. My stars. Georgia police are searching for an unidentified man who broke into a private backyard, used a hot tub, and acted bizarrely with a pool toy. That would be the rubber duck. Now, this weird crime happened on overnight hours at a private residence in Chatham County. Home surveillance footage captured the suspect swimming in the pool and relaxing in the hot tub without permission. While in the hot tub, the man became fixated on a rubber duck. Police noted he spent more than 10 minutes, as they put it, intensely interacting and acting infatuated with the toy, which they described as having a high ick factor. Now, they didn't have any more specifics, thank you very much, but they did say that he kissed the rubber duck multiple times. And you do see that on the images. It's kind of weird. Before leaving, the suspect stole a collection of beach towels valued at $1,200. $1,200 beach towels? What are these? Oh, my gosh. The suspect then fled on a bicycle. In seeking the suspect, police are seeking the public's help. Meantime, I hope the rubber duck is seeking professional help.
2: Fill her up! Fill her up! Fill her up!
1: All that unwanted smooshing. Yeesh. Oh, this story. My gosh. For the weirdest story we've had on the fillers in recent memory, we turn to, of course, Florida. I'll just read the first part of the headline. Miami woman tosses a bucket of her own feces. There are more words, but right there you got my attention. So here's what happened. A woman in Miami is accused of throwing a bucket of her own excrement on her neighbor because she believed the woman was sleeping with her husband. Her name is Yersi Machado Rivera. She's 50. She lives in a split trailer. She's on one side with the husband. On the other side, the victim. Rivera is accused of banging on the neighbor's door, accusing her of having a sexual relationship with Rivera's husband. Things escalated when Rivera allegedly forced her way in the trailer and threw a bucket of her own feces on the alleged victim before leaving. Of course she'd leave. She didn't stick around for that? I don't think so. Icky. When police arrived, this excuse here, Rivera claimed she was simply trying to get rid of a bucket of, as she put it, caca that she was using. She's using the bucket because her toilet was broken. So she was just, you know, walking around with a bucket of caca and whoops, it slipped into the neighbor's house. But she did say she had had a dispute with the neighbor, but it was over the smell of the bucket. And then there's some other things. I don't know. It doesn't make any sense. Police disputed Rivera's recount because they talked with an unspecified witness. According to a police report, the defendant stated to a witness that she pooped in a bucket to throw in the victim's face. Ah, premeditated pooping. Gotcha. Rivera was arrested on charges of burglary of an occupied dwelling and of battery. She is being held in jail under those charges. And that's good news for Rivera, because in a jail cell, the toilet is about as rudimentary as a bucket, but she's already got some knowledge as into how to use it.
2: Fill her up! Fill her up! Fill her up!
1: And that's all the time we've got for the fillers tonight. Ken Zersky, one more check of traffic, please.
3: Yeah, it's looking good as we wrap up the afternoon rush hour. There's no problems eastbound 74 heading towards the Murray Baker Bridge, I-474, Route 6, all look good. Now, those ramps that were closed this morning are back open, the Knoxville ramps to northbound Route 6, and there might be a scheduled ramp closure at Route 29 and Route 6 for tomorrow morning. We'll touch on that in our morning reports. But no problems as traffic gets a little bit better, just with less traffic on Knoxville at Nebraska. That's the road work still down to one lane. 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
1: Thanks for joining us today and every day. This is the Phil Luciano Show. We were talking movies earlier today. One item really grabbed my attention, and I'm just amazed at the dollar amounts here. Avengers Doomsday. Knew that was coming out late this year. In fact, it's coming out December 18th, if you want to circle that on your calendar. But you don't have to wait till then to buy tickets, as many, many people have done. This is how well it's done at the box office already. $50 million. $50 million. And it's months until it hits the screens. And 70% of those pre-sales are for Infinity Vision, which is kind of the Disney's version of IMAX. So people putting up a lot of dough to see a movie that they're really looking forward to. And if you have been following this, this has Dr. Doom. Robert Downey Jr. is going to play Dr. Doom. And you're like, well, isn't he Iron Man? Yes. And this is not a spoiler. This already happened. He died in one or two movies ago. But according to the scuttlebutt, he could be back in flashbacks. And I don't mean just old footage. Maybe he plays a new type of flashback or something like that. Who knows? I mean, that's part of the whole build-up to this. And it's going to have like three different worlds of Marvel coming in. You got the main Avengers with Captain America. You got the new Avengers with Bucky Barnes. Got the Fantastic Four and the X-Men. Which one of all those? I don't know. It gets really hard for me to keep any of this straight. I mean, I'm still back in the comic book days of the 70s trying. Is this what I remember? Not at all. Not at all, really. But I'm looking forward to see Dr. Doom because he is a bad guy. You know, if you haven't checked out our interviews, if you didn't have a chance to hear them this week, this program, along with the morning show, been doing a lot of interviews regarding local connections with September 11, of course, tomorrow, the 25th anniversary of that horrible, horrible attack. And so we've collected them all on WMBDradio.com, excuse me. And there's a special dedicated section so you can check out all of these and enjoy. It's kind of interesting, though, these local ties to the most tragic situation that hit America over the past 50 years or so, even more. And they're all in one handy-dandy spot, so you can go there and check those out. Meantime, tomorrow, oh, you know what that is.
19: Cannonball coming.
1: We do have some 9/11 stuff we do want to chat about, but the Cannonball question is tied to that in more of an upbeat way, I'd say. And the simple question is this. What song says America to you? Doesn't have to have America in the title or even in the lyrics, but whatever is involved in this song, it could be country, could be rock, could be whatever, it just means America to you. And some of these explanations, really poignant, really great observations. It's going to be a lot of fun today. Not that, of course, September 11th, not fun, but going through why these songs were picked for what reasons, I think you're going to enjoy that. That's tomorrow here on The Phil Luciano Show. 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
23: Midterm strategy. I'm Lisa Lacera, Fox News. Excitement building in Dallas as night two of the first ever Republican midterm convention is underway.
24: The strategy, exciting voters to go to the polls as if Trump is on the ballot. The president making the case that he is, promising a $5,000 payment to every U.S. adult if his party holds both chambers.
23: Fox's Jackie Heinrich in Dallas. Tonight, Vice President J.D. Vance will take center stage with President Trump closing out the night. Last night, President Trump urged Texans to support Texas Attorney General Ken Paxton as he runs for Senate. He was asked about affordability in his state.
25: Trump inherited massive inflation. So inflation's come down since Trump been here, but this is why I'm offering up things like a $50,000 tax deduction for first and second time homebuyers. It's why I'm offering up a $25,000 tax deduction for medical expenses, including premiums, and why we want to double the child tax credit.
23: The Texas Senate race is considered vulnerable for Republicans as Paxton faces off against Democrat James Tallarico in November. The Trump administration has recruited another country to help crack down on drug cartels.
26: Secretary of State Marco Rubio pledged that the United States would not take military action against narcotics traffickers in Latin American countries without the approval of its allies. His comments came shortly after the Peruvian president announced that Peru had joined the so-called Shield of the Americas, a U.S.-led coalition of like-minded countries in the region to carry out joint military operations against drug cartels. Secretary Rubio, on this South American trip, traveled not only through Peru, but also Colombia, which has joined the group, along with a visit to Ecuador.
23: Fox's John Sauce, a Florida man convicted in one of a series of killings that became known as the Hog Trail murders in the 1990s, has been put to death. Daniel Owen Conahan died by lethal injection at Florida State Prison near Stark. 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
27: WMBD Radio Local News, I'm T.J. Carson. The chief nursing officer at OSF St. Francis Medical Center is out of the role. An OSF spokesperson confirmed that Jennifer Crowland is no longer employed with the hospital. No reason was given for the departure. Crowland served as chief nursing officer for nearly 13 years as part of a 28-year career with OSF. Detre Howard will serve as interim chief nursing officer while a search for a permanent leader is underway. Howard previously served as chief nursing officer for healthcare systems in Illinois, Michigan, and Kentucky. A Eureka High School teacher is facing up to 5 years in prison on a felony aggravated battery charge. 25 News reports 42-year-old Kenneth Robinson pleaded not guilty to the charge Tuesday in Woodford County Court. A pretrial hearing is set for next month with a jury trial scheduled for December. Robinson is listed on the Eureka High School website as an industrial arts teacher. Judge Gregory Manger recused himself from the case last month because the case involved a District 140 employee and his wife is on the school board. The Illinois governor's race was center stage in a different venue this week. Capital News Illinois reports incumbent Democrat J.B. Pritzker and Republican challenger Darren Bailey were in Dallas this week, courting supporters in and around the Republican National Convention. Pritzker arrived to hold a news conference with Texas Democrats that brand the RNC a clown show, but faced more questions about his national profile and ambitions. Bailey's running mate, Aaron Del Mar, says their campaign was meeting with Republican delegations from other states to pick their brains on initiatives they could push in Illinois. More news in 30 minutes or as it breaks, and always at WMBDRadio.com.
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29: The 25 News First Alert forecast calls for some stubborn cloud cover overnight tonight into tomorrow morning. Also, watch out for some areas of fog to develop overnight. Wake up temperatures, give or take, about near 60 in the morning, with highs tomorrow in the low 80s. We'll see some gradual clearing by the second half of the day and a much more comfortable Friday evening forecast this week compared to last week. The weekend calling for some passing cloud cover at times, with temperatures remaining in the 80s. From 25 News, I'm First Alert Chief Meteorologist Brian Walder for WMBD Radio.
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7: Welcome back to the Ramsey Show in the Fairwinds Credit Union studio. George Campbell, Ramsey Personality, is my co-host today. Randy is in Albuquerque, New Mexico. Hi, Randy. How are you?
8: I'm good. How are you doing? I enjoy your show.
7: Thank you.
8: And I enjoy your app. It is amazing.
7: Well, thank you. Thank you. Glad every dollar was a blessing to you. How can we help today?
8: Going through a major remodel at the house and trying to keep my frugality from causing strife with my wife. I've never really spent any money on myself for 61 years, and now we're spending a lot of money, and I'm just trying to maintain.
7: How far into the project are you?
8: 3 days.
9: What's the cost of it total?
8: Our budget with contractor, new appliances, new furniture, furnishings, so forth, is $550,000.
7: Wow. Okay. So we have line item budget, and we've agreed to the amounts. Where would your frugality kick in? As long as she stays under the amount agreed to, are we okay?
8: I've allowed a 10%. Change order fee with the contractor. I mean, that's typical in today's world. I was a contractor myself at one time.
7: That's true, but we really shouldn't need any change orders, except on this discussion you and I are having, she's got a piece of furniture she wants to buy, and your frugality is causing an argument. But why would that be so if the piece of furniture is within the budget that you have both agreed to before you started the project?
8: Well, that's just it. I'm hoping we can stay within the budget.
7: No, not hopefully, but this is how we start a project. We both sit down and agree to the numbers.
8: Yes.
9: Are you worried that it's going to go way out of scope? Or are you just seeing this money leave your bank now, or you're going, oh, gosh, I regret agreeing to this?
8: A little bit of everything. You know,
7: Okay, so give me an example of where you think there might be an argument.
8: Going into the flooring, give me the price per square foot to make sure we stay within budget. And I want to make sure we're not getting the highest end flooring there is.
7: No, wait a minute.
8: Middle of the road should be good.
7: I don't care if it's highest end or not, as long as it's in the budget. You've agreed to the budget.
9: Is this a
7: You're
9: detailed
7: not
9: budget?
7: Allowed to whine as long as it's within budget.
8: Yes, sir.
9: Is there an actual spreadsheet that says flooring with a line item with the amount we're going to allocate to that?
8: Yes.
7: That's how the budget should be developed that way. Yeah. So if you've agreed to it, you should have all that angst behind you. If she's agreed to it, then she's agreed to stay within that. So we were building a house a while back, and the flooring came in, just to use your example. The decorator and my wife picked flooring. when they were had their wonderful day at the flooring place. And it was $42,000 over the budget. And I'm like, what were y'all smoking? We had a budget. And everyone agreed to the budget ahead of time, including the decorator, until they went to the dadgum flooring store. And they're like, well, you know, we picked out this thing for the basement, for the downstairs. And I'm like, four people will be down there per year. No.
9: Doesn't need to be the Taj Mahal down there.
7: No. We're going to put the cheaper crap in the basement so you can put the nice stuff upstairs where we are every day. You spend your money where you're going to be. And so that's me reining the decorator in, which meant I had to rein my wife in. But that's not even frugality. That's just sticking to the agreement.
8: Yes, sir.
7: And that's the way the whole thing goes down. I'm in the middle of one of these renovations right now with a house, and I'm going through the exact same thing. But this is the fifth time we've done it, built a custom house or done a large renovation. And so Sharon and I have got this dialed in now. We don't yell at each other anymore. The first one, we almost killed each other. So we had to learn to preset it and agree to it. Now think about this before you agree to it, because you're going to sign this in blood. You're sticking to this, and when you and the little decorator have your moment, then you're going to have another moment with me because we're not doing it. You know. And then if you do all that, you can come back and go, oh, wait, we got savings over here. If you want to upgrade that one door thingy, let's do it. And you can loosen up and be sure you spend all the money somewhere that you've agreed to spend, and it makes it feel like you're being very generous.
8: True.
7: Yeah, so
8: I guess there's just a lot of anxiety on my part, being this is just the very beginning, the first week of it.
7: Yeah, and you've never done this. So I think that if the budget is correct, if it's realistic, I mean, if you put $4 in for lighting and it's going to be $4,000, that's a problem, right? So,
8: yes, sir.
7: But if the budget is realistic and you're comfortable that it's a good number where your wife and you can have a nice property when this is completed, because by God, you've earned it. Both of you, then you get comfortable with that. That'll lower your anxiety. Then the second thing you got to get comfortable with is her commitment to this agreement. And here's how I would phrase it if I were you. I've been in this exact seat. That's why. Except it's not frugality with me. It's sticking the freaking plan with me. I'm not really that frugal. Sharon is more naturally frugal, but I'm just with, once there's a plan, you got to stick to it. I lose my mind. So, but here's how I learned to do it. Honey, I can stand back and watch you enjoy these purchases if I'm comfortable that you're going to do the purchases within the numbers that we've talked about. Promise me you're going to stay no matter who says what, no matter which of your friends show up or the decorator shows up or anybody that's going to negatively influence your brain, that no matter what happens, you're going to continue to use your brain and you're going to stick with the numbers that we agreed to. If you can promise me that and you do it, I'm going to celebrate. Cheap Randy is going to celebrate these large purchases with you, my wife.
8: Sounds perfect.
7: And it gives you the, but if you're comfortable she's going to stick to it and that the number is realistic, because if she comes back and the number's not realistic, then she's got a case. And that's a change order. Right?
8: Right.
7: And so, and that's going to happen in a $550,000 project. You're right. 10%, you're going to be off 50 grand.
9: You probably underpriced some things and maybe overpriced some other things.
7: Absolutely. Absolutely. There's going to be something that blows up in the thing. It's not going to come in. But the last house we built, we did it within 3% of budget, and it was 2 months early. Because we managed to the blueprint, we managed to the schedule, and we managed to the budget. And everybody on the team knew that Dave is going to be wonderful to work with, and the money's going to keep flowing, and I'm going to be smiling and happy as long as we manage to the schedule, the blueprint, and the freaking budget. And if you get off of any of those things, you're not going to like me. Because my whole job is to keep all of you people on those three things. You're going to build it to blueprint, to specs. You're going to build it to budget and within the allowances that we set in the budget. And guess what? I didn't even have one episode in that last house. I made 14 months. I didn't have a single episode. We had lots of decisions to make, things to change. We made a concession here, raised something there, lowered something there. But we're within 3% of budget when we get done.
9: It's a Swiss train at this point. It's on time.
7: we're going to do it.
9: On budget.
7: I mean, and that's how you build a house, and that's how you do a project like this. But, Randy, I can completely relate. It's one of the biggest. That's why I tell young couples just getting married, don't build a house. You really got to be married a while before you can survive building a house together.

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